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1: Ladies and gentlemen.
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1: Get you a J.
2: Oh, God. But Griff's still here. I need him on sound.
1: When you go to Chick-fil-A and they don't have your right order,
2: oh God,
1: that's when you need a J.
2: Yeah, get it right.
1: Number one, you ask for no pickles and they put pickles on it, then J comes in.
2: I ask for pickles.
1: Come on.
2: Come on. Where's my Polynesian salsa?
1: Come on. When you go pick up your kids from school, uh-huh, and the principal want to talk to you on the side because your kid is bad, you bring in your dad.
2: Yeah, what you want to talk about? My child is an angel. Yeah.
0: Get up. And don't miss a minute of Get Up Mornings with Erica Campbell.
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3: 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My child is an angel. Yeah.
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2: 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When you go pick up your kids from school, uh-huh, and the principal want to talk to you on the side because your kid is bad, you bring in your Jack.
3: 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My child is an angel. Yeah.
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Hey, it's Willie Moore Jr. I'll talk to you on Monday. Right here on the home for Get Up Mornings with Erica Campbell and the best inspiration all day. Flat out.

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0: I wish I had a witness tonight. 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The question is simply this: what did he see?
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Everybody, welcome back. This is the new Donnie McClurkin Show on this Memorial Day. Giving God praise, playing the greatest music you ever want to hear. And speaking of such, here's my cousin, John P. Key, and the song, Church Medley. Hit it, cousin.

0: I love him, with Speak Your Name. Now, I've got to take a break real quickly, but trust me, I'm going to be right back. And when I come back, I'm going to have an inspirational message just for you. Don't go anywhere. More of the new Donnie McClurkin Show to go right after this. The new Donnie McClurkin
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3: Yes, it is time for the Faith Walk of the day. And in honor of my anniversary, I want to talk about how God holds things together, even when you don't realize he's holding things together. So many of you know that, you know, me and my husband met in 1996 and dated for about 5 years and then got married. And God has literally held us together, partially because we didn't date in a bubble, meaning it wasn't just me and him. It was our families. It was our siblings. It was, you know, everybody that was invested. And I believe that that their accountability has held us together in certain ways. And I'm just super grateful for that, how God does that. And I believe that he does when you want him to. If you don't want him to, he won't. I love that he's the kind of God that gives you a choice, the opportunity to choose him and to have him in the center of things. And sometimes even when it was the difficult days, as we did go through that, we loved God and we loved our commitment to God. And so that kind of held us together. And, we just kind of like each other. So that held us together. There was many things, many people, many prayers. And I just thank God for his faithfulness. Because when I look at where we are now with the church and our kids, man, we never would have got here if we gave up. And so I'm just so grateful for God's hand of mercy on us, holding us together, small kids, young, didn't know what we was doing, how the heck to be married. But I thank God for friendship. Thank God for what we've been able to accomplish in our genre, in the industry, and even in the kingdom. God has been good. And so I'm grateful for the God that held us together, that gave us an example of what love looks like. And as we follow him, he has held us, and we are grateful. All right, that is my I was about to say love talk, but it's not. It's the faith walk. Because it takes a faith walk to stay together, because marriage be hard sometimes, y'all. But I'm grateful for it. Y'all stick around. We got some great messages for you up next. Don't Get Up Mornings. Happy Memorial Day, everybody.
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15: Memorial Day is being recognized around the country today. Members of the military who have died in service to the United States are being honored for their sacrifice. Memorial Day parades and events are planned in communities across the tri-state area. There will be no regular mail delivery and banks are closed. Metro is running on a Saturday schedule today. Meanwhile, the search for a missing Northern Kentucky University student is over. Mary Faust had been missing for nearly a month. Her body was found Sunday in the city of Wilder. Covington police say there was no evidence of foul play. The suspect in a Sunday shooting in Over the Rhine is now in police custody. Authorities say the incident yesterday afternoon at the Somerset Bar on East McMicken was a targeted one. The condition of the victim has not been reported. Suspect Tavians Maxbury now faces charges, including felonious assault. And officials say neighbors worked together Sunday night to help a disabled person evacuate from a burning home in College Hill. No one was hurt, and there has been no word on the cause of the fire. Indira Rogers, 1230 The Buzz.
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15: Good morning. We're watching a problem on 71, 75 northbound on the off-ramp to eastbound 275. There is an accident there. It could add some time to your drive if you're headed in that direction. As you make the trip onto 75 southbound from 275 to downtown, that is a 13-minute drive with no delays. Construction continues on 75 south between Ronald Reagan, 126, and Norwood Lateral. There, you'll find three lanes of traffic open. Indira Rogers, 1230 The Buzz.
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6: Good morning. 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We're trouble-free on 74 at this time, checking 71 and 75. No accidents or delays. Lighter traffic volumes on this Memorial Day. 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I'm Indira Rogers with traffic on 1230 The Buzz.
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2: Yes, it is time for the Erica-ism of the day. And listen, if you grow up in a family of faith, you heard, I got faith and I'm believing God for it all your life. Like I did. I'm believing God for it. I remember they shared a testimony of a lady who was believing God for a car. And so she went and she just sat at the dealership. She didn't have any money. She just went and sat at the dealership because she believed that God was going to bless her with a car. Well, long story short, they ended up calling the police on the woman because she was believing God for a car, but she didn't fill out an application. She didn't have her financials in order. You know, she couldn't afford the car that she was believing God for. And I believe that's a perfect example of putting faith where you're supposed to put preparation, right? Mm-hmm. I believe that God helps us to be prepared for what he has prepared for us, like actually having to go to school. Or if you're cooking a meal, you actually have to prepare the meal. Well, with your walk with Christ, you can't just slap faith in a place where you have not prepared. You got to do your part and then you apply your faith. Okay, God, I'm at the end of myself. I've studied, I've planned, I've done this. Now, let your hand of favor be upon me as I move forward. I just think that is kind of disrespectful to pray for health, but you won't eat right. You can't put faith where you're supposed to put good actions and good practices. I think that you are supposed to be responsible. When God told Noah to make the boat, he didn't say sit there and wish that a boat came up. He told him what to do. He gave him the dimensions and he told him the time that it would take and what he needed and the type of wood and all these sorts of things. So let's make sure that we actually do the work. Faith without works is dead. And so how do you show your faith? You live it out by doing things that show God, I believe what you promised, so I'm going to step out on faith. When you hear step out, that means movement. So what kind of movement are you making toward the thing that you're believing God for? How are you preparing yourself for it? Whether it be ministry or going to a school or whatever you're preparing, whatever you're believing God for. If you believe in God, even for health, are you changing your diet? Are you doing different things or are you doing the same thing trying to get a different result? That ain't gonna work. So don't put your faith where you're supposed to put your planning. You could believe God, but you have to do your part. So let's make sure we do the work. All right. I love you and I mean it. That is the Erica-ism of the day. All right, good people, stick around. We got more goodness and godness on the way on this Memorial Day and also my anniversary. Let's get up morning. Get up, 'cause you can't stop. Get up.
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14: Memorial Day is being recognized around the country today. Members of the military who have died in service to the United States are being honored for their sacrifice. Memorial Day parades and events are planned in communities across the tri-state area. There will be no regular mail delivery and banks are closed. Metro is running on a Saturday schedule today. Meanwhile, the search for a missing Northern Kentucky University student is over. Mary Faust had been missing for nearly a month. Her body was found Sunday in the city of Wilder. Covington police say there was no evidence of foul play. The suspect in a Sunday shooting in Over the Rhine is now in police custody. Authorities say the incident yesterday afternoon at the Somerset Bar on East McMicken was a targeted one. The condition of the victim has not been reported. Suspect Tavians Maxbury now faces charges, including felonious assault. And officials say neighbors worked together Sunday night to help a disabled person evacuate from a burning home in College Hill. No one was hurt, and there has been no word on the cause of the fire. Indira Rogers, 1230 The Buzz.
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14: Checking Cincinnati area roadways this hour. Lighter traffic volumes on this Memorial Day. If you are traveling 71 south, we're looking good there with no accidents. Northbound, trouble-free on 471, trouble-free there. On 75 north and south, there are no delays. Currently on 75 southbound from Westchester to downtown, that is a 16-minute drive. Traffic is flowing freely in the area with no current accidents. If you're just making your way out the door, you should get to your destination in time. Indira Rogers with traffic on 1230. The Buzz.
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5: 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His message will encourage you, as it usually does. Music on the way, good people from Donald Lawrence, Anthony Evans, and J.J. Hairston. Here's Ty Tribbett with Holy You on Get Up Mornings.

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5: 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Y'all, 10 years. We've been reminiscing a little bit. Erica, you sent me that picture on your first day. You was like,
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6: When I got there, I went straight to the boardroom.
4: Right.
5: Man, I can't wait for us to get together because we have Eric and Griff that's going to be doing a podcast just talking about the 10-year journey, right? But today, I want to know whether you've been with us from the beginning or whether you just tuned in. And I want to know how Get Up Mornings with Erica Campbell has affected you. Mm. Like, was it something we said that encouraged you? Was it something you said that made you laugh out loud? Is it something that we said that kind of ministered to, your today? And, you know, we just want to hear from you because we are gathering information from listeners that we've been blessing for 10 years. Now, I've been listening for 10 years from day one, of course. I've been listening. Joined the team 3 years ago. Can y'all believe that? July will be 3 years.
4: Wow.
5: That we joined the team. We've done a lot in the 3 years. We won awards in the 3 years. We, built relationships in the 3 years. And so I want to hear from the Get Up Church. How has Get Up Mornings been a blessing to you? We're going to do this periodically all throughout the year as we celebrate the 10. So that's what we're talking about today.
4: I love it. I don't know which. There is one memory that I think Griff hates, but it's hilarious to me.
5: I know I'm laughing already. Look.
6: Right. I'm cringing a little bit.
4: We had a special guest to come. Was a very big R&B pop singer. And he came to the studio in Dallas. Griff had a pen from the Pentagon.
5: Oh.
4: And when
6: Maxwell stole my Pentagon pen.
5: She was being very...
4: I was trying not to say the name.
6: Right. Maxwell came.
4: We took pictures, great interview. And when he left, he went upstairs to do some other stations. And Griff, to this day, says Maxwell stole
6: Cheryl, my pen. Cheryl, how do you forget this? Misty Cal had an Ebony magazine that she brought brand new because she knew he was going to be on the show. And after he did everything, she had him sign it with my pen. He took my pen. But here goes the show.
5: It's a White House pen?
6: No, it's a Pentagon. First of all, you can't go to the Pentagon. It is not a site in D.C. that you can say, hey, let me just go to the Pentagon today after I go see. So I had a friend who worked at the Pentagon, brought me in, took me through. Don't do that. Don't do that.
4: He's very sensitive about this. I see.
6: Anyway, Erica bought me another one. She also has a friend at the Pentagon. And she got me another one. But, yeah, Maxwell stole my pen. And then I told him one day, and he was like, I don't know what you're talking about. And when he walked away,
5: I said, how would he?
6: You do know what I'm talking about, Maxwell. You stole my pen.
5: How would he?
4: Just know that if ever Maxwell's around, Griff, Maxwell, get security, please.
6: Maxwell, no, don't get security, Maxwell. Give me my pen back. You knew it was a dope pen.
5: He probably left it in the studio upstairs.
4: Right.
5: How has Get Up Mornings
4: changed your life?
5: Been a blessing.
6: She knew I was going to get like that. She knew. She set me up. Because I didn't know what she was going to say.
4: Every time. He'll be like, man, I'm over. 877-242-2426. How has Get Up Mornings changed your life? It's changed mine. I'm so honored to be here every single morning. 877-242-2426. How has this show changed your life? Call and tell us today. It's Get Up Mornings.
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19: Memorial Day is being recognized around the country today. Members of the military who have died in service to the United States are being honored for their sacrifice. Memorial Day parades and events are planned in communities across the tri-state area. There will be no regular mail delivery and banks are closed. Metro is running on a Saturday schedule today. Meanwhile, the search for a missing Northern Kentucky University student is over. Mary Faust had been missing for nearly a month. Her body was found Sunday in the city of Wilder. Covington police say there was no evidence of foul play. The suspect in a Sunday shooting in Over the Rhine is now in police custody. Authorities say the incident yesterday afternoon at the Somerset Bar on East McMicken was a targeted one. The condition of the victim has not been reported. Suspect Tavians Maxbury now faces charges, including felonious assault. And officials say neighbors worked together Sunday night to help a disabled person evacuate from a burning home in College Hill. No one was hurt, and there has been no word on the cause of the fire. Indira Rogers, 1230 The Buzz.
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19: In Cincinnati area traffic this hour, lighter volumes on this Memorial Day. No problems right now along 71 north and south, checking 275. We're looking good there. If you are traveling 75 north and southbound, traveling between 74 and 275, the drive will take you about 11 minutes. No current delays there. From southbound 75, the on-ramp from Western Avenue, that is closed down. Right now, we're accident-free. Indira Rogers with traffic, 1230 The Buzz.
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8: Baby, Marcus Anthony, no, they're actually training people to go. 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But they're having 16-hour days for the last 2 months. So I'm always checking on them, making sure they, you know, their mental is good. And
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2: Right.
8: Yeah.
2: Oh, that is crazy. Come on, good dad. I love it. Listen, y'all, coming up 11 minutes after the hour, the love talk of the day. And then Cheryl will have trending topics, and Joy Taylor will give us the daily play. Music from Dorinda Clark, Cole, Doe, and James Fortune. Here's Josh Copeland with Nobody But Jesus on Get Up Mornings.

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5: Here's traffic on 1230 The Buzz. In Cincinnati area traffic this hour, lighter volumes on this Memorial Day. No problems right now along 71 north and south, checking 275. We're looking good there. If you are traveling 75 north and southbound, traveling between 74 and 275, the drive will take you about 11 minutes. No current delays there. From southbound 75, the on-ramp from Western Avenue, that is closed down. Right now, we're accident-free. Indira Rogers with traffic, 1230 The Buzz.
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3: What is it?
0: It's Trending Topics, up to the minute.
3: All right, guys, here's what's trending on this Memorial Day. The U.S. Commission of Fine Arts approved the design for the triumphal arch that President Donald Trump wants to build at the entrance to the nation's capital. Commissioners, all of whom were appointed by Trump, approved the design despite overwhelming opposition from the public. Approval is a key step to the project's process. The proposed arch is one of several projects the Republican president is pursuing alongside a White House ballroom to leave his imprint on Washington. He has said some of his other projects, such as adding a blue coating to the interior of the Lincoln Memorial reflecting pool, will beautify the city in time for July 4th celebrations of America's 250th birthday. The U.S. Commission of Fine Arts approved the concept for the arch at its monthly meeting in April. Now, a group of veterans and a historian have sued the Trump administration in federal court to block construction on grounds that the arch would disrupt the sightline between the Lincoln Memorial and Arlington House at Arlington National Cemetery, among other reasons. Trump and Interior Secretary Doug Burgum have argued that Washington is the only major Western world capital without such an arch. Burgum's department includes the National Park Service, which manages the plot where Trump wants to put the arch. In other news, we say goodbye to an amazing show. Sherry Shepherd signed off as host of her nationally syndicated daytime talk show, Sherry, after four seasons. The program, which in fall 2022 took over the time slot previously held by The Wendy Williams Show in most major markets, was canceled in February as the talk show and news industries continue to shift in response to the podcast boom, both economically and in their productions. Co-founders and co-president of Debnar Mercury, which is the production company, said, "This decision is driven by the evolving daytime television landscape and does not reflect on the strength of the show, its production, which has found strong creative momentum this season, or the incredibly talented Sherry Shepherd." In her final show, Tyler Perry gave a moving message, Rolanda Watts and Oprah Winfrey. In her closing monologue, of course, she thanked all of her staff and everybody who was a part of it and gave a tearful goodbye. Personally, I'm going to be sad to see it go away, but I know God has great things on the horizon for Sherry Shepherd. All right, guys, don't forget, we're in the final week of the first round ballot of the Stellar Awards, and we're asking for your vote for Syndicated Radio Show of the Year. 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Cast your vote for Get Up Mornings with Erica Campbell. All right, that's what's trending. If you're celebrating your birthday, you're celebrating today with actress Octavia Spencer, my cousin Tatiana Suggs, Aaron Deal, and Shondell Gray. And if it's your birthday, well, happy birthday from Get Up Mornings with Erica Campbell.
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4: 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San Antonio won Game 4, 103-82, to pull even at two games apiece in the Western Conference Finals. It is such a joy to watch Wemby do his thing out there. He is one of a kind. The Alien is a weird nickname to me in general, but I do get it because he is not from here. The Thunder are dealing with some injuries, and they play without Jalen Williams and A.J. Mitchell, who are two of OKC's top four scorers on average in these playoffs. That's hard to make up for nearly 33 points in street clothes, but I don't think we've seen the last of the Thunder. I do think that this will be a long series, despite the way that the Spurs are playing. 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
4: Memorial Day is being recognized around the country today. Members of the military who have died in service to the United States are being honored for their sacrifice. Memorial Day parades and events are planned in communities across the tri-state area. There will be no regular mail delivery and banks are closed. Metro is running on a Saturday schedule today. Meanwhile, the search for a missing Northern Kentucky University student is over. Mary Faust had been missing for nearly a month. Her body was found Sunday in the city of Wilder. Covington police say there was no evidence of foul play. The suspect in a Sunday shooting in Over the Rhine is now in police custody. Authorities say the incident yesterday afternoon at the Somerset Bar on East McMicken was a targeted one. The condition of the victim has not been reported. Suspect Tavian's Maxbury now faces charges, including felonious assault. And officials say neighbors worked together Sunday night to help a disabled person evacuate from a burning home in College Hill. No one was hurt, and there has been no word on the cause of the fire. Indira Rogers, 1230 The Buzz.
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4: In Cincinnati area traffic this hour, lighter volumes on this Memorial Day. No problems right now along 71 north and south, checking 275. We're looking good there. If you are traveling 75 north and southbound, traveling between 74 and 275, the drive will take you about 11 minutes. No current delays there. From southbound 75, the on-ramp from Western Avenue, that is closed down. Right now, we're accident-free. Indira Rogers with traffic, 1230 The Buzz.
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4: Officials say neighbors worked together Sunday night to help a disabled person evacuate from a burning home in College Hill. Crews were called to the scene near Latana and Marlow Avenues around 9 p.m. No one was hurt, and there's been no word on the cause of the fire. The suspect in a Sunday shooting in Over the Rhine is in custody. Police say the incident yesterday afternoon at the Somerset Bar on East McMicken Avenue was a targeted one. The condition of the victim has not been reported. Suspect Tavience Maxbury faces charges including felonious assault. The search for a missing Northern Kentucky University student is over. Marie Faust had been missing for nearly a month. Her body was found on Sunday in the city of Wilder. Covington police say there's no evidence of foul play. Memorial Day is being recognized around the country today. All members of the military who have died in service to the United States are being honored for their sacrifice. Memorial Day parades and events are being planned in communities across the tri-state area. There will be no regular mail delivery and banks are closed. Metro is running on a Saturday schedule today. I'm Heather Pascoe on 1230 The Buzz.
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0: were just talking about Lincoln.
1: Good morning, Cincinnati. Welcome to 1230 WDBZ. We are the Buzz of Cincinnati, your talk station, the Lincoln Ware Show, till 1 o'clock this afternoon. Not a whole lot going on today. Not a whole lot. Yeah, not much to talk about. Are you kidding me? Yes. There's a lot to talk about. And what did you... Oh, my TV. The TV. Okay.
2: I'm hearing audio, okay. Sir, other than...
1: Yeah. See, I have these noise-blocking headphones on, and I didn't even know the TV was blocking everything out. Okay. I didn't even know the TV was on. Okay. Thank you there, Terrence. Oh, you look. I'm like, what is he looking at? What are you pointing at? Anyway, man, there's so much going on. I don't even know where to start. Do we start with this war? Donald Trump, the peace president, the no war president. Didn't he say that before he was elected? Well, looks like things didn't turn out the way he wanted. We'll talk about that. We'll talk about the mass shooting that took place over the weekend at a birthday party. Yeah. Riverfront Live. I think that place used to be Annie's, which had a lot of problems, too. And you get a certain crowd in there. But these people, you know, this wasn't... I'm looking at some of the people who they interviewed, and this wasn't your 21 to 25-year-olds. These people seemed like they were like late 30s and 40s, it seems like. So I just don't know what it is. DJ Fresh, do you know him, Terrence? You know, who is DJ Fresh? Should I know him?
2: Well, no, because he's for the younger crowd. But, yeah, he's very well-known in the city.
1: Yeah. He's even got a management team. I'm impressed with DJ Fresh. Says he's got a management team. And apparently he's got a internet person who wrote his speech there. It was pretty good, you know, how he addressed it with his press release. So DJ Fresh, props to you. And he said, hey, we pay for the venue and security. It's not us. He quickly made that point clear. That the people who own the building provided security. And apparently, I don't know if somebody paid security off to get in. You know, you can slide them a couple of bills there, and you might just ease on in. Or did somebody maybe open a back door and slide something in, or even they came in? Probably easier to slide a gun into somebody than for you to actually come in. So I don't know. There was a breakdown in security, apparently. Yeah. Oh, yeah, this DJ Fresh was Brandy and Monica's DJ for their tour. Okay. DJ Fresh. I probably know him if I see him, just didn't know his name. I don't know. I probably know him. But I'm impressed with this little setup he's got. Yes. But this shooting, this stuff, why can't we get together in a club without shooting? Why can't we do that? Back in the day, a fight broke out. That was a big deal if a fight broke out. But these shootings, this is just out of control. So what is the owner of the building going to do? Stop renting it out to black folks that want to have a party. That's it. Because he rents this thing out. They have bands down there, white bands, and a lot of the play a lot of the older music, these bands, these cover bands. And they do that all the time down there. Didn't even know the place was still open. Apparently, they never had any problems until black folks show up for a birthday party and shooting starts. Yeah. So, I don't know. How did the gun get in there? How did the person, if they wind you down and they pat you down, how did it get in there? How did the gun get in there? And do they have, if somebody had to see the shooting, somebody had to see this dude shooting. Do they have a suspect? I don't know. I'm talking to the chief around 10:30. Plus, I got Alicia Reese coming in, so we'll manage to. She's talking about the 513 relief bus. It's going to be at Corinthian Baptist Church this coming Wednesday. Health screenings will take place, fresh produce, veteran service, job opportunities, and more. And it's all free. And it's this coming Wednesday from 10 to 2 over at Corinthian Baptist Church, the home of KZ and Connie Smith. Yes. So she'll be in, and I'll try to figure out who goes first, who go. We'll try to get the chief in first, and because he's coming, calling in between meetings. Between meetings. So, I don't know, but I just, why every place, you know, remember the place, that they're talking about closing down now? Where was that place located? I'm trying to remember, just a few weeks ago. Now, on 7th Street, there's a club, and Saturday night, every time I pass there, there's a line of people to get in. It's right there on 7th near Walnut Street. Who knows the name of that place? It's on 7th, right between Vine and Walnut on 7th Street. Every time I go past there, there's a line for people to get in, and they wind the people down. And the whole bit. So I'm hopefully nothing like that happens at that club. They'll be talking about shutting that one down. Yeah. All right. Now let's get to the war. Donald Trump said he would never get. He was the president of peace. He's stopped. How many wars has he stopped since he's been president? And how many has he started? Let's listen to this report here.
0: Every Republican president does this, right? Every Republican president comes to office, cuts benefits for the poor, cuts taxes for the rich, raises prices, and then bombs a Middle East country. Ronald Reagan did it, George Bush Sr. did it, George Bush Jr. did it, and Donald Trump has done it. Now, this is where it gets interesting. Donald Trump is not just alone in that pack in the sense, as Swin so put it, mentally desiccated game show star. It's not just that it wasn't George Bush and Dick Cheney that attacked Iran. It was the guy from Home Alone 2. It's also the fact that he ran as the anti-war president, the anti-war candidate, the no more forever wars, the no regime change wars. Again, sorry to plug our excellent Zatteo content today, but we just put out a piece at Zatteo, listing out all the times Donald Trump and J.D. Vance and Tulsi Gabbard and RFK Jr. and Stephen Miller and David Sachs, all of these Trump people said, vote Trump. He's the guy who won't take us into any more Middle East wars. Kamala Harris will send your boys to fight and die, Stephen Miller said. Not us. Donald Trump said, there'll be no new war on my watch. He bombed 7 countries in 2024. He started 2026 attacking Venezuela. And now here we are with this major conflict in Iran. We don't know where it's going to go. And it was all a lie. And I'm sorry, I've got to say this. Swin said, you know, we all knew. Well, many of us knew, but we also had a bunch of people on the right and sadly on the left, too, who bought into this line that Donald Trump would be an anti-war candidate. He would be a candidate of restraint, of isolationism, Donald the Dove. It was, but the people who fell for it should apologize today or hang their heads in shame, because what Trump has done, as I say, in many ways is worse than even what Bush did. Bush at least turned up to Congress. Saddam Hussein at least had once had a weapons program that people were worried about. With Iran, it's completely illegal and unprovoked.
1: Boy, so there you go. Who fell for that bull? What we had to edit out, what the guy said. Who fell for that? The right wingers and some left wingers, if you want to call them that. Yes. So people fall for his lies every time. He lies to you every time. Now we can expect, he was bragging about how cheap gas was. Now expect the gas prices to start to go up. Expect the stock market is going down. As gas goes up, the stock market goes down. Too sweet. Where are you? And not only that, three American F-15 fighter jets. I guess they thought they were Iranian jets, and the Kuwait shot them down. Three jets. How many millions of dollars is that in one swoop there? Three jets shot down with our, I'm sure it was our ammunition that shot them down. And the pilots got out safely. They ejected. But you can see one of the planes, I got it on video, is just falling from the sky. Falling from the sky. And those planes are not cheap, let me tell you. They are not cheap. War is not cheap. War. What is it good for? What did Edwin Starr say? Absolutely nothing. But here we go. Now all the other countries are being hit that are allies of ours. Bases, U.S. bases are being hit. And I hope they don't try to take over the American embassy in one of these Iranian areas there. I hope we don't have a repeat of that. So those Marines can only hold them off for so long. They only have so much ammunition. Let's not have another, Benghazi. Let's not have another Benghazi. But we'll see. But Trump, who's supposed to be Mr. Peace, who could stop the wars, seems like he's having fun starting his own wars. So we've got a lot on the plate. 9 people shot, no one killed, and that's good. Who do you blame for that one? Crossroads Church. Oh, man. Brian Tome. Say it ain't so. But apparently, there was a independent investigation that's going on right now. Inappropriate physical humor. Inappropriate physical humor. So it's nothing like any rape or anything like that or nothing. Inappropriate physical humor. So what could that, I was trying to figure out what could that be? And I didn't go to Crossroads yesterday, so I don't know how they addressed it, if they did at all. I don't know.
2: You mean you missed that good singing?
1: Did anybody go to Crossroads yesterday, and did they bring this up? But I like Brian Tome. I mean, he was one of the founding members of Crossroads. And you know who else was a founding member you might not even know? Phil Heimlich was one of the founding members along with Brian Tome and some others who came together, started Crossroads, and boom. Look what it is today. Yeah. Look what Crossroads is today. I mean, they've expanded. They've got thousands of members, and they bring in millions of dollars, and they give out millions of dollars. Let's not forget that. But, man, I tell you, that was a shocker, and he's suspended until the investigation. And this happened back in 2014, 2015, and they thought it was over with, and then that person came back again, brought it up again for some reason. I don't know. So, geez. And did you hear about the Colorado backup quarterback, Dominique Ponder, died in a single car crash at the age of 23? He was Deion Sanders' backup quarterback. Man, that is unbelievable. All right, we'll take a break. And we'll load them up at 513-749-1230. 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

0: WBZ. Lincoln Ware with you on a Monday. Let's go downtown to the Crime Stopper headquarters and check in with my good friend, Detective Tiffany Green. How you doing today?
1: Good morning. Good morning, Lincoln. How are you?
0: I'm hanging in there, hanging in. Had a great weekend. The weather was nice for at least Sunday is, and Saturday wasn't bad either. So who are we looking for today?
1: Hamilton County Sheriff's Office is looking for Justin Fair. Mr. Fair is wanted for two counts of felony drug possession and misdemeanor contempt of court. Justin Fair is a male white, originally charged with flight to avoid prosecution. Mark Allen Martin. I'm sorry. Justin Fair is a male white. He's 42 years old and he's 5'11 and 160 pounds. Justin Fair has a history of drug possession and drug trafficking and was last known to live on East Galbraith Road in Roselawn. Cincinnati Police District 4 is looking for Darwin Adams. Mr. Adams is wanted for two counts of felony strangulation, felony burglary, and two counts of misdemeanor domestic violence and misdemeanor telecommunication harassment. On March 7th of 2026, during a physical altercation, Mr. Adams grabbed the victim by the throat and began choking the victim, making it difficult for the victim to breathe. Darwin Adams is a male black. He's 44 years old. He's 5'11 and 165 pounds. Darwin Adams has a history of drug trafficking, drug possession, and weapon offenses and was last known to live on Vassar Court in Witten Hills. Listeners, if anyone has information on where police can find Justin Fair or Darwin Adams, please contact Crime Stoppers at 513-352-3040 or submit a tip online at crime-stoppers.us.
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0: All right. All right, 513-749-1230. And First Lady of Walk and Talk brought some food down here. And me, I was trying to vacuum clean it. You know, you acting like a vacuum cleaner because I have to eat it up fast before the commercial's over or whatever's going on. And you know how something can go down the wrong pipe? I think that's what happened to me. Anyway.
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0: The Buzz of Cincinnati, your talk station. Lincoln Ware with you. Oh, yeah, by the way, happy birthday to Tierra Powell. Celebrating a birthday today. How about that? The niece of Brother Powell. Yes. I don't know how old she is, but she's celebrating a birthday. So happy birthday, Tierra Powell, to you. All right, the Venezuela. No, where was she? Where was she? What? She wasn't in Venezuela. She was somewhere down in South America. But anyway, she's back. Yes, she's back. All right. 513-749-1230. They had a nice article in the Inquirer about how Cincinnati was among the first cities with telephone service. Yeah. One of the first cities with telephone service. And you couldn't curse. Cursing was forbidden. Yeah, boy, have we come a long way, you know. Yeah. And as time went on, they started cursing, and they didn't know how to answer the phone. And I think it was Alexander Graham Bell had an idea, and somebody else had an idea, but they came up with hello. Yes, hello. You know, if you never had a phone, who would think to say, pick up the phone and say hello? Yeah. So they had to come up with a word to say when you pick up the phone. Hello. So there you have it. Hello. Is it me you're looking for? I don't know. But yes. All right. They had to come up with something. All right. 513-749-1230. Lincoln Ware with you. And let's go to Bill. Bill, how you doing today?
11: I'm doing great, man. Sunday Soul Classics was another smash. You came off your stool. The stool was on the mat. And you just went right at the enemy, man, just punching away.
0: Oh, yeah. I don't know if I played your song or not. What was your song?
11: Must Be the Music.
0: I played that.
11: Let me finish playing to you, okay? You came out smoking, man, with Bad Luck. Errol Melvin in the Blue Note.
0: Oh, yeah.
11: Then you continue to punch away with the dramatic. Get Up and Get Down. You scored a TKO with Denise Williams, Silly. And then you played my song, man, you played LTD, Back and Load Day. I want to clear up something with you about LTD. The reason why Jesse Osborne left LTD, because when it was time to tour, he didn't want to tour. But LTD continued on, okay? They put out an album called Love Magic. And I tell you, man, they came out with an atrocious single from that album called Kicking Back. It had the flavor of the barcade, man, I tell you.
0: Yeah, but did it do anything on the charts?
11: No, it didn't. You are okay. You're absolutely right. It didn't.
0: Right. But that's what I'm saying. They really didn't do anything after he left. You know, it was pretty much the end of them.
11: Yeah, but until the 90s, late 90s, they came back. And then they put an album out, and then that didn't do nothing, so they called it quits. And you played my man Chico's song, George Duke, Dookie Stick. I want to clear something up about that. I was reading an article in the magazine called Right On where they was interviewing Bootsy Collins, and he was asking Bootsy about, you know, Rick James and George Duke and Gene Chandler, you know, all imitating Bootsy and borrowing his funk. And Bootsy said, yeah, that Duke was right on it. But let's take it to the stage to see who's the funkiest. And that sounds like Bootsy that would say something like that.
0: Yes, yes, yes.
11: So I tell you, you really did your thing. But you know what? I enjoyed Black History Month, man. The thing, the sad part of it was, we lost Jesse Jackson. But you know what? He's in a better place. And Terrence, you got down dirty too, man. So I always gave you your props. And I enjoy being a celebrity. I love it when people give me feedback. Yeah, Bill, you really own it, man. You be getting on the Trump supporters and all that. But you know what? You notice I ain't said anything about them.
0: Yes. So, all right. Well, let's leave it right there. Thanks for your call, Bill.
11: Bye.
0: All right, okay. That's Bill giving us a recap of the Sunday Soul Classics. How about that? Unbelievable. 513-749-1230. Trump is coming to town Wednesday. And he's coming to Reading. So that means anybody over in that area, streets will be blocked off and it will be crazy, crazy. Crazy, crazy in Reading this coming Wednesday. So stay away from that area. I'm not sure what time he'll be here, but whatever time he's coming, it won't be a good time over in that area, let me tell you. They'll have entrance, exits, and blocked and all kind of stuff going on. We don't need him here, but he's coming anyway. And he's also appointed himself as the judge of when Iran has surrendered. When he say, okay, they surrendered, that means they surrendered. You know, when he says it. And not when they say it, when he says it. And I don't know if he really knows. These folks are not going to surrender. They're going to fight to the death. To the last one is standing. I don't care how many bombs they drop. This and that, they're not going to surrender. They are not going to surrender. Yeah. So he might as well get that out of his mind. Never will they come and say, we surrender. He thinks they're going to sit around a table like the Japanese did at the end of World War II. After they dropped the bomb, Japanese are ready. We give. We're done. We give up. You beat us. That's not going to happen with the Iranians. It's not going to happen. It is not going to happen. Gas prices continue to go up. I think 20% of the world's oil supply has been blocked. 20%. I don't think that's ever been that much in history. 20% of the oil, world's oil supply has been shut off. Which can only mean more high prices at the gas pump. Thank you, Donald Trump. So we'll see. Will the Bengals jump into the free agency market? It starts today. We'll see. They've got like $47.4 million in cap space available. And we'll see what they do. We'll see what they do. The penny pitching Bengals. Yeah, they're always penny pinching when it comes for things they really, really need. And they really, really need some defensive players. Will they get them? That's a whole nother story. That's a whole nother story. But yeah, if you get a chance to read that article about the telephones and the beginning of the phone service here in Cincinnati, and it's a pretty good, it's a real interesting story how all that stuff started. But if you go back to the to when you were young, it depends on how old you now. If you're in your 70s now, you probably remember the party lines. The party lines. That's when three people were on your phone number and your phone. I think if I can remember, if your phone rang like three times, that was your ring three times. If it rang two times, it was somebody else needed to pick it up. Something like that. Ring, ring. And then it was stop, pause, ring, ring. That meant that was for you. And then if it rang three times, it was for your neighbor. And sometimes they would get on the phone and listen to your conversations. You know what I mean? They could listen to what you were saying. They would know all your business. That's crazy. That is crazy. But that's the way the early days of telephones were. Now, telephones are going really out of style. People don't like to talk on phone. This younger generation coming up, they don't like to talk on the phones. They just like to text. They don't talk. I like to talk to people. Send me a text message or an email. Drop me an email. I hate that. I don't want to text. I don't want to send an email. I want to talk. You have to send too many text messages to get to the point or the answer of what you're looking for. When if you're on the phone, you can get there right quick. Yeah. So, I don't know. This younger generation, they don't like to talk. They like to text. Yeah. The whole world is changing. But Cincinnati, one of the first cities in the country to actually use telephone service. And the way it started is very interesting. It was, well, you got to read the article. You got to read it. And I know if you don't subscribe, and the prices for subscribing is outrageous too. That's outrageous. I told him, I'm thinking about dropping my, you know, I need to see what's going on. And some of the stories you can't, you don't find on TV, and you need to look at the Inquirer to get them. And I really can't, I really can't afford to not have it. You know what I mean? I need to have it because some of the stuff you just can't get. You know, it'll come on TV maybe days later, but sometimes they do have the scoop on some stories. And so I need it. And as far as newspapers, I cut the cord on newspapers. I can't remember the last newspaper I bought. I stopped my home delivery years ago. Because all the news was old. I had seen the news on the internet, and you get the paper, it's the same stuff that you saw 3 days ago on the internet. So there's no need to buy papers anymore. And I don't even know a Sunday paper. That used to be my religion. Sunday paper on Sunday morning. And coffee. And I can't remember the last time I looked at a Sunday paper. And I don't think it's as thick as it used to be. Man, it used to be thick with ads and they all kind of advertising in the Sunday paper. But you just don't, it just don't look like the same Sunday paper anymore. You're almost forced to go online to get the stories. And the cost per month is just crazy. I don't know. It's just out of control. All right, 513-749-1230. Let's go to my good friend Stanford. Hey, Stanford, how are you?
10: I'm doing okay. How you doing this morning?
0: I'm hanging in there, Stanford. What's on your mind?
10: Well, I want to thank you for going down to the courthouse last week to see what was going on with Ms. Sanders' property. And I know you've seen three lawyers from the city.
0: Yeah.
10: Receivership and Manning. And then they had another black lawyer for Throwdown. You see the two, Manning and Manning, went up. And the black lawyer was just for props. They like it. He didn't say words, and they're just showing what the city is doing with this housing court scam. Basically, a kangaroo court, Jim Crow. You see, she went up there. She had a lawyer. The lawyer quit, and the judge supposed to give her more time or issue one, because that judge got criminal in the morning and civil in the evening.
0: Yeah.
10: In her courtroom with her being on front, which is unconstitutional.
0: What? You can have many different types of cases, civil cases and criminal cases. There's nothing unconstitutional about that.
10: Well, when you come to the housing court stuff, you said housing docket.
0: Docket.
10: Housing
0: docket.
10: Court, right?
0: Docket. Even the clerk of courts called it a docket.
10: Okay. Well, what's the difference between the two?
0: Well, one is a courtroom for nothing but housing issues. They only handle issues to do with housing. That's a housing court. A docket, when the same courtroom could have many different types of cases, but you just happen to be on the docket for that day, for that time, and you take your case. It could be criminal. It could be housing.
10: Well,
0: you're just on the docket.
10: Okay. Well, the thing is, Peters, Cranley, and Aptap, when he was in Hamilton County, all of them had their finger in that housing court stuff. Now, Cranley went down to Hamilton County, which we have 16 judges there, and he asked them to vote if a housing court and that scheme would be viable. They voted. They didn't just have a talk. They voted. Out of the 16, 14 said no. It breeds criminal activity to take property from poor people. And that, even Melba Moore, she
0: Marsh,
10: also
0: Marsh,
10: said
0: Melba
10: that.
0: Marsh.
10: Melba Marsh, she said it breeds criminal activity. So they still went on because they see they can go into the poor brown neighborhood to take property. They're not going in High Park. They're not going up Mount Adams.
0: Well, the bottom line is, and step on, well, they gotta find out about these resources. Well, whatever money is available to homeowners to fix their homes up before the city has to get involved, that is the key. And a lot of black homeowners don't have the money to fix their houses up before the city gets involved. Once the city gets involved, you're pretty much done, unless you got come across the money that you can beat fixing it up before they have to fix it up. If you get to the point where they fix it up, you're pretty much going to be out of luck. That's the bottom line.
10: But the thing is, the city of Cincinnati, Hamilton County, and the banks redlined all of the black neighborhoods. They took money from them neighborhoods.
0: Yeah.
10: property taxes every 6 months. They did not put a dime back in the black neighborhood.
0: That,
10: they put it in High Park, Mount Avenue. Now, the programs that they got, they don't advertise it, first thing. Two, I don't understand when they can give DC3C $1 million without every year without a peep. It's automatic. Or give the Port Authority their money, or give $880,000 for the DC3C to be policemen.
0: 3C
10: DC. You already paying policemen. They squeal on people. So the difference between the two is how you get all these white organizations, all this special money, and I don't see them down there on Wednesday at getting 2 minutes to tell them what they need the money for.
0: Well, so I guess people need to
10: even. We talk about
0: you leaders. And your organization. Y'all got to find out where the money. You said that they don't advertise it. It's up to you and your activists to find out where the money is and make sure they try to get the money before they get in too deep that they can't get out of. Simple as that.
10: Well, the mayor said he gives the DC3C $1 million without even questioning every year, and that. And they don't. And they're supposed to be nonprofit, and they got money already. So why would you give an organization already got?
0: Because
10: money?
0: They bring money back in with properties where people come in. They have open restaurants. People pay the taxes and all kind of stuff. So they bring money back in.
10: And the Port Authority, they have never been in court. They got over 1,000 properties. And some of them bad shape, even
0: they buy them in bad shape, and they fix them up, and they sell them. I got to, Stanford, we can go around. It's like we're on a treadmill going round and round. We're not moving anywhere. We're just in the same spot. I hear what you're saying, but the bottom line is you got to find out. It's money. That's the bottom line, money. If you got all this property and you don't have money to fix it before the city steps in, you're going to be out of luck. That's the bottom line. I got to go. I got to take a break. 1230, The Buzz.
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0: 1230 WDBZ, The Buzz of Cincinnati, your talk station. We're talking about the bombing of Iraq. I mean, Iran, not Iraq. We've already done that. Iraq. Now we're over in Iran. And, so talking about that, and this thing could, have a ripple effect. And they went into this not having an exit plan. They don't have, even have a plan.
2: Well, apparently, Mr. Ware, once the Khomeini was killed, they thought that the Iraqis was going to be sending them a deceased, you know, we give up.
0: Right. They had already planned. They got the person who's supposed to take over for him and everything. They didn't think they were going to fight back either. They thought, oh boy, this is, now, see, they didn't plan on any of this stuff. That shows you it's just a mess. They don't know what the hell they're doing. The Pentagon, the Joint Chiefs, it's just it's a racket. It's crazy. People even made money off of this. They made money. There's a betting site you can go to where they bet on stuff like this, and they think there was some inside trading going on, and people won hundreds of thousands of dollars on the bombing of Iran and the killing of a Khomeini. Yeah, they made money on this stuff. And they said the betting really got heavy Friday night. The betting really got, so they knew it was coming and they bet money, and this whole administration is corrupt. I'm telling you, it's just people. I'm telling you, this country is going to hell in a handbasket faster than you can count. And I even saw a story about Social Security is supposed to become insolvent by, I think it was 2032 somewhere. And that's around the corner. That's just around the corner. And they're not doing anything to try to stop it or anything like that. They're not even talking about it. So I tell you, I just don't know where we're headed in this country. All right, Sister Regina, you were the first caller this morning, and you've been on hold longer than anybody else. So we'll start it off with you, Sister Regina. How you doing today?
18: Oh, I'm grateful, Mr. Lincoln, and I thank you for being present. I thank your listening audience. And that's what my call is about. But I first must say, you said hell in a handbasket. I say hell on a grease sliding board.
0: Oh, boy. Okay.
18: And I bet this take y'all mind off the Epstein files. Now run and tell that.
0: Right. That's what I think they said. We got to get them off the Epstein files.
18: That's what that is.
0: Let's start a war. And, let's start a war.
18: Yeah. And for Sister Reese and family and the Jackson family, you know, it's a shame the flags wasn't at Hastaff. Here, Brother Jackson got hostages released. I watched 60 Minutes last night and saw how the Shaw and his family, you know, they were interviewing his son.
0: Yeah.
18: And it's kind of like, oh, y'all wanted an Ayatollah, and look what you get. Just like folks wanted Trump, look what you get. But that's not what my call is about. Mr. Lincoln, you ended your show Friday with Sister Patsy Collins.
0: Yes.
18: And, Michelle Young, and I was blessed to attend that Pinky Racer Project Sister Session.
0: Oh, okay.
18: And I'd like to thank Ms. Collins and Ms. Young and the staff at Zola's. The brunch was fantastic. The head count was light, but that was all right. The information, y'all missed it because

0: Y'all missed it.
1: All right. Thanks for your call. Okay, let's move along. Let's go to Carol. Carol, how are you?
2: I'm good, Lincoln. How about yourself?
1: I'm hanging in there. What's up?
2: Lincoln, I just want to send a shout-out to you. I heard your show last week. Everybody need to get on this phone and thank you for saving a life.
1: Oh, the guy
2: you
1: that called.
2: You saved a life, Lincoln. Well, it brought tears to my eyes. You just don't know what you did.
1: I hope I did. I don't know if
2: you
1: I did, but if I did,
2: heard
1: you know.
2: I got called the next day, Lincoln.
1: Yes. His friend called and said, yeah, he was okay.
2: Yes, and the people in Cincinnati need to run your station over with phone calls thanking you for what you did, because you saved a life. We wouldn't have never known about it had you not did what you did and you tried to talk this guy down.
1: All right. Well, I appreciate it, Carol. Thank you for calling. I appreciate it.
2: You are so welcome, and including the haters, get on here and face this man, because if it weren't for him, we would know nothing.
1: All right, Carol, appreciate your call.
2: Okay, Lincoln,
1: all right.
2: Have a good day.
1: That's Carol. You got to love Carol, I'm telling you. All right, Damon Lynch IV, how you doing?
3: It's a sad day, sir.
1: Yes.
3: Sad day. Over the weekend, we bombed Iran. And it's not even a secret anymore. It's a U.S. and Israel teaming up to bomb Iran.
1: Yes.
3: Then our representative came out and he said, go U.S. and Israel, bomb Iran. And everybody's mad. And then today, the AIPAC numbers came out and Greg Landsman has taken over $1.7 million from the Israeli lobby.
1: Mm.
3: So it's a sad day.
1: Okay.
3: Then I looked up and knew how Democrats endorsed Greg Landsman and five other Democratic incumbents, and they've taken over $10 million.
1: Ooh.
3: And I don't believe the people want this. So
1: well,
3: I didn't know if you heard that we were $1.7 million in the hole.
1: You got to give the people what they want. So we'll know on May 5th.
3: We'll know. We got an option this May. So that's the only good thing.
1: All right. Damon Lynch IV, always good talking to you, and keep up the fight.
3: Yes, sir.
1: All right. That's Damon Lynch IV, and he's not happy with Greg Landsman's thumbs up for the bombing of Iran. And I think, who is it? Massey wants the vote. He said they needed to go through Congress. So they're going to have a symbolic vote. It's not, nothing's going to happen. Nothing's going to happen. But at least there are some Republicans standing up against Donald Trump. And anytime that happens, that's good. Because normally they just get on their knees and bow their heads for Donald Trump, the Republicans. Vernon, how are you?
4: Hey, what's going on, brother?
1: What's up?
4: Well, like I said, hypocrites, racists, and bullies. That's your Republican Party. And he sat up here and claimed he was the president, not of war, and he started a war. And we knew he was going to start a war. And Israel has been wanting this for a very long time. It was just to have a dumb enough president to actually commit our troops to this. And right off the rip, we got three people killed. And you notice they're not attacking us.
1: Right.
4: They're attacking everybody around us.
1: Well, they did hit some military. They hit some of our bases over there.
4: Yeah, that Navy base, yeah. But this is what they do. It's the Republican playbook.
1: Yeah.
4: The numbers are horrible across the board.
1: Yeah, oh, yeah, definitely.
4: The economy. They don't even talk about the deficit no more. They don't even talk about that.
1: Nope.
4: We got a Democrat president. Oh, we got to know where all the money is. I don't talk about none of that. Let's start a war. And that's going to take our minds off everything, including the Epstein files. You know, and one of the things he said right off the rip was that they interfere with the elections of 2020. So that's why we're bombing them. So that's letting you know he's going to use this as an excuse to keep from us from having a midterm election, which everybody knows the Republicans are going to get destroyed. You know, so those who voted for him, you know, I want to.

0: wonder how you're going to feel when your gas is almost $5 a gallon.
1: Yeah, gas. You probably can even tell it at the pump today. The gas has probably gone up, and it's going to go up a few pennies every day. You just watch.
0: Yeah, it's going to go up, and those who are fortunate enough to have a 401k, guess what? It's going down.
1: Going down.
0: Yeah, you know, it's just like, I mean, it's like watching a Seinfeld episode. You know, it's the same thing over and over again. But they got what they want. They didn't have to worry about that black woman being president who was married to a Jew. They didn't have to worry about that.
1: Yes.
0: So, you know, that's what they was all concerned about. And that's pure racism. So you get what you ask for, you get what you vote for.
1: Yep. Don't, you know, so don't pitch a fit because you get what you get.
0: Yes, sir. All right, brother. I'll talk to you later.
1: All right. Thanks for your call. And, yeah, when will the Republicans... Well, I think they're admitting it. You look at the polls, his numbers are down. Republicans are slowly but surely figuring out they made a mistake with Donald Trump. This administration is spending so much money. Oh, man. They're putting us deeper and deeper and deeper in debt. When the tab comes up for how much this administration has spent, people are going to shake their heads. They're not going to believe it. And it hasn't been on people that really need it. That's the problem. You know, they're cutting food stamps. They're cutting everything when it comes to poor people. Medicare, cutting, doing all that stuff. But we're spending billions. How many billions do you think we've spent since Friday, since the first bomb dropped on Iran? How much have we lost? Three jets, billions. All those Tomahawk missiles or whatever they were firing off those battleships. It's unbelievable. Let's take a break for news. We'll come back. White Liar, Caleb 2, Bill, and Pharaoh. 12:30, The Buzz.
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3: The suspect in a Sunday shooting in Over the Rhine is in custody. Police say the incident yesterday afternoon at the Somerset Bar on East McMicken Avenue was a targeted one. The condition of the victim has not been reported. Suspect Tavience Maxbury faces charges including felonious assault. Officials say neighbors worked together Sunday night to help a disabled person evacuate from a burning home in College Hill. Crews were called to the scene near Latana and Marlowe Avenues around 9 p.m. No one was hurt, and there's been no word on the cause of the fire. The search for a missing Northern Kentucky University student is over. Marie Faust had been missing for nearly a month. Her body was found on Sunday in the city of Wilder. Covington police say there's no evidence of foul play. Memorial Day is being recognized around the country today. All members of the military who have died in service to the United States are being honored for their sacrifice. Memorial Day parades and events are being planned in communities across the tri-state area. There will be no regular mail delivery and banks are closed. Metro is running on a Saturday schedule today. I'm Heather Pasco on 1230 The Buzz.
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1: At 1230 WDBZ, The Buzz of Cincinnati, your talk station. Someone says that term pee in the pool has been, is not a southern term. It's been hearing that for years. You're just old, buddy. Okay, Mally Mac or Mel Mac or whatever your name is. Oh, boy. Gas is going up every day. I think from yesterday to today, it went up 4 cents a gallon. Somebody said it's 360 over in Kentucky now. 360 a gallon. And every day, it seems to go up and up and up. And we keep hearing Trump and his bull crap. Oh, it's going to go down real soon. It's going to be lower than it was before. It's not going to happen, folks. Why play the song Shackles while we're talking about relationships? That's what somebody says. Oh, yes, sir.
6: Well, first of all, you know, I get my playlist together long before you come in with your topics. But yeah. Anyway, I think it's a great song. It matches what we're talking about, I think. Why not? Some folks consider marriage being shackled in a positive way. So why not? Getting locked down or whatever. But call in and let me know your issue. You know, Kevin made a great point. It's like I said earlier, standards are changing with women. They want everything and they want to give men nothing at all. they want you to pay them for existing in your home and they just do nothing.
1: Yeah.
6: Not cook a meal, not clean up. Boy. They want you to pay somebody to clean up.
1: And they want you to give them a check every month.
6: Standards are changing. And then after dealing with the worst kind of men, they take all of this baggage and drama, and then they want to push it onto a nice guy that's going to take care of them for the rest of their lives.
1: Oh, boy.
6: It's crazy.
1: Oh, boy.
6: They need therapy.
1: Oh, boy. All right. 513-749-1230. Lincoln, we're with you. Oh, boy. I'm sure it's somewhere in Deuteronomy 28 that talks about relationships, marriage, and something. Everything that exists is in Deuteronomy 28. Al's whole life existence relies on Deuteronomy 28. Al, how you doing?
7: Respect, love, and blessings, Nick. And thanks for taking my call. Thank you for that little segue, and you are right. everybody lives and dies by the scriptures. That's all we got, okay? And the black women not being married in the church is like blasphemy because, yes, it is going on, but the church is doing it on purpose because they're afraid of the black man. Now, the black man is afraid of the black man as well, so that really puts us behind the eight ball and at a disadvantage because we keep on, even though I mentioned the book, we keep on reading the book, but we keep on getting the readings from the wrong person.
1: Yeah.
7: They're not explaining the scriptures to us the correct way.
1: Oh, it's there, but they're just telling you they're giving you a different meaning than the real meaning is, huh? Is that what you're saying? Because everybody interprets stuff differently.
7: Yes, but there's only one interpretation of the truth. There's not two. So
1: it's the truth according to who? Everybody, you know, who's telling the truth?
7: The creator of all things. Now, as you know, common sense isn't all that common. But one thing that most of the black community knows is that the black man was the first man. The man of color was the first man on the planet. So really, the darker you go, the closer you get to the creator. But here on earth, the darker you are, the more taboo you are, and they don't believe that you're even part of the creator's creation. So if when you watch TV, you don't see a black man and a black woman together, living in harmony, married, with kids, the man leading and the woman following the man to the degree of her ability, we are not included in the plan. We are not included in the plan. The people that have us at war right now, they don't even want us. They know that we are like public enemy number one.
1: Who is they? Who is they?
7: Israel. Tony Israel over there. We are the black man is public enemy number one to them, according to them.
1: Well, I know they don't treat the black Africans over in Israel very nice. I have heard that.
7: I mean, but think about it, Lincoln. Even though we don't like the term black-on-black crime, it is a thing that we need to really grasp and get over, because all black folks ain't kin folks to the same black folks, but we are all family. There's only one head to the family, and that's the creator of all things. And all of us are the sons of that creator of all things to do that will. If we are not in accordance to his will,
1: I'm getting dizzy.
7: We will be destroyed.
1: I'm getting dizzy, Al.
7: Well, it's only because it's only because your heart is trying to make sense of something that's been brainwashed in your mind.
1: Oh boy, unbelievable.
7: I mean, you've known Pharaoh almost all your life.
1: Yes, since elementary school.
7: And he stands on the same business. You may not like how it comes across, but it's the truth. We have been brainwashed, and the washing of our brains. How do you cleanse the washing of something? You have to get something stronger than what has been used to wash it.
1: Yes.
7: To whitewash it.
1: Like some ivory soap. You need some ivory soap on it.
7: Say that again?
1: You need to put some ivory soap on that stain.
7: How about some African black soap?
1: Oh, jeez.
7: That's what you need to put on it.
1: Okay. Where do you find African black soap?
7: You can find African black soap at the Roots store down on, Reading Road, right in Reading. You can find some black soap there.
1: Really?
7: You can go to the African store and on Vine Street and find some black soap there.
1: And it really cleans, huh?
7: It really cleans. It wipes. Yes, it cleans.
1: Okay. All right.
7: It helps put that melanin back into you. So, like, when you go to sleep and you say a prayer to the creator of all things, when it gets dark, you can be healed. You can find some healing, because that's where the creator of all things does his healing, in the dark.
1: All right.
7: So, and you probably won't have women call here and tell the truth like that lady did online, because it's a bitter truth, because it's an unfortunate thing. They don't want to take a back seat to something that's going to protect them. And that's brainwashed. That's brainwashing. I mean,
1: Are you married, Al?
7: I was just getting ready to mention that. If you have a wife, which I know you do, you have a daughter as well.
1: They
7: struggle with the same thing, but it's not as if they want to. It's because everything that's being preached to them, it's for them.
1: Well, I have one that's married, then I have one that says she probably won't get married, I don't think. I don't know. At least she said she won't have kids. So she might get married, but she won't have kids.
7: And you don't want your daughter to do that, but I understand, because if we really knew the power of the black man and his presence in the black family, we would never leave our woman. We would always be unified with them in one union for a family. Because that's the only way it's going to work.
1: Well, I mean, a lot of times when they get married, there's a divorce coming always, you know.
7: But it happens. Who gets in the middle of that? Who separates the man and the woman? The world does.
1: Yes. You need a lawyer, and sometimes the lawyer ends up going to court, and you need a judge. So I don't know.
7: Right. I really pray that, you know, single black women can call in and give the honest.
1: Now, but you never did answer, are you married, Al?
7: Yes, I'm married.
1: Okay. You just said, I'm going to get to that, but you never answered. No. Okay.
7: Yeah, no, but just because I'm married, that doesn't mean my wife is not in this world. She's doing her part not to be a part of the world, but the world still intervenes, just like the world intervenes into my life. And that's why we have to study the scriptures to make sure that we're getting those things out and addressing them.
1: All right.
7: Because we're all going through the same thing. We're all family. We're all family, and we're going through the same thing. There's not one married man or woman that's not going through the same thing another married man or woman is going through.
1: All right. I got to go, Al. I got to go.
7: Love and bless you.
1: All right. You're killing me, Al. Unbelievable. Everything hinges on Deuteronomy 28. Unbelievable. Unbelievable. All right. 513-749-1230. Here's a guy that got married late in life. Just recently he got married. Ozzy, how you doing?
8: Good, Link. I'm doing good, man. And I'm not calling about marriage. I'm calling about how complicated we make life, especially where we fall short when it comes to dealing with each other as black people.
1: Yes.
8: And I want to keep it simple. I've said this before a few times. Like Marvin Gaye said, only love will conquer hate.
1: Mm-hmm.
8: The first seed we need to all plant today is the seed of love. And let us learn to love one another. Thank you, Link.
1: All right, Al. Thanks for that prayer. Amen. All right. 513-749-1230. Lincoln, we're with you. And, yeah, I think Al's got everybody's head spinning. Yeah. But Al just got married. I mean, not Al, but Ozzy just got married late in life. I don't know. After being, I don't know if I would get married again. At this age I am now, I think, you know, I would live out the rest of my life by myself. You know, I don't know if I would get married again. No. Because I don't know if anybody could measure up to the one I have now. Hey, I'm not as dumb as you guys think I am. Nobody would measure up to what I have. So I probably would never get married again. I don't think. All right. Let's move along. 513-749-1230. Ozzy's been married almost 2 years and still crying. Oh boy. a man who can't go to the movies by himself. Oh, boy. Okay, who's Elizabeth? I just don't like to go to the movie by myself. I don't think there's anything wrong with that. I just don't like, you know, sitting up at the movie by myself. I see all these couples coming in and, you know, people coming in, and I'm sitting there all by myself. I just can't do it. I can't do it. I'll wait till it comes on, and I can stream it at home. Before I'll go to the movie by myself. I just can't do it. I can't do it. All right, let's take a break, and then we'll come back. The Lincoln Ware Show, 1230, The Buzz.
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1: 1230 WDBZ, The Buzz of Cincinnati. I was up in Dayton this weekend. Yeah, up in Jerrica's territory, but I didn't see her, of course. We were at the little dance competition that Maya's in. She won first place, too, in her little dance competition. And
6: congratulations to Maya.
1: Maya, yeah, she did a good job there.
6: Now, where'd she get her dancing skills from? Where did she hear that from?
1: From me, of course.
6: Okay.
1: Don't you see me here on a daily basis dancing?
6: You know? Oh, if you call that dancing, okay.
1: She got those. She didn't get it from her aunt, that's for sure, who is Tia. Tia's not the best dancer. She can dance, but, you know, she's not. I think Tomiko dances a little better than Tia, I think. If they had a dance contest, I think Tomiko might win. I don't know.
6: I'm staying out of that one.
1: Yes, but they all got it from me. You know what I mean? They got the dance moves from me. Have you seen my moves lately? Have you seen me do the snake lately?
6: Yes.
1: All right. Let's continue. We're talking Donald Trump. And, you know, this little signal he gives, and he's afraid to give the Heil Hitler, you know, the so he does this now, you know, that's his, I guess, I don't know what you want to call it, his salute. Instead of hands open, fist balled up, but it's flat, you know? That's his signal. The Heil Hitler.
6: That's how he dances, too. He has both fists in the air.
1: Right.
6: Like a toddler.
1: Yeah. Unbelievable. Somebody says, snaking is not dancing. Oh, boy. Unbelievable. You remember how people used to do the worm to get on the floor and do, that's dancing. All right. Let's move along. Let's go to Donna. Donna, how are you?
17: I'm great. How are you, Lincoln?
1: I'm hanging in there. Donna, what's on your mind?
17: I wanted to give a shout-out to Damon Lynch IV for clearing up for me Landsman's position on Israel. I often wondered what his position was because it's kind of hard to listen to a person and you realize that they're supporting all of that killing in the country. So he did a great job for clearing that up for me.
1: Mm-hmm.
17: But I would have liked for him to go into more detail. And I wish Pharaoh could have come behind me because I want somebody to explain to me the Jews' problems started in Europe. How did they get to Palestine? I was reading up on it, and I didn't understand anything about that.
1: Well,
17: how did they come to the conclusion that Palestine is their homeland?
1: Well, I don't. Yep, that's where they ended up after World War II, I guess, and they moved in there and plotted this. You know, just came on in and just took the land pretty much. So I don't know.
17: Really?
1: I mean, I don't know. It's a long story. It can be complicated. I hear you. And I don't think it'll ever be settled. You know, it'll ever be settled. They're going to be fighting the Palestinians and the Jews will be fighting to the end of time. I do believe. Donna, you still there? Is she gone? Okay. Thanks for your call, Donna. She gone. But yeah, I think they'll be fighting forever. That's one place you cannot bring peace to. It just never seems to work. All right, let's go to Ray. Ray?
18: What's up, Lincoln?
1: Nothing much.
18: You know, Lincoln, what gets me is half of Iran is for change and democracy, and the other half wants to leave it as a dictatorship.
1: Yeah.
18: See what I mean? You can't win. You can't win in Iran. You know, so I feel sorry for those people, Lincoln, but
1: yeah.
18: Pharaoh.
1: Now, they don't even have the internet. They got the internet shut down in Iran, you know? And so,
18: I'm sure
1: some people get some information, but, I mean, the country, the leaders shut the internet down when they had those last demonstrations there.
18: Yeah, I saw that. I heard Pharaoh last, you know, read between the lines. You give Pharaoh 28 days of on-air Black History Facts, and now he's an expert. He's a psychologist now, Lincoln, right? Read between the lines. And Pharaoh's something else. But Lincoln, Annie's is jinxed.
1: Yeah.
18: Why would you go to a place where you have, and nowadays, why you go to a place where you have to be wound down?
1: Well, I mean, that's almost becoming the norm.
18: Even if you're in your 40s and 50s going to a place like that, I can understand if you're a teenager, you know, in your early 20s. But when that seemed like an older place. Like you said, the lady looked like she was in her late 30s, early 40s.
1: Well, I mean, they didn't look like they were, you know, young 21-year-olds. They looked a little older than that. But it depends on, you know, if you just like at Cove 51 when they were open, they're not open any longer. Mm-hmm. Cove 51. OK, you go to a regular party there. They're going to wind you down and you got to walk through the arch there. Well, when I had my day party and I told them there's no need to wind people. I mean, these people are not carrying guns going to shoot somebody. These people are like 60 years old, you know, late 50s, 60s, 70s, and some 80s there. You're not going to have anything like that. We didn't want a pat down or anything.
18: Take it in there.
1: Go ahead with your daycare. I got to go. Thanks for your call. You can't have daycare and call the station, Ray. Unbelievable. Let's take a break. We'll come back. Blade, Rick Jr., JB, Jimmy, all holding on. Lincoln Ware with you. 12:30, The Buzz.
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1: Cincinnati Black Music Walk of Fame recipient. She's got a star. Yeah. 1230 WDBZ, The Buzz of Cincinnati, your talk station. Lincoln Ware with you. And let's see. We've got Blade, Rick Jr., Brent, JB, and Jimmy. Blade, what's on that feeble mind of yours today?
27: What's up with the insults, man? You still don't have no respect for me.
1: No, I don't. And never will.
27: That's sad. I got respect for you.
1: Well,
27: I'm not
1: that's
27: on
1: good.
27: Facebook.
1: That's good.
27: I'm not on Facebook going through your whole
1: and yes, you are.
27: 75 years of history
1: yes,
27: like
1: you
27: your
1: are.
27: Boy. Them cats are jealous of you. Why is that?
1: Well, when I guess you're speaking of one person, the Black Lion. He's got some issues. Yes, he does have issues with me.
27: But didn't he used to follow you around like a little kid with his camcorder?
1: Yes, he did.
27: So evidently he had respect for you. What's the problem? Or was he just always jealous of you?
1: Well, he wanted me to say something so that he could put it on YouTube or something to make me look bad.
27: Or is it that he needs a father figure and he just don't know how to go about telling you? He wants you to be his father figure.
1: It could be all of the above.
27: Hey, anyway, hey, man. Hey, life is a stage, and black people are starting to kind of wake up a little bit. You know, America is Israel's plaything. Israel runs America, and you just now noticed that. Your boy, Lazman, he been playing y'all since day one. He's a liberal Zionist.
1: Oh, okay.
27: Even though he cut all his hair off, he's been playing y'all. And somebody said on Facebook that you brought him to the black community.
1: Well, they blame me for every white person that comes on this show and ends up in office or a judge or whatever. They blame me for bringing them to the community.
27: Hey, but you know what? All that I can say,
1: I can bring them to the community, but I can't bring you to the polls. You're the one to vote on them, so don't blame that on me.
27: I don't live there, so I wouldn't vote for him anyway. And if I did live there, I still wouldn't vote for him. Hey, I keep on hearing black people talking about we, like they from France. This is not our fight. This is poor white trash being played by Israel. We need to sit back and get ready and get together. But I see we don't want to get together because we too busy saying playing that politics thing. Why
1: well,
27: is it that
1: it depends.
27: Y'all not getting ready?
1: I mean,
27: don't y'all see Israel is destroying the world?
1: You say it's not our fight. Well, put it this way. Our tax dollars goes to buying the weapons that are used in that war. If you're in the military, it could be your fight. If you were stationed at one of those military bases where they bombed over there, it could be your fight. So, yeah, it is our fight if you're black and in the military.
27: Them are suckers. We was never supposed to be fighting the white man's fight.
1: Oh, boy. Whose fight were we supposed to be fighting?
27: We supposed to be fighting saving ourselves. We haven't been taught that, have we?
1: Oh, boy. If you're in a war, that's what you're doing. You're fighting to save yourself and whatever you're fighting for.
27: No, if you're in a war, you in there to save the white man from the other white man. Geez. We've been played. Why is it that our elders won't tell us that they've been played and we being played now? Why are we still going on with the script, man? We are being destroyed, and this summer is going to be a bloody summer. They are lying to us about what's going on in America. We got cells in here ready about to blow this place up, man.
1: Well, I'm seeing all these shootings that are happening in the cold weather months. I mean, geez, I can only imagine how things will escalate when the weather gets warm. And by August, I mean, I don't know what's going to be happening around
27: this
1: city.
27: If people really knew the truth, they wouldn't be on this radio. They'd be ready to pack to get the hell up out of here. But we're being played, and y'all can on the radio, media, keep on going by the script. But the buzz is on y'all hands, man. Peace out.
1: Thanks for your call, I think. Unbelievable. He's got some issues. JB, how are you?
0: Hey, how you doing today, Mr. Ware?
1: I'm hanging in there. What's on your mind?
0: I like to know, are they going to start the draft up now that this man has started a war over there?
1: I don't think. I can say, wars are being fought now over in the air, with drones and airplanes and missiles. And I doubt whether there's going to be any boots on the ground, so to speak, as far as going in like we did in Iran. I don't think you're going to see all that happening in, like we did in Iraq. I don't think we're going to see that in Iran.
0: Yeah. I just wonder, because this man is starting chaos everywhere.
1: Yes, he is.
0: And it seems like, it's hitting home. Like, dude got off the radio just a minute ago. This summer is going to be madness.
1: Yes.
0: Plain madness. And I don't think there's nobody can stop it, really.
1: If all these shootings are going on like this in the wintertime, geez.
0: Yeah, like they're shooting it up.
1: Normally, things die down when the cold weather hits, but these cats are not stopping. Cold weather is not stopping these shooters. They'll shoot anytime.
0: Yeah. When they get caught, it's going to be hell to pay.
1: Well, maybe not. I don't know.
0: Maybe not.
1: All right. JB, thanks for your call.
0: Yeah.
1: All right. JB, I don't know what to say, JB. You didn't have anything else to say, but he didn't want to hang up. Jimmy Mack, when are you coming back? I hear him in the background. Jimmy.
2: Yeah.
1: All right. What's up, Jimmy?
2: And, I was listening to the news, and he talking about Trump. They don't have no exit
1: strategy. No, they don't.
2: Well, that's because Trump is not going to leave.
1: Oh, you saying he doesn't plan on leaving our office, and this stuff can be going on in 28.
2: Yes, history showed that we never changed presidents during wartime.
1: Well, I mean, is this really a war? Or are they just attacking?
2: Trump said the word.
1: You know? Well, believe me, he hasn't. Congress hasn't given him, hasn't said this is a war. They haven't given him permission what he's doing. So this, you won't consider this a war, and he will have to leave office in 28. Trust me.
2: Trump is not going by the rules.
1: Well,
2: why people think that he's going to go by the rules. He didn't go by the rules for this to even
1: yes.
2: go to Congress. For them to,
1: he's one. He always asked for forgiveness, never asked for permission.
2: That's right.
1: Yeah.
2: What makes them think he gonna ask for permission for this third term?
1: Yeah. Well, yeah. He always asked for forgiveness, and he does what he wants to do. And then you know, by the time they try to check him, he's already done, and it's too late.
2: He stole the White House to begin with, Lincoln.
1: Yes, I believe that.
2: With lies.
1: Yes.
2: And he's showing the people how much he can show his behind because they're stupid enough to give him a second chance.
1: Yes. All right. Jimmy, I hear you. You're right on point.
2: Okay, Lincoln, you have a good one.
1: All right, Jimmy. All right, Jimmy having a tough time getting to the phone there. All right. Let's go to Rick Jr. Rick Jr.?
3: Good morning. How's the weekend?
1: It's going great. It was great.
3: You must have made some money. I guess you made some money then.
1: No, I didn't.
3: Oh, you did?
1: Actually, I think my 401k is down from what happened over the weekend.
3: Oh, okay. I'm talking a little bit about history. You know, I want to talk about the CIA.
1: Okay.
3: You know, the Central Intelligence Agency, which, by the way, when I went through officer training, they told us the CIA isn't supposed to operate in the good old U.S. of A. It's an international
1: They operate under the cover of the FBI. The FBI leads the way for them, and they're right there with them. I saw they got a TV show called CIA on there. And so we see how they get around of work doing their stuff in the United States. They hide under the FBI.
3: Well, okay, I want to give everybody the great record, okay? They were established when? In 1947 under the National Defense Act, which, by the way, that's what integrated the military under Truman, 1947 National Security Act, rather.
1: Now, you're telling us all this for what? Well, what is the point behind giving us a history lesson on the CIA?
3: That organization should be abolished. Okay.
1: Why?
3: I'm going to tell you all the great things they did. Okay, they started in 1947. Let me just shotgun.
1: Jeez. Yeah, please.
3: Okay, so what is the first thing they did? Okay, we entered Korea. Okay, now what did they do in Korea? The Chinese came into the war about, 1949, 1950, and went across that Yalu River, and they supposed to know that. That was their duty, to be able to tell the president, hey, we better not do that because the Chinese are getting ready to come across the Yalu River. Now, did they do that? No. The Chinese came across there and whooped our butts.
1: Okay, so why do we need this history lesson on the CIA?
3: Okay,
1: why do we need it?
3: Okay, we got the Bay of Pigs. How did they do in the Bay of Pigs? Oh, my God, they messed that up.
1: Rick Jr., I'm getting ready to hang up. I want to hang up with you formally, but we don't need a history lesson on the CIA.
3: Okay.
1: You're talking about the Bay of Pigs now.
3: Okay, let's move on to another subject. Why did the, you there?
1: For a minute.
3: Okay, why did the LGBTQ take over, how did they take over the Democratic political party? And they also took over part of the NAACP, too. How did that happen?
1: I don't even think it happened. Who told you that they have taken over? Who told you that?
3: Well, okay, well, let's go back through the history. Okay.
1: I don't need to go back. What makes you say that they've taken over the Democrats and the NAACP? What makes you say that?
3: Because before 1977, and Anita Bryan started, they called her a homophobe.
1: Yes.
3: And before she defeated them down there in Florida, they had Florida was the first state, by the way, to start having laws where you couldn't discriminate against those people.
1: Yeah.
3: You know that? She defeated it.
1: All right. Rick, let me ask you a question, Rick. Are you homophobic?
3: No, that opened up a can of worms. And they started.
1: You didn't answer my question. Are you? Are you homophobic?
3: No, I'm just telling you. But everybody thinks the Democrats are a bunch of freaks. I mean, they're laughing. The Republicans
1: the real freaks are Republicans. I thought you knew that. Okay, I gotta go. I can't take any more of him.
4: Boring.
1: I can't take him anymore. He is a piece of work. Oh, dear. Let me take a break, and then we'll come back. Brent, you're up on the other side. 12:30, The Buzz.
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15: The BT Express. Okay, so as far as what happened at Crossroads, somebody, I guess he had a whip and he whipped somebody with the, hit him in the crotch with the riding whip. You know, like whipped him in the crotch area. So that's apparently, allegedly, what happened from some people who were there when it happened.
16: Now, was that intentional or was it part of?
15: I guess it was humor.
16: It was humor.
15: It was he just being funny and did it, I guess.
16: So it was a real whip and they hit, yeah. It made contact with the person's crotch?
15: Yeah. Mm-hmm. I don't know whether it was a man or a woman. They don't say that. But, That's what supposedly it is. So I don't know. I don't think that's anything that he should get fired for. I mean, he was just playing around, you know. I don't know. Maybe the person that he, I don't know. Did he do it hard? Did it hurt? I don't know. I don't know.
16: That's what I'm wondering. Did it cause injury?
15: Yeah.
16: Was it something?
15: Yeah. But this has been like 15 years ago. I mean, 10 years ago. 10 years ago. Unbelievable. All right. And Trump can say whatever he wants to say and still get elected president. You know, grab him by the you know what. Yeah. And he still, and the thing about it, He was elected president. The guy he was telling it to, he's the one that lost his job. How does that happen? How does that happen? This man lost his job. And Trump gets elected president. There's no justice. There's no justice. Curtis Wells, Ponytail Wells.
0: Look, about what you just said, there's a thing in journalism ethics. That was an interview. He wasn't supposed to disclose that. That's why he got in trouble.
15: What do you mean?
0: It's non-disclosure. Listen. You can say you got elected. It was locker room talk, but Billy Bush was not supposed to let it out if Trump didn't give him permission.
16: It was when being recorded.
15: Trump knew the cameras were rolling.
0: Sir. It was a private conversation.
15: That wasn't private. He had a microphone.
0: Sir.
15: Camera was rolling.
0: Listen to me. If you have a conversation with somebody, you're in journalism, and you have a conversation with anybody, if you report it, it's private. It's violating ethics. That's why he got fired.
15: I don't think it was a private conversation.
0: Man, look.
15: The cameras were right there. He knew they were rolling. There's never a dead mic. The camera had a mic on it. The camera probably had a mic on it. The camera was following them everywhere they went that day.
0: Yeah, right. Lincoln, a couple of things here quickly about the elections coming up. Still rolling with Mika Owens. And I've talked to people. We're going to roll with Vivek Ramaswamy and the sister. That Kevin Former, that whole, she's got the Republican nod over there. Don't give her the benefit of the doubt. But they're going to have to earn the vote. Meek, if you're out there, Miss Owens, you have to earn it.
15: What does she have to do to earn her vote?
0: Wait a minute.
15: I asked you a simple question. You made the statement. I asked a question about your statement. You say she's got to earn her vote. I said, what does she have to do to earn her vote? Answer the damn question.
0: Wait a minute. Relax. Why are you so hyped?
15: Because you don't follow the rules. If I ask you a question, if I know the answer, I'll try to answer.
0: You know,
15: when I ask you the question, you just sidestep it and keep going.
0: But you know what it is? You can't make me a punk. You called me a punk the other day.
15: Oh, well, okay. I'll call you one today. You're a punk for not answering my question. I'll call you one today. Oh, my God. Oh, jeez.
16: And by the way, Billy Bush was fired because

0: at Riverfront Live. I think that's the name of the club. And they don't know how dude got the gun in there. People got trampled. People were falling down. People got stomped on. And it was a mess. It was a mess. And what do you think is going to be the fallout from that? What will be the fallout from that? And it'll be one less place black folks will be able to go. I don't think he's going to have any more events for black folks down there.
1: Yeah, it's not going to be outright. No, no black folks are allowed. You're just going to see a whole right. lot of events yeah. featuring white artists mm-hmm. or yep. white events mm-hmm. from there on out.
0: Yep. And what about the in-between bar? That place has been there forever. And, you know, it's like in between the two stadiums and game day. People go there before the game, after the game. And then black folks start going there. And then people start getting shot right outside the club. I just don't understand. Why is everybody beefing with each other? What is the beef that these people have with each other? And I mean, dude was doing a lot of shooting inside that club the other night. Because you could, I think the junkyard or somewhere next door had a camera and you could hear all those shots. But this guy didn't just shoot once or twice. You could hear the rounds, just they were just continuing. Pow, pow, pow, pow, pow, pow, pow. I guess it at least had to be nine. If nine people got shot, it had to be at least nine shots. Man, let's go to Twin. Twin, what's up?
2: What's up, Monk? How you feeling, man?
0: Pretty good.
2: Pretty good. That's what's up. Yeah, why are you blocking for your pastor, man?
0: What do you mean?
2: You know, dang on where touching is physical. That man was doing all. That's the second time somebody got caught in the jam.
0: Well, yeah.
2: Church, right?
0: Well, that these two cases are not even closely related. I mean, what Brian Tome allegedly did has nowhere near what this other guy did. He's
2: Frank, taking you
0: pictures
2: of without permission,
0: people.
2: Man. That's a charge, man. You know
0: well,
2: that.
0: I mean, it was a humor. The way it was humor. It wasn't like
2: man, y'all some freaks up there at Crossroads.
0: Oh my God!
2: You wake up 2 o'clock looking Jeez. At it. So what's the difference?
0: Wake up 2 o'clock looking at it. What are you talking about?
2: You know you get them flashes like you said and the porn pop up on your screen and
0: well,
2: all that.
0: But I'm not watching at 2 o'clock in the morning. I'm asleep like any sensible person. But I mean, come on, give me a break. I think I see a lot of fighting on my algorithm, fighting and, for some reason, women with big butts. I don't know why that keeps flashing up on my when I'm watching the reels.
2: You had the smart follow the ChatGPT. I wonder about big butts and
0: no, I never asked for it. It. For some reason, it just pops up there.
2: Well, maybe this phone got a mind of his own, thinking like, yeah, this is what he want to see. 1 o'clock in the morning. That's Lincoln Webb for you.
0: 1 o'clock. I'm asleep. I'm asleep at 1 o'clock. Trust
2: yeah,
0: me.
2: Yeah, okay. You got to drain the swamp, man. Go to bed. So, come on. I'll just jump. Hey, yeah, it's a shame, man. In a minute, man, they're going to be crying about it. We ain't got no
0: me. I know.
2: Nowhere to go.
0: I know. That's
2: young folks, man. I go like Fantasia, Charlie Wilson concert or something. I'm not about to go no yin yang or do the wop wop and all that and stuff. Dude said he been doing that for 14 years. Like, ain't never hit a truck. And then once you see your op out there, got him. Let's set the club up. Set it off up in here. So that's sad, man. Young folks can't do nothing. They disrespectful. They don't want to have fun. And they say they search you and all that. But you know how it is, Lincoln. Take
0: yeah.
2: your extra. $300-$400.
0: Right. Well, yeah. I'm sure somebody got some money.
2: Oh,
0: yeah.
2: He's right there.
0: Yeah.
2: And I got

0: I got my pipe on me and everything. Hey, man, I can't go back to the car. Hey, take this. And that, so that's how they do it, man. And it's a shame, man. You got to go in a club like that. And, you know, that establishment, he said, was going for 14 years. And now this, he's just throwing a birthday bash. All them young, I know it's some young, 21, 22 probably.
1: Well, that probably was. I mean, they look like they range from, you know, young to old. I don't know.
0: And it's crazy. Lincoln West. This war I saw, well, yeah, whatever it's called, with Iran and all that. Man, they were celebrating and all that. And I noticed when they celebrated, but Iran disrespect the flag, man.
1: Yeah, I saw it there.
0: So,
1: right?
0: Lincoln, that man ain't taking no chances on nobody no more. He going in there striking whoever. But this ain't about no damn. What's about money, Lincoln?
1: Yeah.
0: Think about
1: Trump
0: that dude,
1: wants to. Wait, let me tell you. Trump, he attacked Venezuela. He's got their oil. Now he's going to get the Iranian oil. He wants to control all the oil in the whole world.
0: It's about money and power, Lincoln. That's
1: Trump wants to have control of at least 80% of the oil in the world.
0: Man, I don't care what nobody say, man. I look at it like this. God used that man. He used the devil, which way and form. And I believe he's the Antichrist.
1: Why would God use the devil?
0: Man, God would use Jeez. Any man, whatever, to use his divine agenda, man.
1: That don't make sense.
0: I believe it's going to be another president that go down.
1: God used Trump to teach us a lesson? What are you using
0: that
1: for?
0: That too. You know how you start at 12 o'clock, your Jerry Springer 2.0 jump off? It's cool to 10 to 11. When 12 o'clock comes, it's back and forth, and you kick it off. You know how you do. The show be going, and then you say Trump and it and all that. You're a MAGA. You know how you call me and... You know, Too Sweet and everybody else MAGA,
1: yeah,
0: which
1: right.
0: I don't understand.
1: Right. MAGA, you MAGA, along with Too Sweet,
0: No.
1: LG,
0: they make America gangster
1: Ron
0: again,
1: Dooley,
0: player.
1: Dula, and all that, you know. I got to run.
0: All right, dear, Mike.
1: Okay, Mike, take it easy.
2: You know, I'm not that smart.
1: Let's take a break. We'll come back. Beth, Sister Kelly, and others holding on. 12:30, The Buzz.
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4: Memorial Day is being recognized around the country today. All members of the military who have died in service to the United States are being honored for their sacrifice. Memorial Day parades and events are being planned in communities across the tri-state area. There will be no regular mail delivery and banks are closed. Metro is running on a Saturday schedule. Officials say neighbors worked together Sunday night to help a disabled person evacuate from a burning home in College Hill. Crews were called to the scene near Latana and Marlow Avenues around 9 p.m. No one was hurt and there's been no word on the cause of the fire. The suspect in a Sunday shooting in Over the Rhine is in custody. Police say the incident yesterday afternoon at the Somerset Bar on East McMicken Avenue was a targeted one. The condition of the victim has not been reported. Suspect Tavience Maxbury faces charges including felonious assault. The search for a missing Northern Kentucky University student is over. Marie Faust had been missing for nearly a month. Her body was found on Sunday in the city of Wilder. Covington police say there's no evidence of foul play. I'm Heather Pasco on 1230 The Buzz.
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0: 66. I'm guessing. That was a great song back in the day. Make Me Yours, 1230, WDBZ, the Buzz of Cincinnati, your talk station. Yeah, I'm going to say 66. Okay, how you looking it up? I see you holding it. I didn't know if you were looking it up.
1: You, 67, you're pretty
0: 67.
1: Close.
0: 67, oh man, 1 year off, 67. Unbelievable. All right, let's move along. 513-749-1230. Beth, how are you today?
2: I'm fine, Mr. Ware. How are you?
0: I'm hanging in there, hanging in.
2: I knew it was 67. You older than I am. Come
0: oh,
2: on now, Lincoln.
0: Hey, come
2: That's
0: on.
2: I knew it.
0: Yeah, sure, you knew. Yeah, right.
2: I didn't know. I said it's going to be 67. But anyway, you always do such a fantastic Sunday Soul Classics. And when you retire, I'm going to miss that because most of the songs that you play, yeah, we all know, but it takes you back to, you just remember exactly what you were doing,
0: yeah,
2: or what
0: right
2: was going on in your
0: right
2: life.
0: Yep.
2: So I really appreciate that. But, you know, this morning I was watching The View, and it was interrupted for Trump rambling on about absolutely nothing.
0: Mm-hmm.
2: And he is the worst teleprompter read I've ever seen in my life.
0: Yes.
2: I mean, really, it's beyond obvious. That's what he's reading from. And he turns to the left and he turns to the right.
0: Yeah,
2: I mean,
0: right,
2: he doesn't know how to do anything off the cuff.
0: Right.
2: He doesn't speak from his soul. He's emotionally detached. And I noticed last night how he did not address the reporters' questions when he flew back from wherever. And they were asking him about the 4 service members that were killed. He mm-hmm just blew him off. He didn't say anything.
0: Really?
2: No, he didn't say anything. He just kept walking. And I clearly heard them ask that question. And if he wanted to talk about it, he would have. But I'm just wondering, even if he wouldn't even meet the bodies at, what is it? I think it's in Delaware, or that's what they call it, the Air Force Base where the bodies are brought back.
0: Oh, yeah.
2: I don't know if I wouldn't be surprised if he didn't, because he's incapable of empathy, unless
0: yeah
2: it's about himself.
0: And remember, he thinks these guys are suckers and losers. Remember?
2: Exactly.
0: So.
2: Yeah, oh, exactly. And I'm just wondering, now the parents that voted for him, who also have children in the war, what are you feeling right now? Because I'm pretty sure they're like glued to their windows waiting for that military car to pull up in front of the house.
0: Yeah. Well, somebody, I don't know how they know. Somebody on Facebook Live said they were black, the men that were killed. And I just have a hard time believing they would all be black.
2: Exactly.
0: I have
2: exactly
0: a hard time believing
2: yeah
0: that. Of course, you can't believe everything you see.
2: I don't believe that
0: yeah
2: either.
0: Yeah.
2: I mean, I have to see some pictures first. But I do know they're telling a lot of moms to stop posting where their sons are on these naval ships.
0: Yeah.
2: And they're,
0: they can say, everybody knows what it is. There's no secret. You can't hide an aircraft carrier. You know what I mean?
2: Well, that's true.
0: You can't hide. Now, if he was on a submarine somewhere, then that's kind of different. You know, you don't want them to let them know where they are. But, you can't hide where these ships are because people know. I mean.
2: Well, you know, my friend James, he was in the Navy, and he said being in the Navy is something else. He said it's a whole other world out there.
0: It is.
2: I believe that, because you're out there on the water. I can't imagine what you're subjected to.
0: And the thing about it, you just don't see any land. You go on a cruise ship, you know, overnight, you're stopping. The next night, you're at another port, you know. But you're out there in the water for weeks at a time without seeing any land. Can you imagine how that would be?
2: That's kind of messed up because I just couldn't see it, and especially for being a person who doesn't know how to swim. I mean, I wouldn't sign up for it, but I'm just saying that has to be like something very psychological. It has to play on your mind. But anyway, getting back to your music, I would like to know. I know I'm a huge Curtis Mayfield fan.
0: Oh, okay.
2: And I would like to know if you still have. I don't know whether I'm a Fool for You was a hit or not.
0: Yeah,
2: was it marginal?
0: I got that. Yeah, Fool for You. Yeah.
2: Oh, okay. If you could play that this Sunday, I would greatly appreciate it, sir.
0: That's a good song.
2: It is a very good song.
0: Mm-hmm.
2: All right, well, thank you, Lincoln.
0: All right,
2: Dad.
0: Thanks for your call. I'm a fool for you. Yeah, that's a good song. All right, 513-749-1230. Lincoln, we're with you. And do we need any church music behind the church announcements from Sister Kelly? I always love hearing from Sister Kelly. How you doing?
3: Y'all can play the church music.
0: What do you have coming out of the office of JMLK, Jan Michelle Lemon Kearney?
3: Yes, sir. I've got an announcement for the community. Join our town hall, and it's going to be for closing the health gap in partnership with the Association of Black Psychologists Cincinnati Chapter. It's going to take place, Mr. Lincoln, on this Saturday, March 7th, from 9 a.m. to 11:30 a.m. at the Holloman Center for Justice. Doors will open at 8:30 a.m., and Holloman Center is right there in the Avondale Town Center. This particular town hall that they're holding is called Empowering Parents When Our Kids Are Carrying More Than We Can See. The moderator will be Cincinnati's own Vice Mayor, Jan Michelle Lemon Kearney, in partnership with the members of the Association of Black Psychologists and partner Tropicana.
0: Oh, okay.
3: Okay, so they're all going to be doing the town hall this Saturday morning, and it's sponsored by City of Cincinnati and Closing the Health Gap.
0: All right. That sounds good. How is Tropicana doing? I haven't seen her in a minute.
3: You know, she came past Mr. Lincoln, and she was smiling. She gave Sister Kelly a hug. I gave her a hug, and it was all good.
0: Yes, yes. All right.
3: Yes.
0: All right, Sister Kelly.
3: Okay, everybody take care and stay warm out there.
0: All right. Call us back again before Saturday to remind people.
3: Yes, sir, I will. Thank you.
0: That's Sister Kelly. Yes, and I might as well preach about my live broadcast this coming Wednesday from 10 till 1. I'll be broadcasting live from Corinthian Baptist Church. Y'all don't hear me. I said Corinthian Baptist Church, 1920 Tennessee Avenue. There's going to be veteran services, job opportunities. And more. And we're going to wrap up this little feeble message on this Monday afternoon. Let's take a break. 12:30, The Buzz.
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0: the Buzz of Cincinnati. Yeah, I was all ready to conduct the Cincinnati Symphony Orchestra. Me conducting. I even went to rehearsal I went to the rehearsal one morning and I was ready to go and it just poured down raining. Right in the middle of the conductor who was doing the song, they just had to shut it down. The equipment was starting to get wet. I mean, it poured down raining. I was going to be the next one up. And they canceled it. How unbelievable. So I got to get my man Harold Brown to set that up again so I can get out there. But they bring the symphony orchestra around to, I think, about 4 or 5 communities around the city. And every summer, they call it their summer neighborhood block parties. Yeah. So introducing the symphony to the people. To the people. I was out in Woodline. That's where it was supposed to be, out in Woodline. Yes. And so I said, God was like, no, Lincoln. I didn't care for the song they had picked out. I just, you know, it was some type of, it sounded like a 4th of July parade song that I guess it was a standard song that no matter who's conducting, the orchestra could play. You know what I mean? And that was the song. But anyway, maybe they'll get me a better, you know, I wanted something like Shaft, you know, take some Isaac Hayes stuff and, you know, that's a good song to conduct. Oh, yeah. But anyway, they gave me this song that sounded like 4th of July military parade. I was at home practicing, and then I went to the rehearsal. I was really nervous at the rehearsal. I looked out there, and they had all these instruments. Then they looking up at me. I'm like, oh, my God. I'm like, don't follow me. Just play what you know. Unbelievable. All right. Let's go to Jose. Jose.
1: Hey, what do you say, Mr. Webb?
0: How you doing?
1: Pretty good. Them guys that was arrested out there at that school, were they all black or white or what?
0: Restaurant at...
1: No,
0: that was arrested. Okay. That was arrested. Yeah. They were black and white. I saw blacks and whites there.
1: Were they from Columbus?
0: Some of them were, yes.
1: Yeah. So they going to do some time for all what they did or what?
0: If they're found guilty of whatever... I don't know if any time is involved or just a fine. I don't know. Probation? I don't know what they'll get.
1: Yeah. It makes it dangerous on the streets when people be driving like that.
0: It's very dangerous what they do when they take over those streets. Very dangerous.
1: Yeah. Make it hard for a person to walk or wherever you're going.
0: Well, yeah, depends on what street they take over. Yeah. I mean, it can be very dangerous. People can get hurt. Those cars, they lose control of the car or something.
1: Yeah. I just wondered.
0: Yeah. So did I answer your question? Any other questions you have for me?
1: No, I ain't got no more questions for you, Ben.
0: Okay. All right. Jose, thanks for your call.
1: All right.
0: All right. My man, Jose. And he sounds like JB.
2: It is JB.
0: Yeah, I thought so.
2: But he started using Jose, so.
0: Yeah.
2: Maybe JB is his actual initial, since Jose is sometimes spelled with a J.
0: Yeah.
2: So maybe that's
0: his. Okay, you know. Boy, unbelievable. Okay. I don't know, who's he hiding from? Somebody heard him on there. I know that was you acting the fool. Yeah.
2: Who you asking all these questions to?
0: All right. 513-749-1230. Lincoln Ware with you. And like I said, I had to give the police department their props for the street takeover arrest over the weekend over at Woodward High School. Yeah. Why'd they have to go to my old high school to raise all that hell? Huh? But I guess it was a perfect parking lot to do what they wanted to do, you know?
2: And these cats can't even drive on a regular day, you know, instead of doing all these tricks and They can't even drive on a regular style down the street. I can't trust them doing tricks and drag racing and all that stuff. I can't trust that.
0: Crazy. Man, I tell you. But when they start losing those cars, I bet you they'll stop then. Yeah. Macron says the Iran attacks are plunging the entire region into chaos. See, Donald Trump didn't know what he was. He didn't know. He wasn't expecting all this stuff. He wasn't expecting it. They didn't think before they had to run behind Israel and join in with them to do all this stuff. See, and I don't think Israel thought about that. All they thought about was defeating Iran. They didn't think about all the collateral damage that was going to happen behind this. They didn't think about it. Stefan, what's going on?
3: Well, thank you. Let me get you off speakerphone. Can you hear me?
0: Yes, I hear you.
3: Man, I saw that that takeover. Yeah, man, it was burning rubber and putting Lincoln Ware name all over the
0: Yeah, right.
3: Hey, Brother Lincoln, did you see the video with Cecil Thomas on there, man?
0: Oh, I meant to mention that. I saw.
3: Oh, Stephon, man. Let me give you my version. Did you get your version?
0: This video, okay, they were at the, Trump was in town. I guess this happened on Wednesday. And when Trump came to town, people had signs and stuff like that. And they were, F Trump and all kind of stuff. And this one guy, he sounded like he was a Trumpster to me because he was blasting people with signs out there. And he was yelling at them, going up to them with the mic. And Cecil Thomas said, leave these people alone. And, man, the guy and Cecil got into a big argument. And the guy said Cecil pushed him, and they were getting ready to fight almost. Man, see, I have never seen Cecil Thomas that mad before. But they were getting ready to fight out there because he wouldn't leave the people alone. And Cecil said, leave these people alone, man. Leave them alone. And the guy, don't you push me. Don't you push me. And, man, they were getting ready to go at it.
3: they was, man. You see that part when he went up to that priest? And the priest was like,
0: oh, yeah, the priest got with him, didn't he?
3: Yeah, he said, yeah, you need a blessing. Man, don't touch me. You can mess with them boys. I said, right?
0: I know. This guy, who was that guy? Because he was guy, but he was like a Too Sweet or Ron Dula or LG type guy.
3: No, he wasn't.
0: It sounds like to me. Yeah.
3: Don't leave this part out. The priest asked Cecil, was he with him?
0: I know. He said, hell no, I'm not with him. He's not my friend.
3: He asked the dude, like, is that your friend? The priest asked. Cecil's like, no, Cecil whispered to him. Oh, you Cecil Thomas, stay real. Okay. So next thing you know, then Cecil was cussing, man. You hear him cussing like that?
0: I heard the other guy cursing. I can't recall if I heard Cecil curse.
3: Lincoln, man, Cecil's cussing up a storm, man. But he could have, he provoked that guy.
0: No. Yes, all Cecil was saying was leave these people alone. It was like almost like harassing the white folks that were there with signs.
3: But hold on. He walked that guy all the way up to the other end, Lincoln. And all up on him.
0: He walked there because the guy was harassing people on his way.
3: So they got to see that video. But hold on, bro. Cecil could have did this, man. He could have said, hey, my name is Cecil Thomas. I should be a former tonight police officer. I ran for city council and a state senate and state representative, son. He could have said that, but he didn't do that. He lost his cool right there when dude was just going around.
0: No.
3: What that sign say? You got a swastika sign. He could have handled it better, Lincoln.
0: I thought they were really getting ready to rumble when the guy said Cecil pushed him.
3: Oh, he did say that. He kept saying, why this dude keep popping up? Who the heck is this man? But who is this dude? But that was crazy. I'm surprised they didn't go viral with that.
0: The guy was a Trumpster, though. The black guy was a Trumpster. And you know it. Okay. Don't try. Why are you trying to take up for this guy?
3: No. I ain't saying he won no Trump. He kept saying my president. I heard what he said. Yeah. I don't get into Trump and Trump and all this. I don't get into that, Lincoln, because we got to deal with that man. We got to deal with Trump, regardless. Yeah. Now, I'll be on that. That ain't doing nothing for us, for black people anyway. So I'm going to be, I don't be on that. But Lincoln, check this out. I'm down on 4th Street and Race, right?
0: Yes.
3: They got the Reserve, the Luxury Apartments there on the corner.
0: Mm-hmm.
3: I park right there at 10:30. The parking meter expires at 9 o'clock, all right? I come out. I had a yellow sticker on my windshield. It said, toe boot warning, parking violation.
0: Hmm.
3: Yeah, the girl, some security girl did that. Black girl put it right on my windshield, and it was hard to get off. You had to use a razor blade and a hot torch.
0: Okay, was it a meter where you parked? It was a meter there.
3: You hear what I said? The meter expired at 9.
0: Okay.
3: I wasn't going to get no ticket, so
0: and what
3: I
0: time?
3: Parked after 9.
0: And you didn't park after 9?
3: I think I got there about 10:30. I'm going to something to whine about. It was real nice that day.
0: Okay, how long was it? Were you supposed to park there? When did the
3: you missed what I just said?
0: Okay, it seemed like you said the meter expired at 9 o'clock, and you were there to 10:30. That means
2: talking about enforcement hours as the parking meter?
3: There you go. Enforcement hour is over at 9 o'clock.
0: Okay, it's over at 9. Okay,
3: I got there at 10:30.
0: Okay.
3: If you don't put no sticker on somebody's car, you're not a parking enforcer.
0: Yeah.
3: Toe boot warning. Parking violation?
0: Okay, now, she was from what apartments?
3: The Reserve on the 4th Street on the corner.
0: Okay.
3: Luxury.
0: Yeah, I know where the Reserve is, yeah.
3: And that's dirty that they doing that to people. I'm not the only one who went through that. They doing it to a lot of people, putting yellow. See, that's what's wrong with the parking down there,
0: yeah,
3: Lincoln.
0: Yeah, yeah.
3: That's crazy, man. You don't put that yellow sticker toe boot.
0: Well, you need to find this woman. Why don't you? I would have gone and tried to go inside there and found her. You know, say why you put this on my car,
3: Lincoln? She wasn't there yesterday. I did a live post yesterday.
0: Okay.
3: Champion Pryor. So I went down there. She wasn't down there at all. But I'm gonna go down there today.
0: Okay.
3: And find out why they doing that. You're not parking enforcer. You shouldn't be putting anything on people's cars.
0: That's true.
3: And then at the bottom of it, Lincoln, of the yellow sticker, it says Federated Enforcement Agency. That's 859-252-3023. So I'm acting like, is ICE over here or something? Why Federated? What's going on?
0: I don't know. You need to find that girl. You know what I mean?
3: Yeah, she wrong for that, man. They wrong for that. They're super wrong. Right. But anyway, Lincoln, thank you, brother. Thank you, Terrence Howard, for putting me on hold, brother. I love you, brother. You can't do a damn thing about it, man.
0: Thanks for your call. All right. Let's move along. 513-749-1230. Let's take a break first before I go to Ray. I need to take a break.
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0: 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Cecil Thomas. 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We'll come back. 1230 WDBZ.
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0: WDBZ, the Buzz of Cincinnati, your talk station. Lincoln Ware with you till 1 o'clock this afternoon. And at one, it's Shopton. Keeping it real. Keeping it real. And let's see. Let's go to Clarion. Clarion, how are you today?
2: I'm good, Lincoln. How are you doing?
0: I'm hanging in there. What's on your mind?
2: Well, Lincoln, I'm calling in because when I was listening to Stefan and you were talking to him and you about CISO, and you said to Stefan that that guy was a Trumpster.
0: Yes.
2: And Stefan said, well, I'm not really going to get into that because we have to live with that man. Now, Stefan has smoked for every black politician or white politician that he disagrees with.
0: Yeah, yeah.
2: He's never reserved comment or an opinion or held his tongue, so what he said didn't make sense. And if he's a Trump supporter, yeah, if he kind of like him, if he's kind of Trump curious, don't be ashamed. Just say what it is. But that made no sense for him to say, you know, he don't have any comment, yeah, because we got to live with that man.
0: Yeah, yep. Yep, he sounded like he was taking up for the guy. Because I guess the guy was doing sort of like what Stefan does a lot. You know what I mean? So it's like they're a brotherhood.
2: Well, no, Stefan, I think it's more than that. In my opinion, it's more than that. It's about Trump.
0: Yeah.
2: He doesn't want to criticize Donald Trump. And if you remember during the campaign that when people were bringing up Project 2025, and if Stefan was on the phone and you said something about Project 2025,
0: mm-hmm,
2: he would always turn it back to the lobbyists. It's the lobbyists, man. It's the lobbyists. Every time somebody says something about Project 2025, and it's like he didn't even want to have criticism for that, he would deflect and say, it's the lobbyists, man. And I know a lot of people, you know, really like and respect him for the work that he does standing, yeah, up for people.
0: Yeah.
2: But I still say if he's Trump curious, he should just be honest about,
0: yeah,
2: that.
0: Yeah. You're right. He never wants to go against anybody that's in favor of Donald Trump.
2: Exactly. And then I thought the White Lions call was really strange because it was a good job that the police did. And it's like, why can't you just say that they,
0: right,
2: did a good job?
0: Yeah.
2: That was just really strange.
0: Yeah, I don't know why. Yeah, I thought they did an excellent job, you know, catching,
2: yeah,
0: these guys, because they got to put a stop to it, else they'll take over the city. You know what I mean? They'll just get bigger and bigger if they think they can get away with this stuff.
2: And they can kill. I mean, it's very dangerous, and they,
0: yes,
2: can kill people. And lastly, the last thing I want to say is just thank you to Joyce. I really appreciate her just trying to hold these people feet to the fire and at least fact check. Just give,
0: yes,
2: them the facts. So,
0: yes,
2: thank you, Lincoln.
0: All right. Thanks for your call, Clarion. Let's go to Ray. Ray, how are you?
3: Yeah, Lincoln, I'm here. Backing up what that lady just said, Lincoln, have you ever wondered why Stefan wasn't on the Democratic slate?
0: There's a lot of people that run that's not on the Democratic slate. I mean,
3: a lot of people give Stefan kudos and what he does,
0: yeah,
3: for the city, and I'll vote for him, and he'll make a good councilman, but he's not on the slate.
0: No, it's tough to get on that slate.
3: I always knew Stefan was a Trumpster. Yeah, he's not as Trumpster as Twin or LG, you know. Stefan, he's more of like a local, you know, what do you call him? A local person. He's involved with local, and Joy, she's more national.
0: Yeah.
3: You,
0: yeah,
3: know, when she calls. So,
0: well, I think so, Stefan's, yeah, calling is property rights and stuff like that. He's always fighting for people and,
3: yeah,
0: holding on to their property.
3: And, yeah, and aggregation, which kills me when all you got to do is make a phone call and opt out.
0: It seems
3: that's
0: like that's all that
3: thing
0: would be.
3: You can do.
0: Yeah, yeah.
3: You know, but look at a couple of things. First of all, I don't know if you played my Sunday Soul Classic.
0: Well,
3: because I'm kind of like in and out. It was Just Ask the Lonely.
0: I played that. I played that. I did play that.
3: It?
0: Yes, I did. Yes,
3: okay,
0: I did.
3: Okay. All right. My bad then.
0: Yeah.
3: Then I had one. It was Send It by Ashford and Simpson.
0: Okay.
3: You said you played one of, I forgot the other one I mentioned.
0: I played
3: but,
0: Just Ask the Lonely. I did play that.
3: Yeah, yeah. But White Lion called earlier, said something about Trump and there's no smoking gun when it comes to that.
0: Oh, yeah, right,
3: Lincoln,
0: right.
3: Lincoln, didn't a 13-year-old say Trump raped her or sexually assaulted her? Didn't a 13-year-old come out and say that? Well,
0: I don't know how old she was.
3: Now.
0: I don't know how old she was when that happened.
3: No, I mean, she's not 13 now,
0: right,
3: but
0: right.
3: You remember when they said 13-year-old came out at the time, you know, when she was 13. She's not 13 now. And see, it was in the news a couple of weeks ago.
0: Okay. I missed that.
3: Trump assaulted her when she was 13.
0: Yeah. Well, hey, and if it's in the files, it's redacted. I'm telling you. They took all the bad stuff out about Trump.
3: What you saying?
0: They took all the bad stuff about Trump out and they redacted it. And I don't know if we'll ever see that stuff.
3: And I'm thinking once something is redacted, I don't know why he just don't delete the files and just dumb.
0: I think some of that has been done also. And, you know, she doesn't want to get fired like a Gnome got fired. Whenever you make Trump look bad, you get fired. And Gnome made Trump look bad.
3: Yeah, well, all of them are kind of dumb when they come on these, like, Meet the Press. You know, that the war will be over in 2 weeks. And I think Donald Trump, he got in over his head. He thought Iran was like Venezuela, that he could just come in, bully them, do what he want, and claim victory, and all is well. And I think he's just he's over his head now. Right. And don't know how to get out.
0: Right, don't know how to get out. And, yeah, he thought he could just go in, bomb a few things, and Iran would say, I give, we give. But them people, they don't stop. They don't stop.
3: No. And that straight Hamas. You see 60 Minutes yesterday? Because they did a 60 Minutes did a skit on them yesterday. And the only ships that's going through are, you know, China's getting their oil, right? But I wonder, how do they know if the ship is from Ohio?
0: Well, they fly a flag. They look at the flag they're flying.
3: Yeah.
0: That tells you what country you're from.
3: Go the same time, same time China gets their oil, then they go.
0: Yeah.
3: But if he bombs both of them, China's in on it now.
0: Well, they know the ship, and you got to fly. You just can't ride right alongside the ship. They don't work like that. They fly a flag from their country, and that's how they know what country it is. I guess you could always put up a fake flag,
3: Yeah.
0: They do that in the movies.
3: You have to put up a flag. I mean, if you just ride along with them, you think Iran is going to bomb China if a ship is right next to them?
0: Well, they're not going to get that close together because it takes a lot of maneuvering to turn those ships, and they're not going to be that close together, trust me.
3: Yeah, it was just a thought. But I still say Stefan is a closet Trumpster, and that's why he wasn't on that slate.
0: Yes.
3: And I don't know who puts people on the slate. Is that the Democratic Party?
0: The Democratic Party, you have to interview before the Democratic Party.
3: Okay. So there's reasons why he's not on that slate. As much love as he gets on the bus and all the work that he does, and it's just a head scratcher. But I always knew he was a Trumpster. He's just not out there like Twin and LG.
0: Yeah.
3: All right, Lincoln.
0: All right. Thanks for your call. Unbelievable. All right, Joan. How are you?
15: Hey, Lincoln. How are you?
0: Pretty good. What's up?
15: I want to call in because it really floors me when people call in and all they do, they talk about Trump. They talk about the people that vote for Trump. When, he's something else, and no, he shouldn't be our president. But I never hear anybody talk about the people that can really make the difference. And I mean the people we elect to office, like Congress. Okay, they took away, health care, SNAP, and all of that, right?
0: They did some cuts.
15: That bill went to Trump, all right? But it had to go through both of the houses.
0: Mm-hmm.
15: Although, let's say if Trump vetoed it, so what? They had the power to override it. And once it goes two-thirds through both houses and they override his veto, then it's law. So no one ever talks about the real people, the people that can actually make change.
0: But those Republicans are not, there's a certain amount of Republicans that's going to follow Trump no matter what.
15: No,
0: so
15: I understand.
0: I don't know if you're going to get enough of those to turn coat and vote against him.
15: But what I'm saying is we never talk about the people that can actually make the difference, Lincoln. And we can make that difference. We make the voters aware of what each of the members of those houses are doing.
0: Yes.
15: And the way they vote. Now, at the state level and at the local level, We have the power to change everything at a federal level. No, because it has to go, you know, through them. Yeah. And then if the only way, like if we want to amend something or something get amended at the federal level, it has to go through Congress or do a convention. See, we have to, as voters, stop just listening to people to tell us who to vote for, but to do our research and know how it
0: affects. Well, okay, the best way we can overturn that is right now, if you live in Kentucky, Thomas Massie voted against Trump. She's gone. He voted against Donald Trump, and look what Trump is doing to him. That's to put fear in other Republicans who decide to go against Trump and call him out. Just like Matt's, they go, okay, you call me out. Look what, well, look what's getting ready to happen to Massie. Look what's getting ready to happen to Thomas Massie over in Kentucky. Trump made a trip over in Kentucky to promote his guy that he's putting up against Massie for going against him. You go against Trump, this is what you're going to get. That's the message he's sending to all those other Republicans. You see what happened to Thomas Massie? Now, the thing you got to do is if Massie wins, then those other Republicans that decide to go against Trump, they say, okay, hey, you can win even if you go against Trump. But if Massie loses, then they're gonna crawl back into their holes and hide and vote for whatever Trump wants. So it's going to be very interesting to see what happens in this Kentucky primary. And when does that take place anyway? When does Kentucky have their primary? Is it coming up soon? I'm not sure. But they're spending an awful lot of money promoting Trump's dude against Massie. And, you know, if Massie wins, it'll show that you can go up against Donald Trump and still win your election. Even if he primaries you, you can go against him. Let's take a break, and then we'll come back. We got Mustafa, Twin, Vincent, Curtis Wells, and Joan is back. Her phone cut off on her. She's back. Oh, boy. I thought she was done, but maybe not. Let's take a break. 12:30, The Buzz.
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0: Went out last night. I'm not going out tonight. Oh, no. 1230 WDBZ. Lincoln Ware with you till 1 o'clock. Schools are on spring break this week, I guess. Yeah. Spring break is here.
26: The coldest week of the month.
0: Yeah, isn't that something? Yeah, they picked a bad week for spring. Maybe it's a good thing. Won't have any incidents out there. They want to go out to Kenwood Town Center and raise havoc out there. You know? Jeez. All right. Let's go to Mustafa. Mustafa, how you doing?
27: Doing well. Yeah. Our tax dollars is being spent doing an investigation on the police chief. I think it's a waste of time. You know, when I look at that position as a police chief, kind of remind me of a manager of a sports team. You know, many are hired to be fired because when things go awry, they start firing the managers. The manager is the first to go. I got a question for you. In leadership, tell me, do you think leadership is only as good as those you are leading? What's your opinion on that?
0: Well, yeah, I mean, that's true. I'll go along with that.
27: You know, because here she is leading the police force, a female, and she probably got a lot of slack simply because of that. You know, those who feel women cannot lead.
0: Yeah.
27: You know, such as when Kamala Harris ran, people felt that women couldn't lead. She was this, she was that, she wasn't enough of this. So we got what we have today. Nonetheless, you know, you and I living in the city, taxpayers, you know, we're impacted by this. And anybody in that position, man, is in a difficult position, yet they're only as good as those they lead. And it takes me back to many years ago when I began to recognize leadership. Mm-hmm. When O.J. Simpson became the first guy to rush for 2,000 yards, he thanked his offensive line, and he brought them guys forward and said, hey, I couldn't have done it without them.
0: Mm-hmm.
27: You know, and the police chief is the same way. You know, she could be good or bad with the police that she leads.
0: Right.
27: And I hope she fare well.
0: Well, I think she will. We'll see what's going on at this press conference today. But I think she'll come out of this whole thing looking pretty good, smelling good, with a whole lot of money in her pocket.
27: And she may not get that from the public. You know, I wish her well. I want to see people do a good job. I don't want her to fail. Because if she fails, we fail.
0: Yeah.
27: You know what I'm saying?
0: Well, I don't think she's going to get her job back. And I think they'll agree to some type of a payout, and she'll retire and ride on into the sunset.
27: Yeah.
0: All right. Okay, hey, thanks for your call. All right. Let's go to Twin. Twin!
28: What's up, man?
0: What's going on?
28: Yeah, I heard you and everything. Friday, you baptized that breakfast plate.

0: you can add it. Show that part.
1: Stepan said he put it up on his page there.
0: I saw the video. I saw the whole thing. I sent it to Stepan to make a good laugh that week. How clown he is out there. And you talking about some policy and all.
1: So you agree with what that guy was doing of harassing those senior citizens out there?
0: He wanna harass nobody. Don't nobody wanna come. Don't let me come on your stomping block talking about Trump all the time. Don't nobody wanna hear about that.
1: People have freedom of speech. If they wanna sign saying something about Trump, they have that freedom. They have the freedom to do that.
0: Head, though. You ain't talk about that swastika that was on. Did you talk about that?
1: That was nothing. That was for protest purposes. It wasn't that she.
0: And then you talk about policy God. And all that. Let me tell you this: how Trump look at it. He said y'all had 12 years to clean this up. You had a white man up in there and said, you don't vote for me, you ain't black enough or whatever.
1: Oh,
0: that's X'd out. And then you had a black president, a vice president who was black. So he looked at us like, I ain't giving y'all nothing. Look at them. They played y'all.
1: And you think Trump likes you? You think he likes you?
0: Trump started coming down when he came down that escalator. That's when y'all said he was racist. Stop pump faking it. You probably was on that island too. So
1: I saw what he did with the Central Park Five. I saw how what he did with Obama and the birthers and all this stuff. So he's not my favorite person.
0: Central Park Five. Talk about that girl that Teresa out there in New York when she falsely accused somebody raped her. When your pump faking friend Al Sharpton cover up for, and it all was a lie. Talk about that. Now you want to.
1: I wasn't talking about that. I was talking about your boy Trump. Why are you bringing other stuff up?
0: And I'm talking about your perm in a suit, boy Al.
1: Al,
0: now
1: please.
0: Let's talk about that. You're not gonna win with me, Unc.
1: Thanks for your call. I just won. I just won. I think I just won. He's gone. The winner is Lincoln because he's gone. Joan, continue your statement real quick. I only have about a minute.
2: Okay. Our reason what I wanted to try, the point I'm trying to make is because we never look at our elected officials when, especially what really affects our lives is our state and our local. Now, you know, of course, federal, yes, whatever they come up with, it trickles down to the state and state. Go ahead, you know, and they trickle down to your local government, right? And
1: yeah.
2: The thing of it is right now, we have an issue about property taxes. Our state legislature are not funding our schools the way that they should. Under Article 6, Section 2 of the Ohio State Constitution, it specifically says that they are supposed to fund our schools. But do we hear anybody talk about that?
1: No. You're right. I mean, the Supreme Court said the way we're funding schools is illegal and they need to fix it. But I don't think they're going to even attempt to fix it.
2: But if everybody join in and say, go back, go to our state legislature, plus the governor, things would change. What I'm saying, people are not getting involved. All they're doing is talking about what is happening. But we have the power to change this, Lincoln. And I state, just like when it comes to this new stadium, they want to get us money, Enclave Farm. How many people know they didn't put in a new law that in 10 years now, they put it in 10 years, if you do not claim it, you lose it.
1: Lose it, yeah.
2: Just to give it to them. You know, see, this is the thing
1: have 10
2: to get
1: years,
2: involved in.
1: You need to check to see if you have some money coming. If you don't even take the time to check in 10 years, you probably don't want it back.
2: Our money is not.
1: But you don't act like it's your money. You're not claiming it.
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7: I am here, Reverend Al, with Dr. Glenda Glover at Tennessee State University, and I have the Tennessee State University leaders who all want to thank you for being our civil rights leader.
8: The Attorney General of Black America, Ben Crump.
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7: And I'm probably going to need your help on this legal fight. 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And Tennessee State was the one they shorted the most.
8: Absolutely. Well, let me know. I'm on the next plane as soon as you holler. You know, when Ben Crump called, I don't even question it. I just head to the airport and get the details on the way.
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1: It's Sybil Wilkes with what we need to know. An early morning tragedy struck a holiday celebration in South Carolina. At least 19 people were injured after a sudden stampede broke out around 1 a.m. in Atlantic Beach. The chaos unfolded during the annual Black Pearl Bike Festival, which draws hundreds of thousands each year. While the exact trigger remains unclear, three victims were hospitalized. On the health front, the CDC is expanding its travel restrictions to guard against a deadly strain of the Ebola virus. The agency announced that any travelers, including green card holders who have visited the Democratic Republic of Congo, Uganda, or South Sudan within the last 21 days, they're barred from entering the U.S. through mid-June. Because the strain has no approved treatment, officials say the move is necessary for public safety. The McCain family is mourning a sudden and heartbreaking loss. Doug McCain, the oldest son of the late Senator John McCain and the former Ambassador Cindy McCain, passed away unexpectedly May 20th at the age of 66. His sister Megan McCain shared a tribute on social media, describing her big brother as a wonderful, joyful man. And like his iconic father, Doug served his country honorably as a highly decorated Navy pilot. Finally, if you picked up something to upgrade your patio from Costco recently, check that label. Federal safety regulators are recalling over 1,800 Agio Menlo woven patio swings sold at the warehouse chain. The Consumer Product Safety Commission warned the swing set can completely detach from the frame during use, creating a dangerous fall hazard that could lead to serious injury. Ouch. To subscribe to my free daily newsletter, please visit SybilWilkes.com. For all the news 24/7, go to News1.com. I'm Sybil Wilkes. Be informed. Be empowered.
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5: 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Did you know that when you make time to do three simple things each day with your children, talking, reading, and singing, you're helping to shape and strengthen their brains for the years to come? I love to look at the pictures in a book and notice little details about the characters. I pause along the way to ask my child to wonder about how they might feel. When you ask open-ended questions like, what do you notice? Or what do you think will happen next? You're inviting them to be curious. All these rich conversations help develop both their vocabularies and their thinking skills. And it's a great way for you and your child to bond and discover the world together. As a father, helping my child is the most important thing to me.

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0: Cincinnati. Welcome to 1230 WDBZ. We are the Buzz of Cincinnati, your talk station, the Lincoln Ware Show, till 1 o'clock this afternoon. Not a whole lot going on today. Not a whole lot. Yeah, not much to talk about. Are you kidding me? Yes. There's a lot to talk about. And, my TV. The TV. Okay.
1: I'm hearing audio, okay. Sir, other than...
0: See, I have these noise-blocking headphones on, and I didn't even know the TV was blocking everything out. Okay. I didn't even know the TV was on. Okay. Thank you there, Terrence. I'm like, what is he looking at? What are you pointing at? Anyway, man, there's so much going on. I don't even know where to start. Do we start with this war? Donald Trump, the peace president, the no war president. Didn't he say that before he was elected? Well, looks like things didn't turn out the way he wanted. We'll talk about that. We'll talk about the mass shooting that took place over the weekend at a birthday party. Yeah. Riverfront Live. I think that place used to be Annie's, which had a lot of problems too. And you get a certain crowd in there. But these people, you know, this wasn't, I'm looking at some of the people who they interviewed, and this wasn't your 21 to 25 year olds. These people seem like they were like late 30s and 40s, it seems like. So I just don't know what it is. DJ Fresh, do you know him, Terrence? You know, who is DJ Fresh? Should I know him?
1: Well, no, because he's for the younger crowd, but yeah, he's very well known in the city. Yeah.
0: He's even got a management team. I'm impressed with DJ Fresh. So he's got a management team. And apparently he's got an internet person who wrote his speech there. It was pretty good, you know, how he addressed it. With his press release. So, DJ Fresh, props to you. And he said, hey, we pay for the venue and security. It's not us. He quickly made that point clear that the people who own the building provided security. And apparently, I don't know if somebody paid security off to get in. You know how you can slide them a couple of bills there, and you might just ease on in. Or did somebody maybe open a back door and slide something in, or even they came in? Probably easier to slide a gun into somebody than for you to actually come in. So I don't know. There was a breakdown in security, apparently.

0: Yeah. Oh, yeah, this DJ Fresh was Brandy and Monica's DJ for their tour. Okay. DJ Fresh. I probably know him if I see him, just didn't know his name. I don't know. I probably know him. But I'm impressed with his little setup he's got. Yes. But this shooting, this stuff, why can't we get together in a club without shooting? Why can't we do that? Back in the day, a fight broke out. That was a big deal if a fight broke out. But these shootings, this is just out of control. So what is the owner of the building going to do? Stop renting it out to black folks that want to have a party. That's it. Because he rents this thing. They have bands down there, white bands, and a lot of the play a lot of the older music, these bands, these cover bands. And they do that all the time down there. Didn't even know the place was still open. Apparently they never had any problems until black folks show up for a birthday party and shooting starts. Yeah. So, I don't know. How did the gun get in there? How did the person, if they run you down and they pat you down, how did it get in there? How did the gun get in there? And do they have, if somebody had to see the shooting, somebody had to see this dude shooting. Do they have a suspect? I don't know. I'm talking to the chief around 10:30. Plus, I got Alicia Reese coming in, so we'll manage to. She's talking about the 513 relief bus. It's going to be at Corinthian Baptist Church this coming Wednesday. Health screenings will take place, fresh produce, veteran service, job opportunities, and more. And it's all free. And it's this coming Wednesday from 10 to 2 over at Corinthian Baptist Church, the home of KZ and Connie Smith. Yes. So, she'll be in, and I'll try to figure out who goes first, we'll try to get the chief in first, and because he's calling in between meetings. So, I don't know, but I just, why every place, you know, remember the place that they're talking about closing down now? Or where was that place located? I'm trying to remember, just a few weeks ago. Now, on 7th Street, there's a club, and Saturday night, every time I pass there, there's a line of people to get in. It's right there on 7th near Walnut Street. Who knows the name of that place? It's on 7th, right between Vine and Walnut on 7th Street. Every time I go past there, there's a line for people to get in, and they wind the people down. And the whole bit. So I'm hopefully nothing like that happens at that club. They'll be talking about shutting that one down. Yeah. All right. Now let's get to the war. Donald Trump said he would never get. He was the president of peace. He's stopped. How many wars has he stopped since he's been president? And how many has he started? Let's listen to this report here.
1: Every Republican president does this, right? Every Republican president comes to office, cuts benefits for the poor, cuts taxes for the rich, raises prices, and then bombs a Middle East country. Ronald Reagan did it, George Bush Sr. did it, George Bush Jr. did it, and Donald Trump has done it. Now, this is where it gets interesting. Donald Trump is not just alone in that pack in the sense, as Swin so put it, mentally desiccated game show star. It's not just that it wasn't George Bush and Dick Cheney that attacked Iran, it was the guy from Home Alone 2. It's also the fact that he ran as the anti-war president, the anti-war candidate, the no more forever wars, the no regime change wars. Again, sorry to plug our excellent Zotero content today, but we just put out a piece at Zateo, listing out all the times Donald Trump and J.D. Vance and Tulsi Gabbard and RFK Jr. and Stephen Miller and David Sachs, all of these Trump people said, vote Trump. He's the guy who won't take us into any more Middle East wars. Kamala Harris will send your boys to fight and die, Stephen Miller said. Not us. Donald Trump said, there'll be no new war on my watch. He bombed seven countries in 2024. He started 2025. He started 2026 attacking Venezuela. And now here we are with this major conflict in Iran. We don't know where it's going to go. And it was all a lie. I'm sorry, I've got to say this. Swin said, you know, we all knew. Well, many of us knew, but we also had a bunch of people on the right and sadly on the left too, who bought into this line that Donald Trump would be an anti-war candidate. He would be a candidate of restraint, of isolationism, Donald the Dove. It was, but the people who fell for it should apologize today or hang their heads in shame, because what Trump has done, as I say, in many ways is worse than even what Bush did. Bush at least turned up to Congress. Saddam Hussein at least had once had a weapons program that people were worried about. With Iran, it's completely illegal and unprovoked.
0: Boy, so there you go. Who fell for that bull? What we had to edit out, what the guy said. Who fell for that? The right wingers and some left wingers, if you want to call them that. Yes. So people fall for his lies every time. He lies to you every time. Now we can expect, he was bragging about how cheap gas was. Now expect the gas prices to start to go up. Expect the stock market is going down. As gas goes up, the stock market goes down. Too sweet. Where are you? And not only that, three American F-15 fighter jets. I guess they thought they were Iranian jets, and the Kuwait shot them down. Three jets. How many millions of dollars is that in one swoop there? Three jets shot down with our, I'm sure it was our ammunition that shot them down. And the pilots got out safely. They ejected. But you can see one of the planes they got on video is just falling from the sky. Falling from the sky. And those planes are not cheap, let me tell you. They are not cheap. War is not cheap. War. What is it good for? What did Edwin Starr say? Absolutely nothing. But here we go. Now all the other countries are being hit that are allies of ours. Bases, U.S. bases are being hit. And I hope they don't try to take over the American embassy in one of these Iranian areas there. I hope we don't have a repeat of that. So those Marines can only hold them off for so long. They only have so much ammunition. No, let's not have another Benghazi. Let's not have another Benghazi. But we'll see. But Trump, who's supposed to be Mr. Peace, who could stop the wars, seems like he's having fun starting his own wars. So we've got a lot on the plate. Nine people shot. No one killed, and that's good. Who do you blame for that one? Crossroads Church. Oh, man. Brian Tome. Say it ain't so. But apparently, there was an independent investigation that's going on right now of inappropriate physical humor. Inappropriate physical humor. So it's nothing like any rape or anything like that or nothing. Inappropriate physical humor. So what could that, I was trying to figure out what could that be. And I didn't go to Crossroads yesterday, so I don't know how they addressed it, if they did at all. I don't know.
2: You mean you missed that good singing?
0: Did anybody go to Crossroads yesterday, and did they bring this up? But I like Brian Tome. I mean, he was one of the founding members of Crossroads. And you know who else was a founding member you might not even know? Phil Heimlich was one of the founding members, along with Brian Tone and some others, who came together, started Crossroads, and boom, look what it is today. Yeah, look what Crossroads is today. I mean, they've expanded. They've got thousands of members, and they bring in millions of dollars, and they give out millions of dollars. Well, let's not forget that. But, man, I tell you, that was a shocker. And he's suspended until the investigation. And this happened back in 2014, 2015. And they thought it was over with. And then that person came back again, brought it up again for some reason. I don't know. So, geez. And did you hear about the Colorado backup quarterback, Dominique Ponder, died in a single car crash at the age of 23. He was Deion Sanders' backup quarterback. Man, that is unbelievable. All right, we'll take a break, and we'll load him up at 513-749-1230. The Lincoln Ware Show, 1230, The Buzz.
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3: The reality is we have again circled the moon with four astronauts taking pictures and returned safely for a cost of over $4 billion. The first trip to the moon in 1969 cost about $2.5 billion in today's money value, but the astronauts walked around, placed an American flag on the moon, took pictures, and returned safely. So my question is, what have these flights to the moon produced other than some very expensive pictures and, of course, made some rocket ship investors very wealthy? Has exploration of the moon brought us closer to finding a cure for cancer as numbers continue to rise? Or has exploring the moon helped us to figure out how to feed millions of Americans who go to bed every night hungry, many without shelter? Or is the reality that those in charge of spending our tax dollars are more concerned with their friends getting richer than they are about you and me being okay? 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What's your reality?
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0: Ware with you on a Monday. Let's go downtown to the Crime Stopper headquarters and check in with my good friend, Detective Tiffany Green. How you doing today?
1: Good morning, Lincoln. How are you?
0: I'm hanging in there, hanging in. Had a great weekend, and the weather was nice. For at least Sunday is, and Saturday wasn't bad either. So, who are we looking for today?
1: Hamilton County Sheriff's Office is looking for Justin Fair. Mr. Fair is wanted for two counts of felony drug possession and misdemeanor contempt of court. Justin Fair is a male white, originally charged with flight to avoid prosecution. Mark Allen Martin. I'm sorry. Justin Fair is a male white. He's 42 years old, and he's 5'11 and 160 pounds. Justin Fair has a history of drug possession and drug trafficking and was last known to live on East Galbraith Road in Roselawn. Cincinnati Police District 4 is looking for Darwin Adams. Mr. Adams is wanted for two counts of felony strangulation, felony burglary, and two counts of misdemeanor domestic violence and misdemeanor telecommunication harassment. On March 7th of 2026, during a physical altercation, Mr. Adams grabbed the victim by the throat and began choking the victim, making it difficult for the victim to breathe. Darwin Adams is a male black. He's 44 years old. He's 5'11 and 165 pounds. Darwin Adams has a history of drug trafficking, drug possession, and weapon offenses, and was last known to live on Vassar Court in Witten Hills. Listeners, if anyone has information on where police can find Justin Fair or Darwin Adams, please contact Crime Stoppers at 513-352-3040 or submit a tip online at crime-stoppers.us.
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0: All right. All right. 513-749-1230. And First Lady of Walk and Talk brought some food down here. And me, I was trying to vacuum clean it. You know, you acting like a vacuum cleaner because I have to eat it up fast before the commercial's over or whatever's going on. And you know how you can something can go down the wrong pipe? I think that's what happened to me. Anyway.
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0: I got to stop trying to eat so fast. You know? I was trying to eat during the Crime Stopper. But anyway, I'm going to take a break, and we'll come back to the Lincoln Ware Show, 513-749-1230. We're the Buzz of Cincinnati.
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0: WDBZ, the Buzz of Cincinnati, your talk station. Lincoln Ware with you. Oh, yeah, by the way, happy birthday to Tierra Powell, celebrating a birthday today. How about that? The niece of Brother Powell. Yes. I don't know how old she is, but she's celebrating a birthday. So happy birthday, Tierra Powell, to you. All right, the Venezuela. No, where was she? Where was she? What? She wasn't in Venezuela. She was somewhere down in South America. But anyway, she's back. Yes, she's back. All right. 513-749-1230. They had a nice article in the Inquirer about how Cincinnati was among the first cities with telephone service. Yeah. One of the first cities with telephone service, and you couldn't curse. Cursing was forbidden. Yeah. Boy, have we come a long way, you know. Yeah. And as time went on, they started cursing, and they didn't know how to answer the phone. And I think it was Alexander Graham Bell had an idea, and somebody else had an idea, but they came up with hello. Yes, hello. You know, if you never had a phone, who would think to say, pick up the phone and say hello? Yeah. So they had to come up with a word to say when you pick up the phone. Hello. So there you have it. Hello. Is it me you're looking for? I don't know. But yes. All right. They had to come up with something. All right. 513-749-1230. Lincoln Ware with you. And let's go to Bill. Bill, how you doing today?
11: Oh, I'm doing great, man. Sunday Show Classic was another smash.
0: Oh, yeah.
11: You came off your stool. The stool was on the mat. And you just went right at the enemy, man. Just punching away.
0: Oh, yeah. I don't know if I played your song or not. What was your song?
11: Must be the music.
0: I played that.
11: Let me finish playing you, okay? You came on smoking, man, with bad luck. Fell mother in the blue note.
0: Oh, yeah.
11: Then you continue to punch away with the dramatic. Get up and get down. Scored a TKO with Denise Williams. Silly. And then you played my song, man. You played LTD. Back and load. I want to clear up something with you about LTD. Reason why Jesse Osborne left LTD, because when it was time to tour, he didn't want to tour. But LTD continued on, okay? They put out an album called Love Magic. And I tell you, man, they came out with an atrocious single in that album called Kicking Back. It had the flavor of the barcades, man, I tell you.
0: Yeah, but did it do anything on the charts?
11: No, it didn't. You actually didn't.
0: Right. That's what I'm saying. They really didn't do anything after he left. It was pretty much the end of them.
11: Yeah, but until the 90s, late 90s, they came back. And then they put an album out, and then that didn't do nothing, so they called it quit. And you played my man Tico's song, George Duke, 50 Stick. I want to clear something up about that. I was reading an article in the magazine called Write On where they was interviewing Boosie Collins, and he was asking Boosie about, you know, Rick James and George Duke and Gene Chandler, you know, all imitating Boosie and borrowing his funk. And Boosie said, yeah, that Duke is right on it. But let's take it to the stage to see who's the funkiest. And that sounded like Boosie that would say something like that.
0: Yes, yes, yes.
11: So I tell you, you really did your thing. But you know what? I enjoyed Black History Month, man. The thing, the sad part of it was, we lost Jesse Jackson. But you know what? He's in a better place. And Terrence, you got damn dirty too, man. So I always gave you your props. And I enjoy being a celebrity. I love it when people give me feedback. Yeah, Bill, you really own it, man. You be getting on the coach support and all that. But you know what? You know this ain't said anything about him.
0: Yeah, so, all right. Well, let's leave it right there. Thanks for your call, Bill.
11: Bye.
0: All right, okay. That's Bill giving us a recap of the Sunday Soul Classics. How about that? Unbelievable. 513-749-1230. Trump is coming to town Wednesday. And he's coming to Redding. So that means anybody over in that area, streets will be blocked off and it will be crazy, crazy. Crazy, crazy in Redding this coming Wednesday. So stay away from that area. I'm not sure what time he'll be here, but whatever time he's coming, it won't be a good time over in that area, let me tell you. They'll have entrance, exits, and blocked and all kind of stuff going on. We don't need him here, but he's coming anyway. And he's also appointed himself as a judge of when Iran has surrendered. When he say, okay, they surrendered, that means they surrendered. You know, when he says it. And not when they say it, when he says it. And I don't know if he really knows. These folks are not going to surrender. They're going to fight to the death. So the last one is standing. I don't care how many bombs they drop, this and that, they're not going to surrender. They are not going to surrender. Yeah. So he might as well get that out of his mind. Never will they come and say, we surrender. He thinks they're going to sit around a table like the Japanese did at the end of World War II. After they dropped the bomb, Japanese are ready. We give. We're done. We give up. You beat us. That's not going to happen with the Iranians. It's not going to happen. It is not going to happen. Gas prices continue to go up. I think 20% of the world's oil supply has been blocked. 20%. I don't think there's ever been that much in history. 20% of the oil, world's oil supply has been shut off. Which can only mean more high prices at the gas pump. Thank you, Donald Trump. So we'll see. Will the Bengals jump into the free agency market? It starts today. We'll see. They've got like $47.4 million in cap space available. And we'll see what they do. We'll see what they do. The penny-pitching Bengals. Yeah, they're always penny-pinching. When it comes for things they really, really need. And they really, really need some defensive players. Will they get them? That's a whole nother story. That's a whole nother story. But yeah, if you get a chance to read that article about the telephones and the beginning of the phone service here in Cincinnati and It's a pretty good, it's a real interesting story how all that stuff started. But if you go back to the, to when you were young, it depends on how old you're now. If you're in your 70s now, you probably remember the party lines. The party lines. That's when three people were on your phone number and your phone, I think if I can remember, if your phone rang like three times, that was your ring, three times. If it rang two times, it was somebody else needed to pick it up. Something like that. Ring, ring. And then it was stop, pause. Ring, ring. That meant that was for you. And then if it rang three times, it was for your neighbor. And sometimes they would get on the phone and listen to your conversations. You know what I mean? They could listen to what you were saying. They would know all your business. That's crazy. That is crazy. But that's the way the early days of telephones were. Now, telephones are going really out of style. People don't like to talk on phone. This younger generation coming up, they don't like to talk on the phones. They just like to text. They don't talk. I like to talk to people. Send me a text message or an email. Drop me an email. I hate that. I don't want to text. I don't want to send an email. I want to talk. You have to send too many text messages to get to the point or the answer of what you're looking for. When if you're on the phone, you can get there right quick. Yeah. So, I don't know. This younger generation, they don't like to talk. They like to text. Yeah. The whole world is changing. But Cincinnati, one of the first cities in the country to actually use telephone service. And the way it started is very interesting. It was, you got to read the article. You got to read it. And I know if you don't subscribe, and the prices for subscribing is outrageous too. That's outrageous. I told them, I'm thinking about dropping my, you know, I need to see what's going on. And some of the stories you don't find on TV, and you need to look at the Inquirer to get them. And I really can't, I really can't afford to not have it. You know what I mean? I need to have it because some of the stuff you just can't get. You know, it'll come on TV maybe days later, but sometimes they do have the scoop on some stories. And so I need it. And as far as newspapers, I cut the cord on newspapers. I can't remember the last newspaper I bought. I stopped my home delivery years ago. Because all the news was old. I had seen the news on the internet, and you get the paper, it's the same stuff that you saw 3 days ago on the internet. So there's no need to buy papers anymore. And I don't even know a Sunday paper. That used to be my religion. Sunday paper on Sunday morning. And coffee. And I can't remember the last time I looked at a Sunday paper. And I don't think it's as thick as it used to be. Man, it used to be thick with ads in there, all kind of advertising in the Sunday paper. But you just don't, it just don't look like the same Sunday paper anymore. You're almost forced to go online to get the stories. And the cost per month, it's just crazy. I don't know. It's just out of control. All right, 513-749-1230. Let's go to my good friend Stanford. Hey, Stanford, how are you?
12: I'm doing okay. How you doing this morning?
0: I'm hanging in there, Stanford. What's on your mind?
12: Well, I want to thank you for going down to the courthouse last week to see what was going on with Miss Sanders' property, and I know you've seen three lawyers from the city.
0: Yeah.
12: Receivership and Manning, and then they had another black lawyer for a throwdown. You see the two, Manning and Manning went up, and the black lawyer was just for props. They like it. He didn't say a word, and it's just showing what the city is doing with this housing court scam. Basically, a kangaroo court, Jim Crow. You see, she went up there. She had a lawyer. The lawyer quit, and the judge told her give her more time, or issue one, because that judge got criminal in the morning and civil in the evening,
0: yeah,
12: in her courtroom with her then on the front, which is unconstitutional.
0: What? You can have many different types of cases, civil cases and criminal cases. There's nothing unconstitutional about that.
12: Well, when you come to the housing court stuff, you said housing docket.
0: Docket.
12: Housing
0: docket.
12: Court, right?
0: Docket. Even the clerk of courts called it a docket.
12: Okay. Well, what's the difference between the two?
0: Well, one is a courtroom for nothing but housing issues. They only handle issues to do with housing. That's a housing court. A docket, when the same courtroom could have many different types of cases, but you just happen to be on the docket for that day, for that time, and she'll take your case. It could be criminal. It could be housing.
12: Well,
0: you just on
12: the
0: docket.
12: Okay. Well, the thing is, Peters, Cranley, and Aptap, when he was in Hamilton County, all of them had their finger in that housing court stuff. Now, Cranley went down to Hamilton County, which we have 16 judges there, and he asked them to vote if a housing court and that scheme would be viable. They voted. It didn't just have a talk. They voted. Out of the 16, 14 said no. It breeds criminal activity to take property from poor people. And that, even Velma Moore, she
0: Marsh,
12: also
0: Marsh,
12: said
0: Velma
12: that.
0: Marsh.
12: Velma Marsh, she said it breeds criminal activity. So they still went on because they see they can go into the poor, brown neighborhood to take property. They're not going in High Park. They're not going up in Mount
0: Adams. The bottom line is, and Stefan, well, they gotta find out about these resources. Well, whatever money is available to homeowners to fix their homes up before the city has to get involved, that is the key. And a lot of black homeowners don't have the money to fix their houses up before the city gets involved. Once the city gets involved, you're pretty much done, unless you got come across the money that you can beat fixing it up before they have to fix it up. If you get to the point where they fix it up, you're pretty much going to be out of luck. That's the bottom line.
12: But the thing is, the city of Cincinnati, Hamilton County, and the banks redlined all of the black neighborhoods. They took money from them neighborhoods,
0: yeah,
12: for property taxes every 6 months. They did not put a dime back in,
0: yeah,
12: the black neighborhood.
0: That, hey,
12: Now, the programs that they got, they don't advertise it, first thing. Two, I don't understand when they can give DC-3C $1 million without every year without a peep, it's automatic, or give the Port Authority them money, or give $880,000 for the DC-3C to be policemen.
0: 3C,
12: we already paying policemen. They squirrel on people. So the difference between the two is how you get all these white organization all this special money, and I don't see them down there on Wednesday getting 2 minutes to tell them what they need the money for.
0: Well, so I guess people need to
12: even. We talk about
0: you and your organization. Y'all got to find out where the money. You said that they don't advertise it. That's up to you and your activists to find out where the money is and make sure they try to get the money before they get in too deep that they can't get out of. Simple as that.
12: Well, the mayor said he gives the DC3C $1 million without even questioning every year, and they don't. And they're supposed to be nonprofit, and they got money already. So why would you give an organization already got?
0: Because
12: money?
0: They bring money back in with properties. People come in, they open restaurants, people pay the taxes and all kind of stuff. So they bring money back in.
12: And the Port Authority, they have never been in court. They got over 1,000 properties, and some of them bad shape. Even
0: they buy them in bad shape, and they fix them up, and they sell them. I got to, Stephen, we can go around. It's like we're on a treadmill going round and round. We're not moving anywhere. We're just in the same spot. I hear what you're saying, but the bottom line is you got to find out. It's money. That's the bottom line, money. If you got all the property and you don't have money to fix it before the city steps in, you're going to be out of luck. That's the bottom line. I got to go. I got to take a break. 12:30, The Buzz.
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0: 1230 WDBZ, The Buzz of Cincinnati, your talk station. We're talking about the bombing of Iraq. I mean, Iran, not Iraq. We've already done that, Iraq. Now we're over in Iran. And so talking about that, and this thing could have a ripple effect. And they went into this not having an exit plan. They don't even have a plan.
2: Well, apparently, Mr. Ware, once the Khomeini was killed, they thought that the Iraqis was going to be sending them a deceased, you know,
0: right. They had already planned. They got the person who's supposed to take over for him and everything. They didn't think they were going to fight back either. They thought, oh, boy, this is, now, see, they didn't plan on any of this stuff. That shows you. It's just a mess. They don't know what the hell they're doing. The Pentagon, the Joint Chiefs, it's just it's a racket. It's crazy. People even made money off of this. They made money. There's a betting site you can go to where they bet on stuff like this, and they think there was some inside trading going on, and people won hundreds of thousands of dollars on the bombing of Iran and the killing of Khomeini. Yeah, they made money on this stuff. And they said the betting really got heavy Friday night. The betting really got... So they knew it was coming, and they bet money, and this whole administration is corrupt. I'm telling you. It's just people, I'm telling you. This country is going to hell in a handbasket faster than you can count. And I even saw a story about Social Security is supposed to become insolvent by, I think it was 2032 somewhere. And that's around the corner. That's just around the corner. And they're not doing anything to try to stop it or anything like that. They're not even talking about it. So, I tell you, I just don't know where we're headed in this country. All right, Sister Regina, you were the first caller this morning, and you've been on hold longer than anybody else, so we'll start it off with you, Sister Regina. How you doing today?
18: Oh, I'm grateful, Mr. Lincoln, and I thank you for being present. I thank your listening audience, and that's what my call is about. But I first must say, you said hell in a handbasket. I say hell on a grease sliding board.
0: Oh, boy. Okay.
18: And I bet this take y'all mind off the Epstein files. Now run and tell that.
0: Right. That's what I think they said. We got to get them off the Epstein files.
18: Let's start a war. Yeah. And for Sister Reese and family and the Jackson family, you know, it's a shame the flags wasn't at half-staff. Here, Brother Jackson got hostages released. I watched 60 Minutes last night and saw how the Shaw and his family, you know, they were interviewing his son.
0: Yeah.
18: And it's kind of like, oh, y'all wanted an Ayatollah, and look what you get. Just like folks wanted Trump, look what you get. But that's not what my call is about. Mr. Lincoln, you ended your show Friday with Sister Patsy Collins.
0: Yes.
18: And, Michelle Young, and I was blessed to attend that Pink Eraser Project Sister Session.
0: Oh, okay.
18: And I'd like to thank Ms. Collins and Ms. Young and the staff at Zola's. The brunch was fantastic. The head count was light, but that was all right. The information, y'all missed it because we got so much information, and oh my God, it was fantastic. And then my second thanks goes to the parents that have taken the time to enroll their children in the Cincinnati Public Kids Future, Cincinnati Jazz Academy. Mr. Lincoln, I'm still trying to find my socks because they got knocked off. Have you ever seen some fourth through sixth graders play All Blues by Miles Davis?
0: No.
18: Or St. Thomas by Sonny Rollins? Well, they did it.
0: Really?
18: These are elementary students.
0: Man.
18: Then you had students play 500 Miles High by Chick Corea, Night and Day, Cole Porter. Oh, my God, have mercy. They did music by John Coltrane, Bobby Timms, Dennis Erman, Pamela Watson, Dizzy Gillespie, Duke Ellington, John Coltrane, and guess who the featured guest artist was? These students got to work with for free. Robin Eubanks. I tried to tell y'all. Okay. The turnout was better than it was last year, and I didn't want to leave. Like I said, they started with Miles Davis.
0: These were the
18: elementary. Flawless.
0: Unbelievable. Flawless. All right, Sister Regina, I got to move on.
18: All right. Well, thank you, Mr. Lincoln. Y'all missed it.
0: All right. Thanks for your call. Okay, let's move along. Let's go to Carol. Carol, how are you?
19: I'm good, Lincoln. How about yourself?
0: I'm hanging in there. What's up?
19: Lincoln, I just want to send a shout-out to you. I heard your show last week. Everybody needs to get on this phone, and thank you for saving a life.
0: Oh, the guy that called.
19: You saved the life, Lincoln. Well, it brought tears to my eyes. You just don't know what you did.
0: I hope I did. I don't know if
19: you
0: I did, but if I did,
19: I heard
0: you know.
19: I called the next day, Lincoln.
0: Yes. His friend called and said, yeah, he was okay.
19: Yes, and the people in Cincinnati need to run your station over with phone calls thanking you for what you did because you saved a life. We wouldn't have never known about it had you not did what you did and you tried to talk this guy down.
0: All right. Well, I appreciate it, Carol. Thank you for calling. I appreciate it.
19: You are so welcome, and including the haters, get on here and say this man, because if you weren't for him, we would know nothing.
0: All right, Carol, appreciate your call.
19: Okay, Lincoln, have a good day.
0: That's Carol. You got to love Carol, I'm telling you. All right, Damon Lynch the Fourth. How you doing?
20: It's a sad day, sir.
0: Yes.
20: Sad day. Over the weekend, we bombed Iran. It's not even a secret anymore. It's a U.S. and Israel.

0: 5th.
1: Well, no, we got an option this May, so that's the only good thing.
0: All right. Damon Lynch the 4th, always good talking to you, and keep up the fight.
1: Yes, sir.
0: All right. That's Damon Lynch the 4th, and he's not happy with Greg Landsman's thumbs up for the bombing of Iran. And I think, who is it, Massey wants the vote, saying they needed to go through Congress. So they got to have a symbolic vote. It's not, nothing's going to happen. Nothing's going to happen. But at least there are some Republicans standing up against Donald Trump. And anytime that happens, that's good. Because normally they just get on their knees and bow their heads for Donald Trump, the Republicans. Vernon, how are you?
2: Hey, what's going on, buddy?
0: What's up?
2: Well, as I can see, hypocrites, racists, and bullies. That's your Republican Party. And he sat up here and claimed he was the president, not of war, and he started a war. And we knew he was going to start a war. And Israel has been wanting this for a very long time. It was just to have a dumb enough president to actually commit our troops to this. And right off the rip, we got 3 people killed. And you notice they're not attacking us.
0: Right.
2: They're attacking everybody around us.
0: Well, they did hit some military. They hit some of our bases over there.
2: Yeah, that Navy base, yeah. But this is what they do. It's a Republican playbook.
0: Yeah.
2: The numbers are horrible across the board.
0: Yeah, oh yeah, definitely.
2: The economy. They don't even talk about the deficit no more. You want to talk about that?
0: Nope.
2: We got a Democrat president. Oh, we got to know where all the money is. I'll talk about none of that. Let's start a war, and that's going to take our minds off everything, including the Epstein files. You know, and one of the things he said right off the rip was that they interfered with the elections of 2020, so that's why we're bombing them. So that's to let you know he's going to use this as an excuse to keep from us from having a midterm election, which everybody knows. The Republicans are going to get destroyed, you know. So I also voted for him. You know, I wonder how you want to feel when your gas is almost $5 a gallon.
0: Yeah, it's gas. You probably can even tell it at the pump today. The gas has probably gone up, and it's going to go up a few pennies every day. You just watch.
2: Yeah, it's going to go up, and those who are fortunate enough to have a 401k, guess what? It's going down.
0: Going down.
2: Yeah, you know, it's just like, I mean, it's like watching a Seinfeld episode. You know, it's the same thing over and over again. But they got what they want. They didn't have to worry about that black woman being president who was married to a Jew. They didn't have to worry about that.
0: Yes.
2: So, you know, that's what they was all concerned about. And that's pure racism. So you get what you ask for, you get what you're going for.
0: Yep. Don't pitch your fit because you get what you get.
2: All right, brother. I'll talk to you later.
0: All right. Thanks for your call. And, when were the Republicans? Well, I think they're admitting it. You look at the polls, his numbers are down. Republicans are slowly but surely figuring out they made a mistake with Donald Trump. This administration is spending so much money. Oh, man. They're putting us deeper and deeper and deeper in debt. When the tab comes up for how much this administration has spent, people are going to shake their heads. They're not going to believe it. And it hasn't been on people that really need it. That's the problem. They're cutting food stamps. They're cutting everything when it comes to poor people. Medicare, cutting, doing all that stuff. But we're spending billions. How many billions do you think we've spent since Friday, since the first bomb dropped on Iran? How much have we lost? 3 jets, billions. All those Tomahawk missiles or whatever they were firing off those battleships. It's unbelievable. Let's take a break for news. We'll come back. White Liar, Caleb 2, Bill, and Pharaoh. 12:30, The Buzz.
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3: At 1230 WDBZ, The Buzz of Cincinnati, your talk station. Someone says that term pee in the pool has been is not a southern term. It's been hearing that for years. You're just old, buddy. Okay, Mally Mac or Mel Mac or whatever your name is. Oh, boy. Gas is going up every day. I think from yesterday to the day, it went up 4 cents a gallon. Somebody said it's 360 over in Kentucky now. 360 a gallon. And every day, it seems to go up and up and up. And we keep hearing Trump and his bull crap. Oh, it's going to go down real soon. It's going to be lower than it was before. It's not going to happen, folks. Why play the song Shackles while we're talking about relationships? That's what somebody says. Yes, sir.
4: Well, first of all, you know, I get my playlist together long before you come in with your topics. But yeah. Anyway, I think it's a great song. It matches what we're talking about, I think. Why not? Some folks consider marriage being shackled in a positive way, so why not? Getting locked down or whatever. But call in and let me know your issue. You know, Kevin made a great point. It's like I said earlier, standards are changing with women. They want everything, and they want to give men nothing at all. they want you to pay them for existing in your home, and they just do nothing.
3: Yeah.
4: Not cook a meal, not clean up.
3: Boy.
4: They want you to pay somebody to clean up.
3: And they want you to give them a check every month.
4: Standards are changing. And then, after dealing with the worst kind of men, they take all of this baggage and drama, and then they want to push it onto a nice guy that's going to take care of them for the rest of their lives.
3: Oh, boy.
4: It's crazy.
3: Oh, boy.
4: They need therapy.
3: Oh, boy. All right. 513-749-1230. Lincoln Ware with you. Oh, boy. I'm sure it is somewhere in Deuteronomy 28 that talks about relationships, marriage, and something. Everything that exists is in Deuteronomy 28. Al's whole life existence relies on Deuteronomy 28. Al, how you doing?
5: Respect, love, and blessings, Nick, and thanks for taking my call. Thank you for that little segue, and you are right. everybody lives and dies by the scriptures. That's all we got, okay? And the black women not being married in the church is like blasphemy because, yes, it is going on, but the church is doing it on purpose because they're afraid of the black man. Now, the black man is afraid of the black man as well. So that really puts us behind the eight ball and at a disadvantage because we keep on, even though I mentioned the book, we keep on reading the book, but we keep on getting the readings from the wrong person.
3: Yeah.
5: They're not explaining the scriptures to us the correct way.
3: It's there, but they're just telling you what it, they're giving you a different meaning than the real meaning is, huh? Is that what you're saying? Because everybody interprets stuff differently.
5: Yes, but there's only one interpretation of the truth. There's not two. So
3: is the truth according to who? Everybody, you know, who's telling the truth?
5: The creator of all things. Now, as you know, common sense isn't all that common. But one thing that most of the black community knows is that the black man was the first man. The man of color was the first man on the planet. So, really, the darker you go, the closer you get to the Creator. But here on Earth, the darker you are, the more taboo you are, and they don't believe that you're even part of the Creator's creation. So if, when you watch TV, you don't see a black man and a black woman together, living in harmony, married, with kids, the man leading and the woman following the man to the degree of her ability, we are not included in the plan. We are not included in the plan. The people that have us at war right now, they don't even want us. They know that we are like public enemy number one.
3: Who is they? Who is they?
5: Israel. Phony Israel over there. They don't... we are, the black man is public enemy number one to them, according to them.
3: Well, I do know they don't treat the black Africans over in Israel very nice. I have heard that.
5: I mean, but think about it, Lincoln. Even though we don't like the term black-on-black crime, it is a thing that we need to really grasp and get over. Because all black folks ain't kin folks to the same black folks, but we are all family. There's only one head to the family, and that's the Creator of all things. And all of us are the sons of that Creator of all things to do that will. If we are not in accordance to His will,
3: I'm getting dizzy.
5: We will be destroyed.
3: I'm getting dizzy, Al.
5: Well, it's only because it's only because your heart is trying to make sense of something that's been brainwashed in your mind.
3: Oh, boy. I mean,
5: you've known Pharaoh almost all your life.
3: Yes, since elementary school.
5: And he stands on the same business. You may not like how it comes across, but it's the truth. We have been brainwashed. And the washing of our brains, how do you cleanse the washing of something? You have to get something stronger than what has been used to wash it.
3: Yes.
5: To whitewash it.
3: Like some ivory soap. You need some ivory soap on it.
5: Say that again?
3: You need to put some ivory soap on that stain.
5: How about some African black soap?
3: Oh, jeez.
5: That's what you need to put on it.
3: Okay. Where do you find African black soap?
5: You can find African black soap at the Roots store down on, Reading Road. Right in Reading, you can find some black soap there.
3: Really?
5: You can go to the African store and on Vine Street and find some black soap there.
3: And it really cleans, huh?
5: It really cleans. It wipes. Yes, it cleans.
3: Okay. All right.
5: It helps put that melanin back into you. So, like, when you go to sleep and you say a prayer to the Creator of all things, when it gets dark, you can be healed. You can find some healing, because that's where the Creator of all things does its healing, in the dark.
3: All right.
5: So, and you probably won't have women call here and tell the truth like that lady did online, because it's a bitter truth, because it's an unfortunate thing. They don't want to take the back seat to something that's going to protect them. And that's brainwashed. That's brainwashing. I mean,
3: are you married, Al?
5: I was just getting ready to mention that. If you have a wife, which I know you do, you have a daughter as well. They struggle with the same thing. But it's not as if they want to. It's because everything that's being preached to them, it's for them.
3: Well, I have one that's married, then I have one that says she probably won't get married, I don't think. I don't know. At least she said she won't have kids. So she might get married, but she won't have kids.
5: And you don't want your daughter to do that, but I understand, because if we really knew the power of the black man and his presence in the black family, we would never leave our woman. We would always be unified with them in one union for a family. Because that's the only way it's going to work.
3: Well, I mean, a lot of times when they get married, there's a divorce coming always, you know.
5: But it happens. You know, who gets in the middle of that? Who separates the man and the woman? The world does.
3: Yes. You need a lawyer, and sometimes a lawyer ends up going to court, and you need a judge. So I don't know.
5: Right. I really pray that, you know, single black women can call in and give the honest.
3: But you never did answer, are you married, Al?
5: Yes, I'm married.
3: Okay. You just said, I'm going to get to that, but you never answered. No. Okay.
5: Yeah, no, but just because I'm married, that doesn't mean my wife is not in this world. She's doing her part not to be a part of the world, but the world still intervenes, just like the world intervenes into my life. And that's why we have to study the scriptures to make sure that we're getting those things out and addressing them.
3: All right.
5: We're all going through the same thing. We're all family. We're all family, and we're going through the same thing. There's not one married man or woman that's not going through the same thing another married man or woman is going through.
3: All right. I got to go, Al. I got to go.
5: Love and blessings.
3: All right. You're killing me, Al. Unbelievable. Everything hinges on Deuteronomy 28. Unbelievable. Unbelievable. All right. 513-749-1230. Here's a guy that got married late in life. Just recently he got married. Ozzy, how you doing?
6: Good, Link. I'm doing good, man. And I'm not calling about marriage. I'm calling about how complicated we make life, especially where we fall short when it comes to dealing with each other as black people.
3: Yes.
6: And I want to keep it simple. I've said this before a few times. Like Marvin Gaye said, only love will conquer hate.
3: Mm-hmm.
6: The first seed we need to all plant today is a seed of love. And let us learn to love one another. Thank you, Link.
3: All right, Al. Thanks for that prayer. Amen. All right. 513-749-1230. Lincoln, we're with you. And, I think Al's got everybody's head spinning. Yeah. But Al just got married. I mean, not Al, but Ozzy just got married late in life. I don't know. I don't know if I would get married again. At this age I am now, I think, you know, I would live out the rest of my life by myself. You know, I don't know if I would get married again. No. Because I don't know if anybody could measure up to the one I have now. Hey, I'm not as dumb as you guys think I am. Nobody would measure up to what I have, so I probably would never get married again. I don't think. All right, let's move along. 513-749-1230. Ozzy's been married almost 2 years and still crying. Oh, boy. a man who can't go to the movies by himself. Oh, boy. Okay, who's Elizabeth? I just don't like to go to the movie by myself. I don't think there's anything wrong with that. I just don't like, you know, sitting up at the movie by myself. I see all these couples coming in and, you know, people coming in, and I'm sitting there all by myself. I just can't do it. I can't do it. I'll wait till it comes on and I can stream it at home. Before I go to the movie by myself, I just can't do it. I can't do it. All right, let's take a break, and then we'll come back. The Lincoln Ware Show, 1230, The Buzz.
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3: 1230 WDBZ, The Buzz of Cincinnati. I was up in Dayton this weekend. Yeah, up in Jerrica's territory. But I didn't see, of course. We were at the little dance competition that Maya's in. She won first place, too, in her little dance competition. And
0: congratulations to Maya.
3: Maya, yeah, she did a good job there.
0: Now, where'd she get her dancing skills from? Where'd
3: she got
0: her
3: hair from? For me, of course.
0: Okay.
3: Don't you see me here on a daily basis dancing?
0: You know? Oh, if you call that dancing, okay.
3: She got those. She didn't get it from her aunt, that's for sure, who is Tia. Tia's not the best dance. She can dance, but, you know, she's not. I think Tamiko dances a little better than Tia, I think. If they had a dance contest, I think Tamiko might win. I don't know.
0: I'm staying out of that one.
3: Yes, but they all got it from me. You know what I mean? They got the dance moves from me. Have you seen my moves lately? Have you seen me do the snake lately?
0: Yes.
3: All right. Let's continue. We're talking Donald Trump. And, you know, this little signal he gives, and he's afraid to give the Heil Hitler, you know, so he does this now, you know, that's his, I guess, I don't know what you want to call it, his salute. Instead of hands open, fist balled up, but it's flat, you know, that's his signal, the Heil Hitler.
0: That's how he dances, too. He has both fists in the air.
3: Yeah, right.
0: Like a toddler.
3: Yeah. Unbelievable. Somebody says, snaking is not dancing. Oh, boy. Unbelievable. You remember how people used to do the worm, they get on the floor and do, that's dancing, you know? All right. Let's move along. Let's go to Donna. Donna, how are you?
1: I'm great. How are you, Lincoln?
3: I'm hanging in there. Donna, what's on your mind?
1: I wanted to give a shout-out to Damon Lynch IV for clearing up for me last man's position on Israel. I often wondered what his position was because it's kind of hard to listen to a person and you realize that they're supporting all of that killing in the country. So he did a great job for clearing that up for me.
3: Mm-hmm.
1: But I would have liked for him to go into more detail. And I wish Pharaoh could have come behind me because I want somebody to explain to me the Jews' problems started in Europe. How did they get to Palestine? I was reading up on it, and I didn't understand anything about that.
3: Well,
1: how did they come to the conclusion that Palestine is their homeland?
3: Well, I don't. Yep, that's where they ended up after World War II, I guess, and they moved in there and plotted this. You know, just came on in and just took the land pretty much. So I don't know.
1: Really?
3: I mean, I don't know. It's a long story. It can be complicated, I hear you, and I don't think it'll ever be settled, you know, it'll ever be settled. They're going to be fighting, the Palestinians and the Jews will be fighting to the end of time, I do believe. Donna, you still there? Oh, she gone. Okay, thanks for your call, Donna. She gone, but yeah, I think they'll be fighting forever. That's one place you cannot bring peace to. It just never seems to work. All right, let's go to Ray. Ray?
2: What's up, Lincoln?
3: Nothing much.
2: You know, Lincoln, what gets me is half of Iran is for change and democracy, and the other half wants to leave it as a dictatorship.
3: Yeah.
2: You know what I mean? You can't win. You can't win in Iran. You know, so I feel sorry for those people, Lincoln, but
3: yeah.
2: Pharaoh.
3: Now, they don't even have the internet. They got the internet shut down in Iran, you know? And so,
2: I'm sure some people get
3: some information, but, I mean, the country, the leaders shut the internet down when they had those last demonstrations there.
2: Yeah, I saw that. But I heard Farrell last, you know, read between the lines. He gave Farrell 28 days of on-air Black History Facts, and now he's an expert. He's a psychologist now, Lincoln, right? Read between the lines. And Farrell's something else. But Lincoln, Annie's is jinxed.
3: Yeah.
2: Why would you go to a place where you have, and nowadays, why... You go to a place where you have to be wind down.
3: Well, I mean, that's almost becoming the norm.
2: Even if you're in your 40s and 50s going to a birthday, a place like that, yeah. I don't understand if you're a teenager, you know, in your early 20s. But when you, that seemed like an older place. Like you said, the lady looked like she was in her late 30s, early 40s.
3: Well, yeah. I mean, they didn't look like they were, you know, young 21-year-olds. They looked a little older than that. But it depends on, you know, if you, just like at Cove 51, when they were open, they're not open any longer, Cove 51. Okay, you go to a regular party there, they're going to wind you down, and you got to walk through the arch there. But when I had my day party, I told them, there's no need to wind people. I mean, these people are not carrying guns going to shoot somebody. These people are like 60 years old, you know, late 50s, 60s, 70s, and some 80s there. You're not going to have anything like that. We didn't wind a pat down or anything.
2: Get in there.
3: Go ahead with your daycare. I got to go. Thanks for your call. You can't have daycare and call the station, Ray. Unbelievable. Let's take a break. We'll come back. Blade, Rick Jr., JB, Jimmy, all holding on. Lincoln Ware with you. 12:30, The Buzz.

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15: Cincinnati Black Music Walk of Fame recipient. She's got a star. Yeah. Because there's no place I can go. 1230 WDBZ, the buzz of Cincinnati, your talk station. Lincoln Ware with you. And let's see, we've got Blade, Rick Jr., Brent, JB, and Jimmy. Blade, what's on that feeble mind of yours today?
16: What's up with the insults, man? You still don't have no respect for me.
15: No, I don't. And never will.
16: That's sad. I got respect for you.
15: Well,
16: I'm not on
15: good.
16: Facebook.
15: That's good.
16: I'm not on Facebook going through your whole
15: yes, you are.
16: 75 years of history
15: yes,
16: like
15: you
16: your
15: are.
16: Boy. Them cats are jealous of you. Why is that?
15: Well, I guess you're speaking of one person, the Black Lion. He's got some issues. Yes, he does have issues with me.
16: But didn't he used to follow you around like a little kid with his camcorder?
15: Yes, he did. Yes, he did.
16: So evidently he had respect for you. What's the problem? Or was he just always jealous of you?
15: Well, he wanted me to say something so that he could put it on YouTube or something to make me look bad.
16: Or is it that he needs a father figure and he just don't know how to go about telling you? He wants you to be his father figure.
15: It could be all of the above.
16: Hey, anyway, hey, man. Hey, life is a stage, and black people are starting to kind of wake up a little bit. You know, America is Israel's plaything. Israel runs America, and you just now noticed that. Your boy, Lazman, he been playing out from day one. He's a liberal Zionist.
15: Oh, okay.
16: Even though he cut all his hair off, he's been playing y'all. And somebody said on Facebook that you brought him to the black community.
15: Well, they blame me for every white person that comes on this show and ends up in office or a judge or whatever. They blame me for bringing them to the community.
16: Hey, but you know what? All that I can say,
15: I can bring them to the community, but I can't bring you to the polls. You're the one to vote on them, so don't blame that on me.
16: I don't live there, so I wouldn't vote for him anyway. And if I did live there, I still wouldn't vote for him. Hey, I keep on hearing black people talking about we, like they from France. This is not our fight. This is poor white trash being played by Israel. We need to sit back and get ready and get together. But I see we don't want to get together because we too busy saying playing that politics thing. Why is it that y'all not getting ready?
15: Don't y'all see
16: Israel is destroying the world?
15: You said it's not our fight. Well, put it this way. Our tax dollars goes to buying the weapons that are used in that war. If you're in the military, it could be your fight. If you were stationed in one of those military bases where they bombed over there, it could be your fight. So, yeah, it is our fight if you're black and in the military.
16: Them are suckers. Them are suckers. We were never supposed to be fighting the white man's fight.
15: Oh, boy. Whose fight were we supposed to be fighting?
16: We're supposed to be fighting saving ourselves. We haven't been taught that, have we?
15: Oh, boy. If you're in a war, that's what you're doing. You're fighting to save yourself and whatever you're fighting for.
16: No, if you're in a war, you in there to save the white man from the other white man. We've been played. Why is it that our elders won't tell us that they've been played and we're being played now? Why are we still going on with the script, man? We are being destroyed, and this summer is going to be a bloody summer. They are lying to us about what's going on in America. We got cells in here ready about to blow this place up, man.
15: Well, I'm seeing all these shootings that are happening in the cold weather months. I mean, geez, I can only imagine how things will escalate when the weather gets warm. And by August, I mean, I don't know what's going to be happening around this city.
16: If people really knew the truth, they wouldn't be on this radio. They'd be ready to pack and get the hell up out of here. But we're being played, and y'all can on the radio, media, keep on going by the script. But the buzz is on y'all hands, man. Peace out.
15: Thanks for your call, I think. Unbelievable. He's got some issues. JB, how are you?
0: Hey, how you doing today, Mr. Brown?
15: I'm hanging in there. What's on your mind?
0: I like to know, are they going to start the draft up now that this man has started a war over there?
15: I don't think, wars are being fought now over in the air, you know, with drones and airplanes and missiles. And I doubt whether there's going to be any boots on the ground, so to speak, as far as going in like we did in Iran. I don't think you're going to see all that happening like we did in Iraq. I don't think we're going to see that in Iran.
0: Yeah. I just wonder. Because this man is starting chaos everywhere.
15: Yes, he is.
0: And things like, you know, it's in the home. Like these guys on radio just a minute ago. This summer is going to be madness.
15: Yes.
0: Plain madness. You know, and I don't think there's nobody can stop it, you know, really.
15: If all these shootings are going on like this in the wintertime, things die down when the cold weather hits, but these cats are not stopping. Cold weather is not stopping these shooters. They'll shoot anytime.
0: Yeah. When they get caught, it's going to be hell to pay.
15: Well, maybe not. I don't know.
0: Maybe not.
15: All right. JB, thanks for your call.
0: Yeah.
15: All right. JB, I don't know what to say, JB. You didn't have anything else to say, but he didn't want to hang up. Jimmy. Jimmy. Jimmy Mack. When are you coming back? I hear him in the background. Jimmy. Jimmy.
17: Yeah.
15: All right. What's up, Jimmy?
17: I was listening to the news, and they talk about Trump. They don't have no exit
15: strategy. No, they don't.
17: Well, that's because Trump is not going to leave.
15: Oh, you're saying he doesn't plan on leaving that office, and this stuff can be going on in 28.
17: Yeah, history showed that we'd never change presidents during wartime.
15: Well, I mean, is this really a war? Or are they just attacking?
17: Trump said the word.
15: You know? Well, believe me, he hasn't. Congress hasn't given him, hasn't said this is a war. They haven't given him permission to do what he's doing. So this, you won't consider this a war, and he will have to leave office in 28. Trust me.
17: Trump is not going by the rules.
15: Well,
17: why people think that he's going to go by the rules. He didn't go by the rules for this to even go to Congress.
15: He's one. He always asked for forgiveness, never asked for permission.
17: That's right.
15: Yeah.
17: What makes them think he's going to ask for permission for this third term?
15: Yeah. Well, yeah, he always asked for forgiveness, and he does what he wants to do. And then, you know, by the time they try to check him, he's already done and it's too late.
17: He stole the White House to begin with, Lincoln.
15: Yes, I believe that.
17: Door with lies.
15: Yes.
17: And he's showing the people how much he can show his behind because they're stupid enough to give him a second chance.
15: Yes. All right. Jimmy, I hear you. You're right on point.
17: Okay, Lincoln, you have a good one.
15: All right, Jimmy. All right, Jimmy having a tough time getting to the phone there. All right. Let's go to Rick Jr. Rick Jr.?
18: Good morning. How's the weekend?
15: It's going great.
18: You must have made some money. I guess you made some money, didn't you?
15: No, I didn't.
18: Oh, you did?
15: Actually, I think my 401k is down from what happened over the weekend.
18: Oh, okay. I'm talking a little bit about history. You know, I want to talk about the CIA.
15: Okay.
18: You know, the Central Intelligence Agency. Which, by the way, when I went through officer training, they told us the CIA isn't supposed to operate in the good old U.S. of A. It's an international operator.
15: Well, they operate under the cover of the FBI. The FBI leads the way for them, and they're right there with them. I saw they got a TV show called CIA on there, and so we see how they get around of work doing their stuff in the United States. They hide under the FBI.
18: Well, okay, I want to give everybody the great record, okay? They were established in 1947 under the National Defense Act, which, by the way, that's where integrated the military under Truman, 1947 National Security Act. Rather,
15: now, you're telling us all this for what? Well, what is the point behind giving us a history lesson on the CIA?
18: That organization should be abolished. Okay.
15: Why?
18: I'm going to tell you all the great things they did. Okay, they started in 1947. Let me get a shotgun.
15: Jeez. Yeah, please.
18: Okay, so what is the first thing they did? Okay, we entered Korea. Okay. Now, what did they do in Korea? The Chinese came into the war about, 1949, 1950, and went across that Yalu River, and they supposed to know that. That was their duty, to be able to tell the president, hey, we better not do that because the Chinese are getting ready to come across the Yalu River. Now, did they do that? No. The Chinese came across there and whooped our butts.
15: So why do we need this history lesson on the CIA? Okay, why do we need it?
18: Okay, we got the Bay of Pigs. How did they do in the Bay of Pigs? Oh, my God, they messed that up.
15: Rick Jr., I'm getting ready to hang up. I want to hang up with you formally, but we don't need a history lesson on the CIA.
18: Okay.
15: You're talking about the Bay of Pigs now.
18: Okay, let's move on to another subject. Why did the, you there?
15: For a minute.
18: Okay, why did the LGBTQ take over how did they take over the Democratic political party? And they also took over a part of the NAACP, too. How did that happen?
15: I don't even think it happened. Who told you that they have taken over? Who told you that?
18: Well, okay, well, let's go back to the history. Okay.
15: I don't need to go back. What makes you say that they've taken over the Democrats and the NAACP? What makes you say that?
18: Because before 1977, and Anita Bryan started, they called her a homophobe.
15: Yes.
18: And before she defeated them down in Florida, they had Florida was the first state, by the way, to start having laws where you couldn't discriminate against those people.
15: Yeah.
18: You know that? And she defeated it.
15: All right. Let me ask you a question, Rick. Are you homophobic?
18: No, that opened up a can of worms. And they started.
15: You didn't answer my question. Are you? Are you homophobic?
18: No, I'm just telling you. But everybody thinks the Democrats are a bunch of freaks. Well, I mean, they're laughing. The Republicans
15: the real freaks are Republicans. I thought you knew that. Okay, I gotta go. I can't take any more of him.
19: Boring.
15: I can't take him anymore. It's he is a piece of work. Oh dear. Let me take a break and then we'll come back. Brent, you're up on the other side. 12:30, The Buzz.
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15: The BT Express. Okay, so as far as what happened at Crossroads, somebody, I guess he had a whip and he whipped somebody with the, hit him in the crotch with the riding whip. You know, like whipped him in the crotch area. So that's apparently, allegedly, what happened from some people who were there when it happened.
4: Now, was that intentional or was it part of...
15: I guess it was humor. It was he just being funny and did it, I guess.
4: So it was a real whip and they hit, yeah. It made contact with the person's crotch?
15: Yeah. Mm-hmm. I don't know whether it was a man or a woman. They don't say that. But, that's what supposedly it is. So I don't know. I don't think that's anything that he should get fired for. I mean, he was just playing around, you know. I don't know. Maybe the person that he, I don't know. Did he do it hard? Did it hurt? I don't know. I don't know.
4: That's what I'm wondering. Did it cause injury? Yeah, or was it something? Yeah.
15: But this has been like 15 years ago. I mean, 10 years ago. 10 years ago. Unbelievable. All right. And Trump can say whatever he wants to say and still get elected president. You know, grab him by the you-know-what. Yeah. And he's still... And the thing about it, he was elected president. The guy he was telling it to, he's the one that lost his job. How does that happen? How does that happen? This man lost his job. And Trump gets elected president. There's no justice. There's no justice. Curtis Wells, Ponytail Wells.
5: Look, about what you just said, there's a thing in journalism ethics. That was an interview. He wasn't supposed to disclose that. That's why he got in trouble.
15: What do you mean?
5: It's non-disclosure. Listen. You can say he got elected. It was locker room talk, but Billy Bush was not supposed to let it out if Trump didn't give him permission.
4: It was when being recorded.
15: The cameras were rolling.
5: Sir. It was a private conversation.
15: That wasn't Billy private. Bush. He had a microphone.
5: Sir.
15: Camera was rolling.
5: Listen to me. If you have a conversation with somebody, you're in journalism, and you have a conversation with anybody, if you report it, it's private. It's violating ethics. That's why he got fired.
15: I don't think it was a private conversation.
5: Man, look.
15: The cameras were right there. He knew they were rolling. There's never a dead mic. Mike is already, the camera had a mic on it. The camera probably had a mic on it. The camera was following them everywhere they went that day.
5: Yeah, right. Lincoln, a couple of things here quickly about the elections coming up. Still rolling with Mika Owens. And I've talked to people. We're going to roll with Vivek Ramaswamy. And the sister that Kevin Former, that whole, she's got the Republican nod over there. Don't give her the benefit of the doubt. But they're going to have to earn the vote. Mika, if you're out there, Ms. Owens, you have to earn it.
15: What does she have to do to earn her vote?
5: Wait a minute.
15: Wait a minute. I asked you a simple question. You made the statement. I asked a question about your statement. You say she's got to earn her vote. I said... What does she have to do to earn her vote? Answer the damn question.
5: Wait a minute, relax. Why are you so hyped?
15: Because you don't follow the rules. When I ask you the question, you just sidestep it and keep going.
5: But you know what it is? You can't make me a punk. You called me a punk the other day.
15: Oh, well, okay, I'll call you one today. You're a punk for not answering my question. I'll call you one today. Oh, my God. Oh, jeez.
4: And by the way, Billy Bush was fired because of the way he reacted towards Donald Trump speaking. He was laughing.
15: Right.
4: Instead of, he was supposed to correct him.
15: Right.
4: So it made a lot of women angry.
15: Yeah.
4: And the backlash got him fired.
15: Yeah. But it was no secret to the they had the cameras right there. It was an interview. He was with him all day. Oh, man. Jeez. That ponytail, Wells. And I didn't even get to call him on Christy Coon's deal. You know, she told me I was the smartest man she had ever met. Yeah, right. Oh, boy. 513-749-1230. Nine people were shot at Riverfront Live. I think that's the name of the club. And they don't know how dude got the gun in there. People got trampled. People were falling down. People got stomped on. And it was a mess. It was a mess. And what do you think is going to be the fallout from that? What will be the fallout from that? And it'll be one less place black folks will be able to go. I don't think he's going to have any more events for black folks down there.
4: Yeah, it's not going to be outright. No black folks are allowed. You're just going to see a whole lot of events featuring white artists white events from there on out.
15: Yep. And what about the in-between bar? That place has been there forever. And, you know, it's like in between the two stadiums and game day. People go there before the game, after the game. And then black folks start going there. And then people start getting shot right outside the club. I just don't understand. Why is everybody beefing with each other? What is the beef that these people have with each other? And I mean, dude was doing a lot of shooting inside that club the other night. Because I think the junkyard or somewhere next door had a camera, and you could hear all those shots. But this guy didn't just shoot once or twice. You could hear the rounds, just, they were just continuing. Pow, pow, pow, pow, pow, pow, pow. I guess it at least had to be nine. If nine people got shot, it had to be at least nine shots. Man. Let's go to Twin. Twin, what's up?
0: What's up, Wong? How are you feeling, man?
15: Pretty good.

0: I'm not watching at 2 o'clock in the morning. I'm asleep like any sensible person. But I mean, come on, give me a break. I think the I see a lot of fighting on my algorithm, fighting, and for some reason, women with big butts. I don't know why they keep splashing up on my when I'm watching the reels.
1: You read the smart Florida ChatGPT. I wonder about big butts.
0: No, I never asked for it. And for some reason, it just pops up there.
1: Well, maybe this phone got a mind of his own, thinking like, yeah, this is what he want to see. 1 o'clock in the morning. Lincoln Webb for you.
0: 1 o'clock. I'm asleep. I'm asleep at 1 o'clock, trust me.
1: Yeah, okay. You got to drain the swamp back on the back. Come on. I'll just jump. Hey, yeah, it's a shame, man. In a minute, man, they're going to be crying about we ain't got no meat.
0: I know.
1: Nowhere to go.
0: I know.
1: I know, folks, man. I go like Fan Taylor, Charlie Wilson concert or something. I'm not about to go no yin yang or do the wop wop and all that. And stuff. Dude said he been doing that for 14 years. Like, ain't never hit a truck. And then once you see your op out there, got him. Let's set the club up. Set it off up in here. So that's sad, man. Young folks can't do nothing. No, they disrespectful. They don't want to have fun. And they say they search you and all that. But you know how it is, Lincoln. Take this extra. $300-$400.
0: Right. Well, yeah. I'm sure somebody
1: got some money.
0: Right there.
1: Yeah. And I got my pipe on me and everything. Hey, man, I can't go back to the car. Take this. And so that's how they do it, man. And it's a shame, man. You gotta go in the club like that. And you know that establishment he said was going for 14 years, and now this. He's just throwing a birthday bash. I know it's some young 21, 22 probably.
0: Well, it probably was. I mean, they look like they range.
1: Ain't nobody
0: you know,
1: right.
0: Young to old. I don't know.
1: And it's crazy. Lincoln Webb. This war I saw, whatever it's called, when I ran and all that. Man, they were celebrating and all that. And I noticed when they celebrated, but Iran disrespect the flag, man.
0: Yeah, I saw it there.
1: So,
0: right?
1: That man ain't taking no chances on nobody no more. He going in there striking whoever. But this ain't about no damn war. It's about money, Lincoln.
0: Yeah.
1: Think about that
0: Trump wants to, wait, let me tell you. Trump, he attacked Venezuela. He's got their oil. Now he's going to get the Iranian oil. He wants to control all the oil in the whole world.
1: It's about money and power, Lincoln.
0: Trump wants to have control of at least 80% of the oil in the world.
1: Man, I don't care what nobody say, man. I look at it like this. God used that man. He used the devil, which way it formed. And I believe he's an antichrist.
0: Why would God use the devil?
1: Man, God would use any man, whatever, dude, use his divine agenda, man.
0: That don't make sense.
1: I believe it's going to be another president that go down.
0: God used Trump to teach us a lesson? What are you using
1: that
0: for?
1: That too. You know how you start at 12 o'clock, your Jerry Springer 2.0 jump off? It's cool to 10 to 11. When 12 o'clock comes, it's back and forth, and you kick it off. You know how you do. The show be going, and then you say Trump in it, and all that. You're a mega. You know how you call me and... You know, too sweet, and everybody else MAGA.
0: Yeah, right.
1: I don't understand.
0: Right. MAGA, you MAGA, along with too sweet.
1: No.
0: LG,
1: they make America gangster.
0: Ron Dula, and all that. You know, I got to run.
1: All right, dear, Mike.
0: Okay, Mike, take it easy.
2: You know, I'm not that smart.
0: Let's take a break. We'll come back. Beth, Sister Kelly, and others holding on. 12:30, The Buzz.
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0: was a great song back in the day. Make Me Yours, 1230, WDBZ, the buzz of Cincinnati, your talk station. I'm going to say 66. Okay, how, you looking it up? I see you holding it. I didn't know if you were looking it up.
1: 67, you pretty
0: 67.
1: Close.
0: 67, oh man, 1 year off, 67. Unbelievable. All right, let's move along. 513-749-1230. Beth, how are you today?
2: I'm fine, Mr. Ware. How are you?
0: I'm hanging in there. Hanging in.
2: I knew it was 67. You older than I am. Come on,
0: Gene. Hey, come on. I knew it. Yeah, sure, you knew. Yeah, right.
2: I think so. I think it's going to be 67. Anyway, you know, you always did such a fantastic Sunday Soul Classics. And when you retire, I'm going to miss that. Because most of the songs that you play, yeah, we all know, but it takes you back to, you just remember exactly what you were doing,
0: yeah,
2: or what,
0: right,
2: was going on in your,
0: right,
2: life.
0: Yeah.
2: So I really appreciate that. But, you know, this morning I was watching The View, and it was interrupted for Trump rambling on about absolutely nothing.
0: Mm-hmm.
2: And he is the worst teleprompter read I've ever seen in my life.
0: Yes.
2: I mean, really, it's beyond obvious. That's what he's reading from. He turns to the left, and he turns to the right.
0: Yeah,
2: I mean,
0: right,
2: he doesn't know how to do anything off the cuff.
0: Right.
2: He doesn't speak from the, you know, from his soul. He's emotionally detached. And I noticed last night how he did not address the reporter's questions when he flew back from wherever. And they were asking about the 4 service members that were killed. He just blew him off. He didn't say anything.
0: Really?
2: No, he didn't say. He just kept walking. And I clearly heard them ask that question. And if he wanted to talk about it, he would have. But I'm just wondering, even if he wouldn't even meet the bodies at, what is it? I think it's in Delaware, or that's what they call it, the Air Force Base where the bodies are brought back.
0: Oh, yeah.
2: I don't know if he, I wouldn't be surprised if he didn't, because he's incapable of empathy, unless,
0: yeah,
2: it's about himself.
0: And remember, he thinks these guys are suckers and losers. Remember?
2: Exactly.
0: So.
2: Yeah, oh, exactly, exactly. And I'm just wondering, now the parents that voted for him, who also have children in the war, what are you feeling right now? Because I'm pretty sure they're, like, glued to their windows waiting for that military car to pull in front of the house.
0: Yeah. Well, somebody, I don't know how they know. Somebody on Facebook Live said they were black, the men that were killed. And I just have a hard time believing they would all be black.
2: Exactly.
0: Yeah, I have a hard time believing,
2: yeah,
0: that. Of course, you can't,
2: I mean,
0: believe everything you see.
2: I don't believe that,
0: yeah,
2: either.
0: Yeah.
2: I mean, I have to see some pictures first. But I do know they're telling a lot of moms to stop posting where their sons are on these naval ships.
0: Yeah.
2: And they're, you know, and I,
0: well, I mean,
2: that
0: they can say, I mean, they, everybody knows where, there's no secret. You can't hide an aircraft carrier, you know what I mean?
2: Well, that's true.
0: You can't hide. Now, if he was on a submarine somewhere, then that's kind of different. You know, you don't want them to let them know where they are. But, yeah, you can't hide where these ships are because people know. I mean.
2: Well, you know, my friend James, he was in the Navy, and he said being in the Navy is something else. He said it's a whole other world out there.
0: It is.
2: I believe that, because you're out there on the water. I can't imagine what you're subjected to.
0: And the thing about it, you just don't see any land. You go on a cruise, you go on a cruise ship, you know, overnight, yeah, you're stopping. The next night, you're at another port, you know. But you're out there in the water for weeks at a time without seeing any land. Can you imagine how that would be?
2: That's kind of messed up because I just couldn't see it, and especially for being a person who doesn't know how to swim. I mean, I wouldn't sign up for it, but I'm just saying that has to be like something very psychological. It has to play on your mind. But anyway, getting back to your music, I would like to know, you know, I'm a huge Curtis Mayfield fan.
0: Oh, okay.
2: And I would like to know if you still have, I don't know whether I'm a Fool for You was a hit or not.
0: Yeah,
2: was it marginal?
0: I got that. Yeah, yeah. Fool for You, yeah.
2: Okay.
0: Yeah.
2: If you could play that this Sunday, I would greatly appreciate it, sir.
0: That's a good song.
2: It is a very good song.
0: Mm-hmm.
2: All right, well, thank you, Link. I appreciate it.
0: Thanks for your call. I'm a fool for you. Yeah, that's a good song. All right, 513-749-1230. Lincoln, we're with you. And do we need any church music behind the church announcements from Sister Kelly? Yeah, I always love hearing from Sister Kelly. How you doing?
1: Y'all can play the church music.
0: What do you have coming out of the office of JMLK, Michelle Lemon Kearney?
1: Yes, sir. I've got an announcement for the community. Join our town hall, and it's going to be for closing the health gap. In partnership with the Association of Black Psychologists Cincinnati Chapter, it's going to take place, Mr. Lincoln, on this Saturday, March 7th, from 9 a.m. to 11:30 a.m. at the Holloman Center for Justice. Doors will open at 8:30 a.m., and Holloman Center is right there in the Avondale Town Center. This particular town hall that they're holding is called Empowering Parents When Our Kids Are Carrying More Than We Can See. The moderator will be Cincinnati's own Vice Mayor, Jan Michelle Lemon Kearney, in partnership with the members of the Association of Black Psychologists and partner Tropicana.
0: Okay,
1: so they're all going to be doing the town hall this Saturday morning, and it's sponsored by City of Cincinnati and Closing the Health Gap.
0: All right. That sounds good. How is Tropicana doing? I haven't seen her in a minute.
1: You know, she came past Mr. Lincoln, and she was smiling. She gave Sister Kelly a hug. I gave her a hug, and it was all good.
0: Yes. All right.
1: Yes.
0: All right, Sister Kelly.
1: Okay, everybody take care and stay warm out there.
0: All right. Call us back again before Saturday to remind people.
1: Yes, sir, I will. Thank you.
0: That's Sister Kelly. Yes, and I might as well preach about my live broadcast this coming Wednesday from 10 till 1. I'll be broadcasting live from Corinthian Baptist Church. Y'all don't hear me. I said Corinthian Baptist Church, 1920 Tennessee Avenue. There's going to be veteran services, job opportunities, and more. And we're going to wrap up this little feeble message on this Monday afternoon. Let's take a break. 12:30, The Buzz.
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1: I slept in a lot of different rooms, different beds, but none of them really felt like mine. I spent 14 years in foster care, mostly in group homes. 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

0: of Cincinnati. Yeah, I was all ready to conduct the Cincinnati Symphony Orchestra. Me conducting. I even went to rehearsal down there. I went to the rehearsal one morning, and I was ready to go, and it just poured down raining. Right in the middle of the conductor who was doing the song, they just had to shut it down. The equipment was starting to get wet. I mean, it poured down raining. I was going to be the next one up, and they canceled it. Unbelievable. So I got to give my man Harold Brown to set that up again so I can get out there. But they bring the symphony orchestra around, I think, about 4 or 5 communities around the city. And every summer, they call it their summer neighborhood block parties. Yeah. So introducing the symphony to the people. To the people. I was out in Woodline. That's where it was supposed to be, out in Woodline. Yes. And someone said, God was like, no, Lincoln. I didn't care for the song they had picked out. I just, you know, it was some type of, it sounded like a 4th of July parade song that I guess it was a standard song that no matter who's conducting, the orchestra could play. You know what I mean? And that was the song. But anyway, maybe they'll get me a better, you know, I wanted something like Shaft, you know, take some Isaac Hayes stuff and, dun, dun, dun, dun, dun, dun, you know, that's a good song to conduct. Yeah. But anyway, they gave me this song that sounded like 4th of July military parade. I was at home practicing, and then I went to the rehearsal. I was really nervous at the rehearsal. I looked out there, and they had all these instruments. Then they're looking up at me. I'm like, oh, my God. I'm like, don't follow me. Just play what you know. Unbelievable. All right. Let's go to Jose. Jose.
1: Hey, what's up, Mr. Webb?
0: How you doing?
1: Pretty good. Them guys that were directed out there at their school, were they all black or white or red?
0: Restaurant at...
1: No,
0: that was arrested. Yeah. Okay. That was arrested. Yeah. They were black and white. I saw blacks and whites there.
1: Were they from Columbus?
0: Some of them were, yes.
1: Yeah. So they going to do some time for all what they did or what?
0: If they're found guilty of whatever, I don't know if any time is involved or just a fine. I don't know. Probation? I don't know what they'll get.
1: Yeah. It makes it dangerous on the streets when people be driving like that.
0: It's very dangerous what they do when they take over those streets. Very dangerous.
1: Yeah. Make it hard for a person to walk or wherever you're going.
0: Well, yeah, depends on what street they take over. Yeah, I mean, it can be very dangerous. People can get hurt. Those cars, they lose control of the car or something.
1: Yeah. I was wondering.
0: Yeah. So did I answer your question? Any other questions you have for me?
1: No, I got no more questions for you, Ben.
0: Okay. All right. Jose, thanks for your call.
1: All right.
0: All right. My man, Jose. And he sounds like JB.
2: It is JB.
0: Yeah, I thought so.
2: But he started using Jose, so.
0: Yeah.
2: Maybe JB is his actual initial, since Jose is sometimes spelled with a J.
0: Yeah.
2: So maybe that's his
0: name. Okay, boy, unbelievable. Okay. I don't know, who's he hiding from? Somebody heard him on there. I know that was you acting the fool. Yeah.
2: Who you asking all these questions to?
0: All right, 513-749-1230, Lincoln Ware with you. And like I said, I had to give the police department their props for the street takeover arrest over the weekend over at Woodward High School. Yeah. I'd have to go to my old high school to raise all that hell. Huh? But I guess it was a perfect parking lot to do what they wanted to do, you know.
2: Now, these cats can't even drive on a regular day, you know, instead of doing all these tricks and They can't even drive on a regular style down the street. I can't trust them doing tricks and drag racing and all that stuff. I can't trust that.
0: Crazy. Man, I tell you. But when they start losing those cars, I bet you they'll stop then. Yeah. Macron says the Iran attacks are plunging the entire region into chaos. See, Donald Trump didn't know what he was, he wasn't expecting all this stuff. He wasn't expecting it. They didn't think before they had to run behind Israel and join in with them to do all this stuff. See, and I don't think Israel thought about that. All they thought about was defeating Iran. They didn't think about all the collateral damage that was going to happen behind this. They didn't think about it. Stephon, what's going on?
3: What's up? Thank you. Let me get you off speakerphone. Can you hear me?
0: Yes, I hear you.
3: Man, I saw that takeover. Yeah, man, it was burning rubber and putting Lincoln Ware name out on the
0: Yeah, right.
3: Hey, Brother Lincoln, did you see the video with Cecil Thomas on there, man?
0: Oh, I meant to mention that. I saw.
3: Oh, man. Stephon, let me give you my bird. Did you get your bird?
0: This video, okay, they were at the, Trump was in town. I guess this happened on Wednesday. And when Trump came to town, people had signs and stuff like that, and they were, F Trump and all kind of stuff. And this one guy, he sounded like he was a Trumpster to me, because he was blasting people with signs out there, and he was yelling at them, going up to them with the mic, and Cecil Thomas said, "Leave these people alone." And man, the guy and Cecil got into a big argument, and the guy said Cecil pushed him, and they were getting ready to fight almost. Man, see, I have never seen Cecil Thomas that mad before, but they were getting ready to fight out there, because he wouldn't leave the people alone, and Cecil said, "Leave these people alone, man, leave them alone." And the guy, "Don't you push me, don't you push me." Man, they were getting ready to go at it.
3: they was, man. You see that part when he went up to that priest? And the priest was like,
0: "Oh yeah, the priest got with him, didn't he?"
3: Yeah, you say, "Yeah, you need a blessing. Man, don't touch me. You can mess with them boys." I said, right?
0: I know. This guy, who was that guy? Because he was a black guy, but he was like a Too Sweet or Ron Dula or LG type guy.
3: No, he wasn't.
0: It sounds like to me. Yeah.
3: Don't leave this part out. The priest asked
0: Cecil,
3: "Was he with him?"
0: I know. He said, "Hell no, I'm not with him. He's not my friend."
3: He said, "Is that your friend?" The priest asked. Cecil was like, "No, no." Cecil whispered to him, "Oh, you Cecil Thomas, stay real. Okay. So next thing you know, then Cecil was cussing, man. You hear him cussing like that?
0: I heard the other guy cursing. I can't recall if I heard Cecil
3: curse. Lincoln, man, he's cussing up a storm, man. But he could have, he provoked that guy.
0: No.
3: Yes,
0: all Cecil was saying was, "Leave these people alone." It was like almost like harassing the white folks that were there with signs.
3: But hold on. He walked that guy all the way up to the other end, Lincoln, and all up on him.
0: He walked there because the guy was harassing people on his way.
3: But they got to see that video. But hold on, bro. Cecil could have did this, man. He could have said, "Hey, my name is Cecil Thomas. I should be a former society police officer. I ran for city council and a state senate and state representative's fund." He could have said that, but he didn't do that. He lost his cool right there when dude was just going around.
0: No.
3: What that sign say? You got to swap the sign.
0: He could have handled it better.
3: He could have, Lincoln.
0: No, I thought they were really getting ready to rumble when the guy said Cecil pushed him.
3: Oh, he did say that. He kept saying, "Why this dude keep popping up? Who the heck is this man? But who is this dude?" But that was crazy. I'm surprised they didn't go viral with that.
0: The guy was a Trumpster, though. The black guy was a Trumpster. And you know, okay. Why are you trying to take up for this guy?
3: No. I ain't saying he won no Trump streak. I said my president. I heard what he said. Yeah. I don't get into Trump and Trump and all this. I don't get into that, Lincoln, because we got to deal with that man. We got to deal with Trump, regardless. Yeah. And I don't be on that. They ain't doing nothing for us, for black people anyway. So I don't be on that. But Lincoln, check this out. I'm down on 4th Street and Race, right?
0: Yes.
3: They got the Reserve, the Luxury Apartments there on the corner.
0: Mm-hmm.
3: I park right there at 10:30. The parking meter expires at 9 o'clock, all right? I come out. I had a yellow sticker on my windshield. It said, toll booth warning, parking violation.
0: Hmm.
3: Some security girl did that. Black girl put it right on my windshield, and it was hard to get off. You had to use a razor blade and a hot torch.
0: Was it a meter where you parked? It was a meter there.
3: Lincoln, you hear what I said? The meter expired at 9.
0: Okay.
3: I wanted to get no ticket, so I parked there after 9.
0: And you didn't park after 9.
3: Lincoln, I got there about 10:30. I'm going to something to whine about. It was real nice that day.
0: Okay. How long was it? Were you supposed to park there? When did the
3: you missed what I did?
0: Okay. I seemed like you said the meter expired at 9 o'clock, and you were there at 10:30. That means
2: are you talking about enforcement hours as a parking meter?
3: There you go. Enforcement hours is over at 9 o'clock.
0: Okay. It's over at 9. Okay.
3: I got there at 10:30.
0: Okay.
3: You don't put a sticker on somebody's car. You're not a parking enforcer.
0: Yeah.
3: Toll booth warning. Parking violation?
0: Okay, now, she was from what apartments?
3: The Reserve. On the 4th Main Street on the corner.
0: Okay. Yeah, I know where the Reserve is, yeah.
3: And that's dirty that they doing that to people. I'm not the only one who went through that. Are they doing it to a lot of people, putting the other... See, that's what's wrong with the parking down there, Lincoln.
0: Yeah.
3: That's crazy, man. You don't put that yellow sticker toe boot.
0: You need to find this woman. I wouldn't have gone and tried to go inside there and found her, you know, and say, why you put this on my car?
3: Lincoln, she wasn't there yesterday. I did a live post yesterday.
0: Okay.
3: Champion Pryor, so I went down there. She wasn't down there at all. But I'm going to go down there today
0: and
3: find out why they doing that. You're not parking enforcer. You shouldn't be putting anything on people's cars.
0: That's true.
3: And then, at the bottom of it, Lincoln, of the yellow sticker, it says Federated Enforcement Agency. It's 859-252-3023. So I'm acting like, is ICE over here or something? Why Federated? What's going on?
0: Yeah, you need to find that girl. You know what I mean?
3: Yeah, she wrong for that, man. They wrong for that. They're super wrong. Right. But anyway, Lincoln, thank you, brother. Thank you, Terrence Howard, for putting me on hold, brother. I love you, brother. You can't do a damn thing about it, man.
0: Thanks for your call. All right. Let's move along. 513-749-1230. Let's take a break first before I go to Ray. I need to take a break.
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1: Twelve 1230 WDBZ, the Buzz of Cincinnati, your talk station. Lincoln Ware with you till 1 o'clock this afternoon. And at 1, it's shopping. Keeping it real. Keeping it real. Let's see. Let's go to Clarion. Clarion, how are you today?
19: I'm good, Lincoln. How are you doing?
1: I'm hanging in there. What's on your mind?
19: Well, Lincoln, I'm calling in because when I was listening to Stefan and you were talking to him and you about Cecil, and you said to Stefan that that guy was a Trumpster.
1: Yes.
19: And Stefan said, well, I'm not really going to get into that because we have to live with that man. Now, Stefan has smoked for every black politician and white politician that he disagrees with.
1: Yeah, yeah.
19: He's never reserved comment or an opinion or held his tongue, so what he said didn't make sense. And if he's a Trump supporter, yeah. If he kind of like him, if he's kind of Trump curious, don't be ashamed. Just say what it is, but that made no sense for him to say. You know, he don't have any comment because we got to live with that man.
1: Yeah. He sounded like he was taking up for the guy. Because I guess the guy was doing sort of like what Stefan does a lot. You know what I mean? So it's like they're a brotherhood.
19: Well, you know, Stefan, I think it's more than that. In my opinion, it's more than that. It's about Trump.
1: Yeah.
19: He doesn't want to criticize Donald Trump. And if you remember during the campaign that when people were bringing up Project 2025, and if Stefan was on the phone and you said something about Project 2025,
1: mm-hmm.
19: he would always turn it back to the lobbyists. It's the lobbyists, man. It's the lobbyists. Every time somebody says something about Project 2025, and it's like he didn't even want to have criticism for that, he would deflect and say, it's the lobbyists, man. And I know a lot of people, you know, really like and respect him for the work that he does standing up for people.
1: Yeah.
19: But I still say if he's Trump curious, he should just be honest about that.
1: Yep. You're right. He never wants to go against anybody that's in favor of Donald Trump.
19: Exactly. And then I thought the White Lions call was really strange because it was a good job that the police did. And it's like, why can't you just say that they did a good job?
1: Yeah.
19: That was just really strange.
1: Yeah, I don't know why. Yeah, I thought they did an excellent job. You know, catching these guys, because they've got to put a stop to it, else they'll take over the city. You know what I mean? They'll just get bigger and bigger if they think they can get away with this stuff.
19: And they can kill. I mean, it's very dangerous and they can kill people. And lastly, the last thing I want to say is just thank you to Joyce. I really appreciate her just trying to hold these people feet to the fire and at least fact check. Just give them the facts. So thank you, Lincoln.
1: All right. Thanks for your call, Clarion. Let's go to Ray. Ray, how are you?
20: Yeah, Lincoln, I'm here. Backing up what that lady just said. Lincoln, have you ever wondered why Stefan wasn't on the Democratic slate?
1: There's a lot of people that run that's not on the Democratic slate. I mean,
20: a lot of people give Stefan kudos and what he does for the city, and I'll vote for him, and he'll make a good councilman, but he's not on the slate.
1: No, it's definitely on the slate.
20: I always knew Stefan was a Trumpster. Yeah, he's not as Trumpster as Twin or LG, you know. Stefan, he's more of like a local, you know, what do you call him? A local person. He's involved with local, and Joy, she's more national.
1: Yeah.
20: You know, when she calls. So,
1: well, I think Stefan's calling is property rights and stuff like that. He's always fighting for people holding on to their property.
20: And aggregation, which kills me when all you got to do is make a phone call and opt out.
1: It seems
20: that's
1: like
20: that's all
1: of
20: thing
1: we
20: can do.
1: Yes.
20: You know, let me get a couple of things. First of all, I don't know if you played my Sunday Soul Classic.
1: Well,
20: because
1: I'm
20: kind of like in and out. It was Just Ask a Lonely.
1: I did play that. Yes, I did.
20: Okay. All right. My bad,
1: Ben. Yeah.
20: Then I had one that was Sended by Ashford and Simpson.
1: Okay.
20: You said you played one of, I forgot the other one I mentioned.
1: Just Ask the Lonely. I did play that.
20: Yeah. But White Lion called earlier said something about Trump and there's no smoking gun when it comes to that.
1: Oh, yeah, right.
20: Like it didn't a 13-year-old say Trump raped her or sexually assaulted her. Didn't a 13-year-old?
0: I don't know how old she was when that happened.
20: I mean, she's not 13 now,
0: right,
20: but
0: right.
20: Remember when they said 13-year-old came out at the time, you know, when she was 13. She's not 13 now. And see, it was in the news a couple of weeks ago.
0: Okay, I missed that.
20: Trump assaulted her when she was 13.
0: Yeah. Well, hey, and if it's in the files, it's redacted, I'm telling you. They took all the bad stuff out about Trump.
20: What's that?
0: They took all the bad stuff about Trump out of, they redacted it, and I don't know if we'll ever see that stuff.
20: I'm thinking once something is redacted, I don't know why he just don't delete the files and just play dumb.
0: I think some of that has been done also. And, you know, she doesn't want to get fired. Like a gnome got fired. Whenever you make Trump look bad, you get fired. And gnome made Trump look bad.
20: Yeah, well, all of them are kind of dumb when they come on these, like, meet the press. You know, that the war will be over in 2 weeks. And I think Trump, Donald Trump, he got in over his head. He thought Iran was like Venezuela. Mm-hmm. That he could just come in, bully them, do what he wants, and claim victory, and all is well. And I think he's over his head now.
0: Right.
20: Don't know how to get out.
0: And, yeah, he thought he could just go in, bomb a few things, and Iran would say, I give, we give. Some people, they don't stop. They don't stop.
20: No. And that straight Hormuz, you see 60 Minutes yesterday? Because they did a 60 Minutes did a skit on them yesterday. And the only ships that's going through are, you know, China's getting their oil. Right,
0: mm-hmm.
20: But I wonder, how do they know if the ship is from Ohio?
0: Well, they fly a flag. They look at the flag they're flying.
20: Yeah, what they
0: and that tells
20: do,
0: you what country
20: go
0: you're
20: the
0: from.
20: Same, go the same time, you know that same time China gets there, then they go.
0: Yeah.
20: But you know, if he bombs both of them, China's in on it now.
0: Well, they know the ship, you know, and you got to fly. You just can't ride right alongside the ship. It's not, they don't work like that. They fly a flag from their country, and that's how they know what country it is. I guess you could always put up a fake flag, you know.
20: Yeah.
0: And they do that.
20: Well,
0: you
20: have to put up a flag. If you just ride along with them, you think Iran is going to bomb China if a ship is right next to them?
0: Well, they're not going to get that close together. Because it takes a lot of maneuvering to turn those ships, and they're not going to be that close together, trust me.
20: Yeah, it was just a thought. And I still say, Stefan is a closet Trumpster, and that's why he wasn't on that slate.
0: Yes.
20: And I don't know who puts people on the slate. Is that the Democratic Party?
0: The Democratic Party, you have to interview before the Democratic Party.
20: Okay. So there's reasons why he's not on that slate. As much love as he gets on the bus and all the work that he does, and, you know, it's just a head scratcher. But I always knew he was a Trumpster. He's just not out there like, you know, Twin and LG.
0: Yeah.
20: All right, Lincoln.
0: All right, thanks for your call. Unbelievable. All right, Joan, how are you?
21: Hey, Lincoln, how are you?
0: Pretty good. What's up?
21: I want to call in because it really floors me when people call in and all they do, they talk about Trump. They talk about the people that vote for Trump. When, he's something else, and no, he shouldn't be our president. But I never hear anybody talk about the people that can really make the difference. And I mean, I elected the people we elect to office, like Congress. Okay, they took away health care, SNAP, and all of that, right?
0: That bill
21: went to Trump, all right? But it had to go through both of the houses.
0: Mm-hmm.
21: Although, let's say if Trump vetoed it, so what? They had the power to override it. And once it goes two-thirds through both houses and they override his veto, then it's law. So no one ever talks about the real people, the people that can actually make change.
0: But those Republicans are not, there's a certain amount of Republicans that's going to follow Trump no matter what.
21: No,
0: so
21: I understand.
0: I don't know if you're going to get enough of those to turn coat and vote against him.
21: But what I'm saying is we never talk about the people that can actually make the difference, yeah. Lincoln. And we can make that difference. We make the voters aware of what these each of the members of those houses
0: yes.
21: are doing
0: yes.
21: and the way they vote. We, now, at the state level and at the local level, we have the power to change everything. At a federal level, no, because it has to go, you know, through them. Yeah. And then if the only way, like if we want to amend something or something get amended at the federal level, it has to go through Congress or do a convention. See, we have to, as voters, stop just listening to people to tell us who to vote for, but to do our research yeah. and know how it...
0: Well, okay, the best way we can overturn that is right now, if you live in Kentucky, Thomas Massey voted against Trump. She's gone. He voted against Donald Trump, and look what Trump is doing to him. That's to put fear in other Republicans who decide to go against Trump and call him out. Just like Massey. They go, okay, you call me out. Look what, well, look what's getting ready to happen to Massey. Look what's getting ready to happen to Thomas Massey over in Kentucky. Trump made a trip over in Kentucky to promote his guy that he's putting up against Massey for going against him. You go against Trump, this is what you're going to get. That's the message he's sending to all those other Republicans. You see what happened to Thomas Massey? Now, the thing you got to do is if Massey wins, then those other Republicans that decide to go against Trump, they say, okay, hey, you can win even if you go against Trump. But if Massey loses, then they're gonna crawl back into their holes and hide and vote for whatever Trump wants. So it's going to be very interesting to see what happens in this Kentucky primary. And when does that take place anyway? When does Kentucky have their primary? Is it coming up soon? I'm not sure. But they're spending an awful lot of money promoting Trump's dude against Massey. And, you know, if Massey wins, it'll show that you can go up against Donald Trump and still win your election. Even if he primaries you, you can go against him. Let's take a break, and then we'll come back. We got Mustafa, Twin, Vincent, Curtis Wells, and Joan is back. Her phone cut off on her. She's back. Oh, boy. I thought she was done, but maybe not. Let's take a break. 12:30, The Buzz.
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0: out tonight. Oh, no. 1230 WDBZ. Lincoln Ware with you till 1 o'clock. Schools are on spring break this week, I guess. Yeah. Spring break is here.
1: The coldest week of the month.
0: Yeah, isn't that something? Yeah, they picked a bad week for spring. Maybe it's a good thing. We won't have any incidents out there. They want to go out to Kenwood Town Center and raise havoc out there. You know? Jeez. All right. Let's go to Mustafa. Mustafa, how you doing?
2: Doing well. Yeah. Our tax dollars is being spent through an investigation on the police chief. I think it's a waste of time. You know, when I look at that position of a police chief, kind of remind me of a manager of a sports team. You know, many are hired to be fired because when things go awry, they start firing the manager. The manager is the first to go. I got a question for you. In leadership, tell me, do you think leadership is only as good as those you are leading? What's your opinion on that?
0: Well, yeah, I mean, that's true. I'll go along with that.
2: You know, because here she is leading the police force, a female, and she probably got a lot of slack simply because of that. You know, those who feel women cannot lead.
0: Yeah.
2: You know, such as when Kamala Harris ran, people felt that women couldn't lead. She was this, she was that, she wasn't enough of this. So we got what we have today. Nonetheless, you know, you and I, living in the city, taxpayers, you know, we're impacted by this. And anybody in that position, man, is in a difficult position, yet they're only as good as those they lead. And it took me back to many years ago when I began to recognize leadership. Mm-hmm. When O.J. Simpson became the first guy to rush for 2,000 yards, he thanked his offensive line, and he brought them guys forward and said, hey, I couldn't have done it without them.
0: Mm-hmm.
2: You know, and the police chief is the same way. You know, she can be good or bad with the police that she leads.
0: Right.
2: And I hope she fare well.
0: Well, I think she will. We'll see what's going on at this press conference today. But I think she'll come out of this whole thing looking pretty good, smelling good, with a whole lot of money in her pocket.
2: And she may not get that from the public. You know, I wish her well. I want to see people do a good job. I don't want her to fail. Because if she fails, we fail.
0: Yeah.
2: You know what I'm saying?
0: Well, I don't think she's going to get her job back. And I think they'll agree to some type of a payout, and she'll retire and ride on into the sunset.
2: Yeah.
0: All right. Hey, thanks for your call. All right. Let's go to Twin. Twin!
3: What's up, man?
0: What's going on?
3: Yeah, I heard you and everything. Friday, you baptized that breakfast plate like y'all do every day, Blaze and Trump.
0: Oh,
3: that's
0: geez.
3: How y'all do. How you baptize that plate, that's how y'all do. Stephon doing his best for the community. And I don't know what, Joyce. Stick with the hairdressing, Joyce. You out your wrong line. Just because somebody say something about Trump or whatever, it's not covering up for him or whatever. Or anything like that, everybody got to be a MAG and everything. And Cecil was all wrong.
0: Cecil was not wrong. Him.
3: Now that you didn't see the whole video. Look, tell the whole video. Don't show part of it if you want to tell the truth about it.
0: I couldn't show
3: something.
0: The whole thing in that period of time. It's a long video. I mean, I think Stephon said he
3: showed the important part. It's part that you can edit. Show that part.
0: Stephon said he put it up on his page there.
3: I saw the whole thing. I sent it to Stephon to make a good laugh that week. How clown he is out there. And you talking about some policy and all.
0: So you agree with what that guy was doing of harassing those senior citizens out there?
3: He wasn't harassing nobody. Don't nobody want to come. Let me come on your stomping block talking about Trump all the time. Don't nobody want to hear about that.
0: People have freedom of speech. If they want to sign saying something about Trump, they have that freedom.
3: Talk
0: that they have the freedom to do that.
3: Head, though. You ain't talk about that swap that was on. Did you talk about that?
0: That was nothing. That was for protest purposes. It wasn't that she...
3: And then you talk about politics and all that. Let me tell you this, how Trump look at it. He said y'all had 12 years to clean this up. You had a white man up in there and said, you don't vote for me, you ain't black enough or whatever.
0: Okay.
3: That's exile. And then you had a black president, vice president who was black. So he looked at us like, I ain't giving y'all nothing. Look at them.

0: I just won. I think I just won. He's gone. The winner is Lincoln because he's gone. Joan, continue your statement real quick.
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3: Officials say neighbors worked together Sunday night to help a disabled person evacuate from a burning home in College Hill. Crews were called to the scene near Latana and Marlow Avenues around 9 p.m. No one was hurt, and there's been no word on the cause of the fire. The suspect in a Sunday shooting in Over the Rhine is in custody. Police say the incident yesterday afternoon at the Somerset Bar on East McMicken Avenue was a targeted one. The condition of the victim has not been reported. Suspect Tavience Maxbury faces charges including felonious assault. The search for a missing Northern Kentucky University student is over. Marie Faust had been missing for nearly a month. Her body was found on Sunday in the city of Wilder. Covington police say there's no evidence of foul play. Memorial Day is being recognized around the country today. All members of the military who have died in service to the United States are being honored for their sacrifice. Memorial Day parades and events are being planned in communities across the tri-state area. There will be no regular mail delivery and banks are closed. Metro is running on a Saturday schedule today. I'm Heather Pasco on 1230 The Buzz.
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0: Live from historic Leroy Park in Los Angeles, California, I'm Tavis Smiley, and I'm so glad to see you and me. Back in stride again. Before we get started with today's show, let me invite you to follow me on Facebook and Instagram at The Real Tavis Smiley and get updates on X. That's formerly Twitter at Tavis Smiley. 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Another great show on tap for you today. In our second hour, two conversations up. First, the primaries continue in Michigan. They head to the polls on August the 4th. A conversation today with U.S. Senate candidate Dr. Abdul El Sayed, one of the front runners in that hotly contested Senate race. He's been endorsed by Bernie Sanders. And so we'll talk to Dr. Abdul El Sayed on the top side of hour two. On the B side of hour two, a conversation with the Democratic frontrunner to replace Gavin Newsom as California governor, Javier Becerra, former congressman, former California attorney general, and former secretary of HHS in the Biden cabinet. We'll talk to Javier Becerra on the backside today of hour two. In our third hour, how to build healthy relationships without losing yourself in the process. Should be an insightful and spirited conversation with relationship coach and author and radio host Zoe Williams. And we'll also be joined by spiritual advisor Precious McGill. We'll do relationships today. Maybe I'll learn some in the third and final hour of today's show. But let's kick this show off today with one of our favorite guests, best-selling author, podcast host, and justice correspondent for The Nation magazine. He's back, Ellie Mastaw. Ellie, how are you, sir?
1: Hi, Tavis. How are you? Thanks for having me.
0: Man, if I complained, I'd be an ingrate. Always honored to be in conversation with you. Thank you for the time. Let me just jump right in, make the most of this hour. And there's a lot to cover with Ellie Mastaw in this first hour. I start with this because it is the breaking news of the moment. We've been talking for some time now about this DNC, that is autopsy, that we were told some time ago would be coming.

happening in the next number of weeks. Ellie was born at night, but not last night. The same is true for me. So no surprise at all that they released it out of nowhere today, because you want this stuff to die over Memorial Day weekend. So I ain't mad at the DNC. They about as slick as sandpaper, but they got it out. And so we'll see how quickly it dies. But there are some headlines, in this DNC autopsy about, the Harris-Walz race, where they raised billions of dollars and lost and still ended up in debt. Let me just take a couple of minutes here to top line some of what's in this autopsy just out literally moments ago. And then we'll let Ellie respond. And again, a great deal more to cover in this hour regarding the Supreme Court and just a litany of things. Whenever you get Ellie Mustal here, you want to put him to work. I'm going to work this Negro today. I got a lot to talk to Ellie about. But here's the top line of this DNC report. So just give me a second here, Ellie. We had Ashley Etienne, Washington insider, on this program a week or two ago, who had seen this and gave us an insider's view of it, an exclusive, frankly. And she told us then that there was a lot in this report about the money, where all this money went. And indeed, Ashley Etienne was right. This does not really surprise me, but again, it underscores that when you listen to this program and I bring you information, I do my best to make sure that what I'm telling you, what the guests are telling you, is as real as rain, and Ashley was on point. So listen to this very carefully. Across the entire federal candidate ecosystem, the top 30 Democratic payees received $1.9 billion. 30 people. 30 companies received almost $2 billion, representing a staggering 66.3% of all Democratic campaign expenses. All the money went to 30 white consultants. $2 billion. Mm-hmm. Now, why does that matter? It matters, number two, because what they are essentially doing, the Democratic Party, is taking your money, taking grassroots contributions, but giving it to these media oligarchs. How many times did you, during the campaign, receive, I received it, I got sick of them. I said the other day on this program, my two least favorite words these days are chip in. Can you chip in $5? Can you chip in $10? Can you chip in? Stop asking, no, Negro, I ain't chipping in nothing else. But all of those small dollar donations that you were chipping in, this grassroots money they raised to the tune of $2 or $3 billion, they took that money and gave it to 30 white folk, these consultants, $2 billion. Don't ask me how much of that money, how little of that money went to black folk. Well, you ain't got to ask me. I'll tell you, less than 0.1%. Less than 1% of the money went to black consultants. And yet we are the base, the most loyal base, of the Democratic Party. So there's the money piece. I could go on and on and on. But let me just put a pin in that for now. Give you two or three other things right quick and jump straight to Ellie Mustal. The steepest losses in this campaign, Harris-Walz campaign, no surprise here, wait for it. Steepest losses, young men, specifically young black men, more specifically young Latino men. The steepest losses in this last round for the White House was among black men and Latino men. Black men even more so than Latino men. There were minimal education gaps. Let me break that down. While white voters exhibited significant polarization based on education levels across all political contests, black voters demonstrated minimal educational divides in their voting patterns. In other words, this underscores what we already know, that we've always had the Democratic Party's back. Even when Republicans ignore us and Democrats take us for granted, Negroes still coalesced. We circled the wagons, never mind educational levels. For those of us who showed up, we showed up for the Democrats. Let me stop there. There's a great deal more here, and I'm just, the report's just out. I'm trying to drill down on it myself. I may come back to this with Ellie a little bit later, once I get a chance to speed read some more. Again, I've got 3 hours to sort of delve into this, but there are two or three takeaways right there. They lost major ground with black voters, specifically black men. All this money went to consultants, the money that they raised from you. And they had a number of blind spots
in other spaces, again, that I may get to a little bit later. Just a quick top line of what is out in this report. I can assure you that in the hours and days to come, there'll be all kinds of people unpacking what's in this. I'll learn more. Ellie will learn more. You will learn more. But I think there's enough already that I've laid out here for us to get started with our assessment of how the Democrats just lost their way in this last campaign. 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
12: You are indeed with the Justice Correspondent for The Nation Magazine, podcast host, best-selling author, Ellie Mastal. One other quick note from this autopsy report just out literally in the last hour from the DNC about what happened, or what didn't happen, as it were, in this Harris-Walz campaign. Again, no surprise here. We were talking earlier, Ellie, about these blind spots, these accountability blind spots. So it turns out that although they raised billions of dollars, most of that money was poured directly into media expenditures. They bought media everywhere. But get this, only $150 million was invested in direct voter contact. In other words, they deprioritized a significant real grassroots field game. No real outreach to voters directly, but all the money's poured into media, and that's why these consultants got so rich, because they take a commission on the buys that they make for the Democratic Party. And so there was no real effort to reach out to everyday people. It's just more ads, more ads, more ads, and as we all know, how many ads can you watch? I mean, they're, you know, you're just one after the other during campaign season. I digress for now. Ellie, your opening thoughts about what we're learning in real time from this DNC autopsy report, and we will jump from there, sir.
0: Yeah, first of all, Tavis, can we just say how ridiculous it is that the party essentially needs an autopsy to figure out what happened with the autopsy? that is a level of incompetence that just boggles the mind that they couldn't even get their own postmortem report out correctly. The thing has errors.
12: Yeah.
0: The thing spells people's names wrong. Like, what are we doing? My top line was just, oh my God, the incompetence.
12: Yeah.
0: Beyond that, I kind of hit upon the things that the autopsy did not point out.
12: Yeah.
0: And for me, the number one issue was Gaza, which the autopsy just didn't even mention.
12: That's correct.
0: 192, I think, page report. And they just didn't even mention Gaza and what effect that may or may not have had on the electoral outcomes. So you can imagine, think about an actual, criminal autopsy. You are looking at a dead body. You are trying to find the cause of death. There's a hole in the patient's chest. Mm. And you're like, anyway, probably the hair. That's what they said. Do they think that we're stupid? So the lack of mention of Gaza just jumped up off the page to me. As you pointed out, 30 white consultants taking most of the money. Not any black consultants while we're running an entire black candidate. Oh, by the way, we're running a black candidate and you give all the money to the white consultants to tell the black candidate how to behave. That's a choice, ain't it, DNC? but I think at 30,000 feet, what you see is a party that has money. And that is actually, if you're, old like me, that's shocking. As a Democrat, we got money. Mm. We have funds. We are just criminally misusing those funds. And part of it is the timing. And the autopsy, I think, does talk about this in a somewhat useful way, talking about how all the Democrats basically hoard their money until the very end of the process and then do this kind of media blitz. That's a very old school 1980s way of campaigning, as opposed to spreading that money out over the long term, over the course of the campaign. And as you already pointed out, not just using it on a TV blitz, on a radio blitz, but getting in there in the trenches, in on the grassroots, and in social media. We do not have, people like me were talking about this throughout the campaign. We were getting dog walked on social media by the Republicans. In Spanish. That was when I realized, that's when I really first felt like things were going awry, is when you turned on Spanish language radio in Miami. I'm Haitian, so I sometimes listen to these stations, right? Yeah. When you turned on a radio in Miami targeting Dominicans, it was all Republican messaging. Democrats were nowhere.
12: Yeah.
0: And so then what do you think is going to happen, Latino men? Right? If the Republican Party is targeting Latino men in their native language and the Democrats are not, what do you think is going to happen? When the Harris campaign releases the Platinum Plan for black voters, 10 days before the election?
12: Mm-hmm.
0: What do you think is going to happen, right? Republicans are in the, there are a very few small number of black Republicans, but they were engaged by the Republican Party throughout the entire process, right? Black Democrats, of which there are many more, especially black male Democrats, they didn't start talking to us until 10 days out.
12: Mm-hmm.
0: And so, what did you think was going to happen? You add that, you add in the lack of a focus, the lack of a reasonable message on Gaza and the genocide abroad. You add in having white consultants getting paid through TV ads as opposed to doing anything useful, and you have the recipe for a defeat, which is exactly what happened.
12: Well, you don't allow a single Palestinian to get to the mic during a 4 or 5 day convention in Chicago, then I'm not surprised, neither is Ellie, that they did not mention Gaza. He underscores it quite nicely. But, you know, none of us should be surprised. Again, if you can't let anybody, not even a single person, get to the podium to address the issue during your convention, then it's no wonder then that you continue to put your head in the sand about the impact that this had in Michigan and other places. And the data on that postmortem is incontrovertible. But they, again, to Ellie's brilliant point, avoid it in this particular report. To your point about social media, everybody has acknowledged this. Zora Mondami ran a brilliant campaign in New York City, becoming mayor, of course, there on the social media front. That seems to be the quintessential example of how to do this. Do you think that, you know, they will have learned their lesson this time around, given that they now have an example inside the system, inside the framework of social media for how to do this the right way if they tap into what Mondami did in New York City?
0: Did they learn their lesson? Again, we're talking about an autopsy with spelling errors.
12: Yeah, I got you.
0: It's just harder for me to think that the Democratic Party, as currently constituted, has learned anything, or more to the point, is willing to learn anything. You have to be willing to learn in order to learn, and that's not clear to me that the Democrats are at this point. They still want Trump to do. And then think about the other, like, top line issue from the autopsy, right? We got to stop focusing on identity politics and start focusing on kitchen table issues. Boy, that sounds like something Mike Johnson would say. That sounds like actually what the Republicans would say, not what the Democrats would say, to even couch the struggle, to couch the rights of people to exist, the rights of people to have political power as mere identity politics, right? Yeah. Now, I agree, I understand that different strokes for different folks. Some people are going to care more about the price of eggs than they are about their voting rights. And you've got to be able to speak to those people too. But don't reduce the concerns of a people who are right now facing a reconstruction of Jim Crow. Mm. Don't dismiss that as mere identity politics, right? Don't dismiss the concerns of gay and trans people who are right now fighting for their right to exist in Trump's America as mere identity politics. For some people, those are kitchen table issues, whether or not they're allowed to exist, whether or not they're allowed to have a family, whether or not they're allowed to vote. Those are kitchen table issues for some. You've got to be able to speak to both without disrespecting either. And it's, for some reason, like, that's asking the Democrats to walk and chew gum at the same time.
12: Yep.
0: Like, how can we possibly both address legitimate concerns amongst black and brown people in this country while also addressing the price of eggs? Oh, there's no way. What can we do? Like, it's the fetus. You talked about the Mondani campaign. I live in New York, not in New York City proper, so I didn't have the opportunity to vote for him. And while he was, I think, rightly lauded for his relentless focus on the economy in New York City, that's a huge part of why he won. He stayed on message with the economy in New York City. He was also a Muslim. And he was running as a Muslim, and he wasn't shying away from being a Muslim, and he wasn't letting people, despite a, I would say, a targeted campaign against him to paint him as an anti-Semite, which he's not. Mm-hmm. He fought those, he beat the allegations the entire campaign. Mondani did both.
12: Yeah.
0: At the same time, and that is a big reason why he won, and the Democrats have to do both. Is it hard? Sure. That's what the money's for.
12: Mm-hmm.
0: To do the hard thing. You know, you want to run for office, you got to do some things that are hard. And That's why you, and if you can't do things that are hard in the campaign, how in the hell am I supposed to trust you to do things that are hard once you're actually elected?
12: Yeah. One final question on this, and we'll spend the rest of this hour covering some other issues. I can't wait to hear Ellie's take on this Trump-created white grievance fund and more. But here's the exit question on this. Let me just say right quick, in case you just tuned in, we're talking about the DNC autopsy report. It is out. And it's everywhere. All you got to do is Google it, and you can read it for yourself. I'm just giving you some top-line data points from this 190-plus page report, but to the extent you care, it is everywhere, and you can read it for yourself. It is a public document. Here's the exit question, though. You talked earlier about the black woman who they were running for president, and we talked about how all the money still went to the white people to tell us black people to vote for the black person. But here's the question for me. A few days ago, Kamala publicly stated that she wanted this autopsy report to come out. I'm still trying to figure out what that's about. And I need to read the rest of this report to see what the angle is. I thought then, I said publicly on this radio program then, that there must be some way in which she thinks she's going to be given some cover, another set of issues for why she didn't win that might make her look a little better, might make us see her a little less harshly, given this campaign defeat. I don't know if that still holds up. I got to finish reading this report. But here's my exit question right quick. What complicity does Kamala Harris have in this? I mean, we can talk about this report till the cows come home, but at the end of the day, the buck stops with you. At the end of the day, you are the nominee. We ain't gonna talk about how late you got the baton. The point is, you are the nominee. You have some agency. You have some say so. Otherwise, I have to believe that you're a puppet. And I know Kamala doesn't want me to believe she's a puppet. So what complicity does Kamala Harris have in what we're reading now in this DNC autopsy?
0: She takes some of the blame, obviously. She was, the buck stopped with her for the last 1,000 days. Last 100 days. Like, it wasn't, she didn't have a long time to put her own stamp on the campaign. And I think that history will always consider both sides. She only had 100 days. She did the best that she could. She could have done better. I think that that is going to be the story on that. The reason why I think she wanted the report out after I saw it was that it was, I thought, appropriately harsh with Biden and his people and his lack of support for the nominee. Mm-hmm. And that is something that I think that people like me, who sometimes get invited into, you know, the rooms where it happens, that is something that we've all been talking about, that I think that people at a certain level understand that the Biden campaign was not particularly helpful to Harris. But that is not something that I think the wider public fully has grasped and wrestled with. Mm-hmm. Biden's gotten a very easy ride, I think, in the media, post-mortem wise. And I think this autopsy is harsher with Biden than most people have seen before. And I think that's why she wanted it.
12: I don't think
0: it's true.
12: Yeah, yeah. I get that. But they didn't get an easy ride in her book. She went in the book, Ellie.
0: Yeah, but that's from her perspective. Like, even I discount that. I mean, like, and even that, I mean, that book, ugh. I don't love books from losing candidates that are, because they're fundamentally defensive.
12: Yeah.
0: And the book was defensive. And look, the point of that book to me would have been to explain why she didn't break with Biden on Gaza, yep. Why she didn't break with Biden on, you know, why she goes on The View and gets the softball question from Sonny Hostin. Sonny Hostin was doing her a solid.
12: Yeah.
0: What's the thing you would change from the Biden administration? Yeah. And when she answers, I can't think of anything, that's a complete fail. That's a complete fail answer. Yeah. And the book was basically trying to defend that answer. And so that book is discounted in my mind as an intellectual property. It's a self-defense. It's a self-effacing self-defense mechanism, that book. And so I don't think that a lot of people took that super seriously. I think people will take the autopsy, such as it is, a little bit more seriously when it comes to Biden's lack of support for that campaign.
12: We shall see. Just getting started with Ellie Mustal on Tavis Smiley.
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11: 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We've got it all right here on 1230 The Buzz.
17: The suspect in a Sunday shooting in Over the Rhine is in custody. Police say the incident yesterday afternoon at the Somerset Bar on East McMicken Avenue was a targeted one. The condition of the victim has not been reported. Suspect Tavience Maxbury faces charges, including felonious assault. Officials say neighbors worked together Sunday night to help a disabled person evacuate from a burning home in College Hill. Crews were called to the scene near Latana and Marlowe Avenues around 9 p.m. No one was hurt, and there's been no word on the cause of the fire. The search for a missing Northern Kentucky University student is over. Marie Faust had been missing for nearly a month. Her body was found on Sunday in the city of Wilder. Covington police say there's no evidence of foul play. Memorial Day is being recognized around the country today. All members of the military who have died in service to the United States are being honored for their sacrifice. Memorial Day parades and events are being planned in communities across the tri-state area. There will be no regular mail delivery and banks are closed. Metro is running on a Saturday schedule today. I'm Heather Pasco on 1230 The Buzz.
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22: And the top-rated African-American talk show host in the nation, according to Talkers Magazine. You're tapped in with Tavis Smiley right now. Right now.
12: Yes, I'm reading as fast as I can during these breaks about this report, this autopsy report from the DNC out today. Again, in the days to come, I'm sure we'll get a chance to unpack a bit more about that. But I thank Ellie Mistall, justice correspondent for The Nation Magazine, podcast host, best-selling author. I thank Ellie for at least indulging me in the first half hour of our dialogue to unpack this as best we can, reading as swiftly as we can. Let me pivot now to some other issues I want to cover with Ellie. I love the piece, Ellie, you wrote for The Nation. The headline is amazing. Grievance Reparations Fund, and it will be paid for with your tax dollars. That's his piece about this $1.8 billion fund that Trump has set up through DOJ for his friends. Again, Ellie's piece is called Grievance Reparations Fund, and it will be paid for with your tax dollars. Read it for yourself, but unpack it for me, Ellie Mistall.
0: Yeah, so Trump set up a $1.8 billion fund to allegedly pay back people who have been suffered from the weaponization of the DOJ. And by weaponization of the DOJ, he means the criminals who attacked the Capitol in a failed insurrection that he pardoned. That's who we're talking about, right? And he set up a $1.8 billion fund out of the taxpayers' money, out of the IRS, to pay these people off. There are two, I think, obvious problems, and then like 15 or 20, you know, secondary problems. The first obvious problem to me is the 14th Amendment. Because if you think about it, Tavis, we've literally had a situation in this country in the past where insurrectionists rose up against the government and were stopped and prosecuted. And so the 14th Amendment had to deal with how we were going to deal with those former insurrectionists, with those rebels, if you will. And the 14th Amendment states clearly that no funds or debts or whatever shall be paid to the people who rose up against the government, right?
12: Mm-hmm.
0: Because you can imagine after the Civil War, South Carolina wanted some money, Atlanta wanted some money back to rebuild what Sherman burned. And the federal government was like, nah, son, we're not giving you money. And they put that into the amendment to the Constitution. So this $1.8 billion insurrection fund should be unconstitutional right on the face of the 14th Amendment. That's the first problem. The second, I guess, again, obvious problem here is that Tavis, you and I, I'm sure, have spent many conversations, have spent many hours talking with white folks about how reparations are impractical and unworkable, but how we can never have reparations for the global crime of slavery. But apparently we can if we're white. Apparently, reparations for white people who have been aggrieved and mistreated are on the table. Todd Blanche, Trump's sock puppet, literally says that the fund is for the Department of Justice to right past wrongs. And I'm like, whoa, whoa, the Department of Justice is suddenly interesting in righting past wrongs based on with monetary apologies? Man, I know a whole lot of brothers who would like to have a monetary apology to right past wrongs. And I'm not just talking about reparations at this point. Think about all of the people who have been improperly, illegally prosecuted by state governments, by the government, over the course of years. How many exonerated people are out there now on the streets only because the privately funded nonprofit Innocence Project was able to free them? They don't get no money from the government. Is money on the table now? Because how many people are right now being detained in a warehouse, in a cattle locker, by ICE. When they get out, when there's a new president and those people are freed from their concentration camps, they're gonna have some claims for some monetary apologies. Is all of that on the table now? Because if it is, I know a lot of people who also deserve a cut of that $1.8 billion. So the idea that this is money that can only go to white insurrectionists and not everybody else is just not an, if the Supreme Court upholds this, which they probably will because it's a conservative supermajority on the Supreme Court. If the Supreme Court upholds this funds, I argue in the nation that, all right, fine. Then we have a precedent for paying back people who have been detained by ICE, paying back people who've been harassed, brutalized, or murdered by ICE, and certainly paying back the descendants of slavery in the Americas.
1: Yeah. Is there any way that this fund gets challenged? And I say that I saw the story, and you saw the story of these Capitol police officers, at least two of them, who filed a lawsuit rather immediately. I mean, it's just a slap in the face to them. And that's as kind and charitable and generous as I can be on radio. Just a slap in the face of what I'll call it here. But is there any way to stop this slush fund? Or is it like a number of other things that Trump has done? It just seems that, you know, there is no way to rein him in.
0: Well, of course there's a way to stop it. Like I said, it's unconstitutional. It's unconstitutional in the face of the 14th Amendment. The lawsuit from Harry Dunn, I'm forgetting the other guy. The lawsuit from the two Capitol police officers, that should succeed. Representatives Jill Neguse and Jamie Raskin have also said that they're going to challenge it,
1: right,
0: using their congressional authority to challenge it. Those should succeed. But like so many issues in our country, whether or not the challenge succeeds comes down to what's to the one square foot of space inside the head of John Roberts and his cabal of Republicans on the Supreme Court. And we have seen time and again that the Supreme Court decides that Trump is allowed to do whatever he wants.
1: Yep.
0: And that is likely what's going to happen this time. But if we're looking just at the text of the law and the Constitution, this slush fund is unconstitutional, literally on the face of the 14th Amendment.
1: Yeah.
0: Those lawsuits should win. But when we get to the Supreme Court, nope, we know how they rule.
1: I heard you loud and clear when you said it was unconstitutional. I'm not deaf. I heard you, and I still wanted to ask whether or not there's a way to stop it. And so I take your point. Let me stay with the DOJ right quick. I do have a couple of questions for Ellie about the Supreme Court. Why would you not? He is the justice correspondent for The Nation magazine. I'm going to pivot to the Supreme Court. Trust me, I got two things I want to ask you about that in a moment. But here is Donald Trump yesterday responding to his DOJ's indictment of Raul Castro in Cuba. They are turning up the heat on Cuba. First Venezuela, then Iran. Pick your country. Now they're messing with tiny little Cuba. Here's Donald Trump talking again yesterday about the indictment now of former President Raul Castro, brother of Fidel Castro.
4: So I was just watching. We have big news on Cuba, as you know, with the indictment of Castro. So it's a lot of people have suffered very big, very, very at levels that few people would understand. And I think the Cuban population of Miami and certainly beyond Miami, people that came there that were decimated, whose families were ruined, appreciate what the Attorney General just did today and was just doing now. He's just watching it. So we have Cuba on our mind. Very important. A lot of problem for a lot of years, and this was a big, I think it was a very big moment for people that, not only Cuban Americans, but people that came from Cuba that want to go back to Cuba, people that want to see their family in Cuba. I think this is a very big day, very important day. They supported me to the nth degree. They supported me at levels that nobody's ever seen before. And so I think it's a very important moment.
10: Are all the options on the table here, Mr. President?
1: Yeah, that's enough of that. You got the point. I hate that ambient sound. It makes his audio so horrible every time he stands next to Marine One or on Air Force One, but I can't do anything about that. This is in the realm of the Department of Justice. You heard Trump reference the Attorney General, but can I keep it real for you? Can I keep it real? This ain't got nothing to do with the AG. This is about the Secretary of State. This is Marco Rubio finally getting a chance to run his playbook on Cuba. Put a pin in that for now. More with Ellie Mustafa when we come forward on Tavis Smiley.
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12: Tavis Smiley, Ellie Mastal, justice correspondent for The Nation magazine, podcast host, best-selling author, brilliant brother. Love me some Ellie Mastal. Good to have him back on this program. My time is getting tight, Ellie. I know you haven't had, I assume at least you haven't had a chance to read the entire indictment. I certainly have not. Just like we're working our way through this, this DNC autopsy. But what can you say? What are your thoughts, at least initially, about the pressure that Donald Trump and Marco Rubio are putting on Cuba every day? Say nothing of the blockade of their oil. It's getting crazy.
0: Well, Tavis, actually, while you've been reading the DNC autopsy, I have been reading the indictment.
12: Okay. Ellie, which one is more fun reading? Which one is more interesting reading?
0: Oh, definitely the DNC autopsy, because there's much more tea in the autopsy than there is in the indictment. Look, with the indictment of Raul Castro, first of all, I need people to remember, we're talking about a 94-year-old man.
12: Yep.
0: All right. And so we have to understand that this is a 94-year-old man who is a foreign national who is not under U.S. jurisdiction, that they are at this point trying to menace Maduro style because it works so well when they invaded a foreign country to kidnap a person. They're like, let's do it again. Let's find a 94-year-old. As usual, Trump never fights his own battles. He never has the courage to fight somebody with his own strength, right? He's always picking on at this point, and this elder abuse of an indictment is what it is. But here's the thing, and it goes back to something I was trying to say with the White Grievance Reparations Fund. To the extent that Trump is allowed to get away with all that he has gotten away with, what I need Democrats, liberals, and progressives to never forget is that what's good for the goose is also good for the gander. If you look at the specifics of this indictment, they are charging Castro for a crime that he allegedly committed while he was defense minister of Cuba, not even while he was president, while he was defense minister of Cuba, shooting down planes in international waters that he said were a threat to Cuban national security. That's what the indictment says. Now, let me change some of those terms, progressives. Let me change the name Castro to Hegseth. Let me change the shooting down of American planes to shooting down of Venezuelan fishermen. If this is allowed to stand in the international community, that should mean that the next time Pete Hegseth steps his foot outside of the continental United States of America, Interpol grabs him and puts him in the Hague. If that's how we're going to play this, if we're going to say that we have the authority to arrest the 94-year-old defense minister for an action he took two decades ago that shot down some planes in international waters, then we can for sure arrest Pete Hegseth for his war crimes when he shoots down and murders people in international waters. That's how it's got to play. At some point, Democrats, not just in this country, but the world over, have to start playing hardball with these authoritarian fascists. And if they can do this, then that means Hegseth shouldn't be allowed to go west of Stony Brook without risking capture and indictment.
1: And this is why he is the justice correspondent for The Nation magazine. Ain't nobody like him. He knows how to turn a phrase, but it's that analysis that turns me on. Our remaining moments with Eli Mustal, when we come forward, I'll go from the Department of Justice right down the street to the Supreme Court. I got a couple questions in that regard. 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
22: Tavis Smiley. 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
6: Out here in the middle of all these acres, it can feel like you're the only person on earth. And sometimes that's how it feels when you're going through tough times. Stress builds up. You have trouble sleeping. Maybe your mind is racing and you just don't feel like yourself. So what do? We get help. Lots of people are struggling with their mental health. It's more common than you think. The good news is there are people in our community who are here for us when times are tough. Sometimes just talking to someone can make all the difference in the world, so we don't feel so alone. 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
3: You may think you know McDonald's drinks, but you don't know them like this. From fruity refreshers like the strawberry watermelon refresher and the mango pineapple refresher with popping boba, to crafted sodas like the Sprite Berry Blast with berry-flavored Sprite topped with cold foam. Who knew ice-cold drinks could be so fire? 6 all-new drinks are here. 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Refreshers contain caffeine.
24: 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Lincoln Ware has officially moved from Facebook to YouTube, and you can catch all the conversations, commentary, laughs, and real talk on our new YouTube platform. 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
2: 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I served in the United States Air Force, and I deployed 3 times. 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
1: Tavis Smiley and Dylan Rodriguez, I got a tight 3 minutes here. Let me start with the big grift. Now we see these Capitol Hill police officers who are just beyond annoyed, as you would be, that these January 6th protesters, who Trump already pardoned, may be able to tap into this cash. While they were on their heels, some lost their lives. They were put upon in a variety of ways. So they have now, these Capitol Hill police officers, at least two of them, have filed a lawsuit against this slush fund, as it were. Your quick thoughts about that, Dylan? We'll move to the Senate vote on Iran.
16: Yeah, absolutely. So Project 2025 back again. What Project 2025 lays out is the following, quote, the great challenge confronting a conservative president is the need for aggressive use of the executive branch to return power to the American people, end quote. Okay, sounds like typical conservative language. If we take the first part of our conversation seriously, Tavis, and understand that we are living under a classical version of fascism, then we have to understand that this notion of the American people or the welfare and interests of the American people is therefore reduced to the self-interest delusions and desires of the fascist leader and the fascist regime. So it is not a contradiction to see what is happening here and this kind of grift that's happening with the IRS dropping the audits of Trump and his family is absolutely no surprise. It's formulaic. This is completely predictable.
1: Finally, the Senate voted yesterday to take up a measure to force Donald Trump to end the Iran war. Specifically, the resolution would force him to end hostilities or win authorization from Congress. Finally, they get something across the line. Four Republicans, speaking of the line, cross the aisle to make this possible. Your thoughts?
16: Yeah, I think what you see here is a tension between the broader interests of U.S. empire, which is deeply concerned about China, and on the other hand, a equally deep political solidarity and coalition between the United States and Israel. So what you see is a competition here between the ideology of a sustainable U.S. imperialism and, on the other hand, a sustainable U.S. relationship with supporting and advancing Zionism, especially in the region, which Iran is seen as a primary enemy of the Zionist political agenda.
1: Yeah, it's going to be fascinating to see how this all works out. But again, Democrats have tried and tried and tried to advance a resolution on Iran. They've failed at every turn. Now there is at least some traction on this issue. We'll see what happens in the days, in the hours ahead. For now, we thank Dylan Rodriguez, UC Riverside Professor, Co-Director of the Center for Ideas and Society. Thanks for your insights, Dylan. We'll do it again soon.
16: Absolutely. It's an honor as always.
1: An honor to have you on this program. Just getting started. Hour one down. 2 hours to go. You're listening to Tavis Smiley.
17: You may think you know McDonald's drinks, but you don't know them like this. From fruity refreshers like the strawberry watermelon refresher and the mango pie.